0: Dr. Sebi or you like to rather listen to Dr. Umar. They only like the doctors that get their degrees from the internet. And did you see, they do, but she said she was brilliant, which you, of course, I mean, you could say that, but
1: might be a woman
0: that died of herself with Asperger's syndrome wouldn't who self-diagnosed herself wouldn't see the need for a doctor anyway. Even Dr. Umar can pull up degrees.
2: Yeah. He went, did well, he go listen, to Temple?
0: It didn't come from the school he built, but he can.
1: She's been very clear lately to say, I am not a doctor. What I am is a psychology expert and a life coach.
2: Okay, well, that's
1: and she
2: we'll
1: says,
2: buy that.
1: I do not have a clinical license. And she was like, and you don't need one anyway. You only need that if somebody's going to file insurance. All of that is bogus and not true.
0: Is that folks?
1: That is that. Yeah, well, that is not true.
0: You how do you know, Miss Know Everything?
2: You can just
1: know. You can Google it. In order to practice any kind of, you know, if you have a medical office or even if you're calling yourself a doctor or psychology, you have to have a
0: what about
1: license
0: that
1: in that state.
0: 18-year-old boy that practiced
2: and
0: medicine.
2: He went to jail.
1: He went to jail.
2: Oh. What
1: got
2: about
1: out of jail and did it again.
0: You know what about Dr. Sebi who?
1: Well, he's gone now. Yeah. So
3: what about RFK? He's over the whole department.
2: Yeah, you know.
1: But you don't call him Dr. RFK either.
0: What you call him is Dr. Death. Is what
2: yes.
0: I think that there's these people, and people love them.
2: You don't even have to call yourself a doctor. Like Kevin Samuels wasn't a doctor, but everybody went to him for advice.
1: Yeah.
2: My man Truth Hurts, who's on the internet, who does a lot of stuff.
1: Yeah, I was going to say,
2: don't call himself
1: a
2: doctor.
1: Social media. Who can tell you that they're a life coach and they can help you through this and help you through that. All right now.
2: Just call yourself a life coach. You don't have to have a degree for that.
3: Thank mm-hmm. you.
1: You don't.
0: Yeah.
3: Don't mislead people.
0: You may not need a licensed degree to call yourself a doctor, but you damn sure need your mic on to say something.
1: Yeah. So stupid.
0: Kyle, can you turn on the Dominican's microphone?
2: Yeah. Of course. Ask her life coach to tell her.
1: Ask your life coach.
0: Yelling in a coconut doesn't cut it here, Chuck.
1: Yelling in a coconut.
3: Is this thing on?
0: All right, coming up this hour when people get really upset with me, so I'm going to give them the opportunity to
3: say it in the coconut. Say it in the coconut.
0: With that segment called
4: F-U-D.
1: Uh-oh. Thanks, you got the cockroach.
5: You put the lime in the coconut and beat it all down.
0: And we're going to celebrate Larence Hill's birthday in the mix. So
2: who's Hill? Whose birthday?
0: Larence Hill's.
2: Larence. Who's
0: Larynx. Lauren Hill's birthday in the mix. Plus somebody's benevolence.
1: Oh, my goodness.
0: We're going to give him the human being of the week. It

0: need to let me know on our segment called
1: F-U-D out you.
0: What does that mean? What does that mean?
2: Why are you whispering it?
1: Say it with your chest.
3: Kind of like F you in a thing.
0: No, I hope it ain't in a sense. Like. Now we can't. We're off in. The, we're now. We're definitely off in the Grand Concourse now. We're not. All right, I'm gonna get clapped right after.
1: Oh, right after Mariah Carey.
0: It's the DLU.

0: That was Mariah Carey, We Belong Together. Sometimes people get really upset with the things I say, so we're going to give them an opportunity to express themselves with our segment called FUDL Hughley. So why don't you please welcome our FUDL Hughley correspondent, little Niecy James.
1: Hi, this is Niecy James, your FUDL Hughley correspondent. Our first FUDL Hughley comment is from Facebook. Reader65 says, DL, I bought the audiobook version of your new book. I enjoyed listening to it, but there's one problem, your voice. Usually when I get an audiobook, I listen to a smooth voice reading it. A voice like James Earl Jones or the guy from Allstate. But instead, I had to listen to your gravelly voice. How much do you smoke? Or do you gargle with razor blades? Next time, get someone with a nice voice to read your audiobook. I'd rather listen to someone rake their nails across a chalkboard than listen to your horrendous voice. F*** you, dear Hughley.
2: 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Admittedly, you are very entertaining. The problem is, you think you know everything about anything. What are you? The smartest, uneducated middle school dropout the world has ever seen? F*** you, DL Hughley. Today's last FUDL Hughley response is a message from Facebook from another radio listener. Crunch45 says, Dio, how are you always giving us health tips? You're always saying, don't eat nitrates, don't use antiperspirant, watch your sugar and carb intake. But you smoke and drink every day. You're like the fat doctor who tells me I need to lose weight. F*** you, DL Hughley. That's it for this week. This has been Niecy James, your FUDL Hughley correspondent. And until next week, bye.
0: I want to recognize the good in someone as a human being of the week. That is up in 20 minutes. It is the DL Hughley Show.
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1: Yep.
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1: Yes, indeed. I don't even know what that means, but I want to buy a car on Saturday afternoon. I know that.
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0: It's the DL Hughley Show. And we're back. 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
1: Hughley Hustle Home, Lauryn Hill birthday mix.

you do? 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Hey, girl. Where we eating? Where you want to eat? In the kitchen. That's where I want to eat. See that box with the fire coming out? That's a stove. That's the hell I want. Women love money. Women can look at you right now. They love money so much, they hate you when you don't have none. You ever see a woman see somebody broke? Why did you even come outside? You can't afford nothing.

0: That's going to wrap up this hour's Hugely Hustle Home Lauryn Hill birthday mix. It's now time for the Human Being of the Week, Jasmine Sanders. Somebody, somewhere in this big, beautiful world is being human. Who are they?
1: I absolutely love this. It's Dr. Pierre Johnson.
0: Is it a real doctor?
1: What he did is a real doctor. Yeah. He's a board certified OBGYN.
2: Who's on the board?
1: Exactly. And what he did was he saved a woman's life and the life of her baby by removing a 27-pound fibroid.
0: Jesus, wow.
1: Now, what's interesting is the fibroid was growing as she was pregnant. And they'll tell you that when you have fibroids, and most black, not most, but a lot of black women do, you know, it can cause, you know, harm to you and to the baby. And no one would touch her except for this particular doctor. Now, they told her she was going to have to, how do I say it?
2: Have a hysterectomy.
1: Not just that, but she wasn't going to be able to have the baby. She was also going to have remove her uterus, like an entire hysterectomy, all the things. And, you know, this doctor was like, no, you don't. I could do it. It's going to be difficult, but I can do it. Yeah. And he did. Mm. And the thing that's important
0: real,
1: about
0: that's what happened when you got bored, when you were a real doctor.
1: But let me tell you why this is important, because this actually happened to me, not the pregnancy part, but the fibroids, right? And what they wanted to do, literally, right, the only reason they didn't do it was it was COVID, and it was considered a non-elective surgery. But what they wanted to do was give me a total hysterectomy. Mm. And I was nervous because I was like, that doesn't sound right. So I called
0: They do that to a lot of black women.
1: That's the point of my story. Yeah. I called my doctor in New York, who was a black woman. She said, don't you let them touch you. Don't do that. And it turns out I did not have to have that.
0: And they wanted to make some bread.
1: And they wanted to make some money. Yep.
2: Yep.
1: So there you go. So Dr. Pierre.
0: That's a personal moment for Janet Sanders. We've had 7 of them in our whole time. And thank you for sharing that. So,
1: shut up and go on somewhere.
0: What are you talking about? I was just saying.
1: Dr. Pierre Johnson is our Human Being of the Week.
2: And we give him.
0: So me and Junius, we started a program. And we touched tatas.
1: This ain't got nothing to do with
2: it. It's
1: one
2: interesting.
1: One is at the top and one is at the bottom.
2: It's interesting that he's an OBGYN and his name is Johnson. It's just interesting.
3: How about that?
0: I know a gynecologist named Beaver. I swear to God. Her name is Bonnie Beaver. Look it up. You could go. It's in California.
1: I can really look
0: it up. Skip. Her name is Bonnie Beaver. And she's a guy.
2: Sound like a cartoon character.
3: Or an old sitcom.
0: It sounds like a porno star.
3: Leave it to Beaver. She'll take care of it.
0: What you need to know is Sybil Wilkes is coming up next on the D.L. 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
1: This is the Daily Play with Joy Taylor. Wow, wow, wow. New York is heading back to the NBA Finals for the first time in nearly 30 years, and Knicks fans are partying like it's 1999. And they did it in style, completing their second straight sweep of these playoffs, knocking off the Cavs in four games to win the Eastern Conference Finals. Absolutely remarkable. Celebrity Row took over the arena in Cleveland, and the Knicks ran away with the game almost immediately. New York didn't have a 20-point score, but six Knicks scored double digits, and Jalen Brunson walked away with a Larry Bird trophy for the Eastern Conference Finals MVP. It has been an unbelievably dominant run for the Knicks since the first round, and I can't wait to see what they do in the finals. 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

0: show. From hot topics to hilarious moments, this is your show for the smartest takes, the biggest laughs, and the energy you need to keep moving. It's the D.L. Hughley Show. And we're back.
1: Coming up, we got a song when your mom and daddy were still together. That's plus coming up next. Plus, we're going to continue to celebrate Lauryn Hill's birthday on my top five. That's coming up in less than 15 minutes. Now it's time for what you need to know with the one and only Sybil Wilkes.
2: It's Sybil Wilkes with what we need to know. Many are mourning a true giant. Jazz tenor saxophonist Sonny Rollins, revered as a saxophone colossus, passed away at the age of 95. His publicist confirmed his death at his home in Woodstock, New York, following a long battle with pulmonary fibrosis. Over a six-decade career, Mr. Rollins performed alongside icons like Charlie Parker and Miles Davis, leaving an extraordinary legacy of jazz standards. Thank you, sir. And finally, more to celebrate in the state of New York. The New York Knicks are heading back to the NBA Finals for the first time in 27 years. That's right, the Knicks delivered a definitive 130-93 blowout victory over the Cleveland Cavaliers to secure the clean Eastern Conference Finals sweep. I'm Sybil Wilkes. Be informed, be empowered.
1: Thank you so very much, Sybil Jack.
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1: What'd you say?
2: Indeed.
1: Okay, well, we're going to keep on rolling on. The D.L. Hughley Show. More of the D.L. Hughley Show is coming up. It is the D.L. Hughley Show.
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0: name is DL.
1: What, did you set this on hell?
0: My name is DL.
1: You gotta make her say my name one time here.
0: My name is DL.
2: Ladies and gentlemen, put your hands together for DL Hughley.
1: It is the DL Hughley Show, your 2026 edition. If you were going to be in Pittsburgh, I'll be there this Friday and Saturday. I said that I knew someone named Bonnie Beaver, who is a gynecologist.
3: Yes.
1: And Jasmine didn't believe me.
4: I didn't say I didn't believe you. I just said I wasn't going to look it up.
1: Okay, Skip.
3: Bonnie Beaver. Bonnie Beaver is a board-certified obstetrician and gynecologist based in West Hills, California.
1: There you go, right
4: That's
1: there.
4: That's nice.
3: With nearly five decades of experience.
1: Right. She's an old beaver.
3: Specializing in health care from adolescence through menopause. Yeah, she got the whole gamut.
1: She got the beaver cover, Jack. Red man from rooter to the tutor.
5: Proudly serving beavers for over
1: beavers
5: four decades.
1: Are us. Did you see The Remnant? Remember that? The Revenant? With
4: I do. Yes,
1: they
4: yes,
1: were.
4: Yes,
1: they
4: yes,
1: were
4: yes.
1: beaver hunters.
4: Were they?
1: They were hunting beavers.
5: Oh, yeah.
1: They were hunting beaver pelts.
4: That was the guy who went looking for his daughter, right?
1: It was his son. No, The Revenant. No, that was...
4: No, but no.
1: He got attacked by the bear.
4: Yeah. That was...
1: Leonardo DiCaprio.
4: Leonardo DiCaprio.
1: Yeah, the Indian son. Yes. You think that would have been required listening. You were at your house.
4: No, I was getting that confused with the other guy.
1: So every time there's a
4: the
1: movie with an Indian in it, don't you... Isn't it mandatory that you all watch it?
4: No.
5: Like, it's a red man on TV. It's a red man. He's like, we used to be black folks.
3: Yeah, because she didn't watch Slumdog Millionaire.
1: Under the Killer Moon. What was that one?
4: Uh-uh.
1: Not that one. You didn't see that one?
4: No.
1: Did you see Dancing with Wolves?
4: I did.
1: Okay, of course. I think you had that. It's pretty much, you have to do that. What else? Yeah. What is a famous Indian movie that let's see if you saw?
3: Slumdog Millionaire.
1: No, not that kind of Indian.
3: Oh,
1: not the 7-Eleven kind, the casino kind.
4: Well, do you have to always watch movies like Rain Man when they come on?
1: No.
5: Ooh.
1: Child.
5: I actually do. That's the truth. Did you watch Sitting Bull?
4: Required watching. You and your big parachute.
1: What are you talking about?
4: Your jokes about how you had to go to school at 9 and got out at 9:30.
1: I did.
4: Yeah, that's what I mean. So.
1: But there are very few people like me. They don't do very many shows.
4: And they don't put the schools in the back of the trailers in the back of the school anymore.
1: Oh yes, they do.
4: Mm-hmm. They do.
1: Mm-hmm. Oh. Yes, they do.
4: You still know your people?
1: Yeah, they got it. Yeah, they got in case they got evacuated. All right. Coming up this hour, we're gonna have a note from when your mom and daddy was. Excuse me. We have a song from when your mom and daddy were still together. Plus, we're gonna continue to celebrate Lauryn Hill's birthday on my top five. And we got a little tiny note from the GD6. And we will cover today's top stories with what's trending on the DL Hughley Show right now. Here's T.I. It's the DL Hughley Show.

0: That, of course, was a song when your mom and daddy were still together. Stephanie Mills, Fill the Fire. Let's continue to celebrate the wonder that is Lauryn Hill. Jasmine Sanders. Give us five Lauryn Hill top five moments. The ones that were on time, though.
1: Oh, okay, got it. Number five, her masterful MTV Unplugged session.
2: Oh, that was dope.
1: Which was incredible.
2: That was dope.
1: Yeah, got to find a piece of mine. It's one of my favorites from there. Yeah. Number four, the top five Lauryn Hill moments, the vulnerability of To Zion.
0: Yeah.
2: Oh, yeah. That was a beautiful song.
0: Yeah. It was a great song.
1: Features Carlos Santana. Yeah. Remember that?
0: Yeah. Remember they killed Saddam Hussein and they killed him so hard he looked like Carlos Santana?
1: Number three, the top five Lauryn Hill moments. When she was featured on Nas's If I Ruled the World. Yeah, back in 1996.
2: Like, took over that song.
1: Yeah,
2: like,
1: yeah, we forgot Nas was on it. Number two, the top five Lauryn Hill moments. Oh, dropping Doo-Wop That Thing, which is still dope to this day. Yeah. Always will be.
0: Yep.
1: Yeah. And the number one of the top five Lauryn Hill moments is when she swept the 1999 Grammy Awards.
2: Swept them. Sure did.
1: Yeah. Dope. Nominated in 10
0: Speaking
1: categories.
0: Of sweep, congratulations, Knicks.
2: Yeah.
0: Man. I'm about to
2: Sorry,
0: give you a
2: Cleveland. We love you, though.
0: Yeah, we love you, Cleveland. But they didn't. We're going to give you a little note from the GD section. That's up in 15 minutes. It's the D.L. Hughley Show.
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0: Whoever invented the bonnet there to ask, they literally had y'all walk around. Every time I see somebody with a bonnet, I want pancakes so bad. I can't even tell you what it is. Beat me and talk. See what happens.
4: Let's talk.
0: If you don't know something, assume that dudes know what they're talking about. And just play along with us. But don't in the middle of a quiet go, what's Tonk? Ass off air. Ass off air.
1: I would not.
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14: Yo, I ain't seen you in a minute.

That was Chris Brown and Drake, No Guidance. Of course, Kevin Hart appears on another show, still explaining what went on with the roast. And I guess at one point, he apparently says that some fans are blaming him for the Tony Hinchcliffe joke. I think it's ridiculous to blame a man for a joke he didn't tell. I also think that, and I've said before, I don't think that comedians should apologize for jokes. I think that that is a artistic expression, and I think, like I said before, that every

single joke has a victim. Having said that, the question to me is not, and I've heard so often, why is it that we're still, after 2 weeks, we're talking about a George Floyd joke? My question is, why is it after 6 years you continue to tell them? And especially when being asked a question like that, you know, why this joke has been such a lightning rod of controversy, being asked that by people who still talk about an election that was that they believe was stolen 6 years ago. Or they still talk about, you know, things that they are angry about. And the timing of it and the length of time doesn't seem to matter then. I think, again, that a comedian should never answer or have to answer A for a joke, and particularly a joke he didn't tell. But it's disingenuous to believe that that joke wasn't designed to do exactly what it's doing now. And to have this level of controversy. I think that if you can ask the question, why after all this time we're still talking about that joke, about a joke about George Floyd, it is a fair question to ask, why after all this time are you still telling it? Because I think the reason it is told and the reason that people are continue to be angry about it are one and the same. So I think one man's joke is another man's trauma. I think all of us, you know, have the right to either be offended or laugh or whatever. Nobody's trying to intercede. Nobody's trying to make that an issue. What is an issue is there seems to be this idea that only jokes affect one side. And I was struck by when Kevin talked about how, you know, he was talking and he said, what was I supposed to do in the middle of a live broadcast and basically stop somebody from telling a joke? No. But the fact remains that 18 jokes were removed after the live feed. 18. 18 of them were removed, including one that was told about Melania Trump. So if it is that you removed 18, because you very much couldn't have jumped up and stopped somebody from telling a joke, but you and that production were able to take 18 jokes away out of the program so that people not seeing the live feed wouldn't see it. So if you could do that for them, why didn't this happen? And I suspect it is the same reason. People wanted ratings. People wanted controversy. And now you have it. But if you're asking why we are talking about it after 2 weeks, we are talking about a George Floyd joke, I just don't understand after 6 years and many roasts why you're still telling them. That's a little note from the GED section. What's trending is coming up next on the D.O. Hughley Show. Right after Mariah, it's the D.O. Hughley Show.

0: Jazz man.
1: What man?
0: Tell these good people what's trending.
1: Well, Kevin Hart is responding to the roast in which the George Floyd tasteless joke was told. And he basically said, look, don't be mad at me. I didn't tell the joke. Wasn't me. It was like, my job was to produce a successful roast, and that's exactly what I did. And he was basically like, you know, people are talking about the joke. What they should be talking about is Tony said it was one of the best ones up there outside of Cheryl Underwood's. You know, he also said that, look, they talked about my mom and my dad, and both of them are dead, and they talked about running a train on my mom. Didn't bother me. He was like, instead, you know, you should appreciate the humor and everything and not get so offended by the jokes.
2: Well, first of all, we've seen a picture of his mom, and we know that would never happen.
1: Wow.
2: But, oh, go! I'm sorry. Go ahead.
1: Wow.
3: So much for detente.
1: So much for that. He did, however, say that he thought the joke was tasteless. He said, however, that's what he was there for. He was like, I knew he was there, and I was okay with that. I didn't expect anything less, you know. He said, and I didn't expect anything more. He did exactly what he was there to do.
2: Okay. All right.
3: Money's in the bank.
1: Wow. So, yeah. And then there's, okay. You know what? That's exactly what it is, because he said, listen, it was a live show. He said, and what do you think I was going to do? I wasn't going to compromise the live show and the production just to appease people who were offended by a joke.
2: Well, the repeats weren't live. So when you, it was just live when it aired the first time, but you know, it's still airing. You could have fixed the repeats if you really felt that way about it, but I digress.
1: Yeah.
3: Money's in the bank. Come on.
1: Money's in the bank. Then there's that. Well, speaking of digressing, Dr. Cheyenne Bryant, this controversy regarding her. Now, look, I'm going to be honest with you. Did you still call her doctor? That's what she's calling herself. Well, she's kind of walking that back a little bit. Look, I don't know this chick. I don't know anything about her. I do know that, you know, she gives out, you know, I guess life advice, and she's more of a life coach than she is a therapist and whatnot, but she had been calling herself a doctor. You know, they've been dragging her on social media based on the fact that she's a self-proclaimed psychology expert. And a lot of actual licensed therapists were speaking out saying that this is very dangerous. You know, because obviously the ethical part of it, and the fact that you have people who are believing in you, and, you know, you could get someone who has a serious issue, and their only, I guess, recourse would be if you were actually licensed, is that your license could be lost, or that you could be held accountable for those types of things. And the fact that, you know, she's calling herself a doctor or whatever it is that she's doing, she is trying to give out, you know, advice and all the things without their credentials. And it does call into question public trust. And, you know, it's a tough one for me. I like I said, I don't really know nothing about this chick. I know that people have been turning to her for advice over the years, and I don't know if working or not.
2: You don't got no problem calling Dr. Dre a doctor. You don't got Dr. J in basketball. There's a lot of doctors that are not doctors that
1: call
2: doctors.
1: But the difference in that, though, is she's saying she's a doctor in this particular medical field.
2: Okay.
1: It's one thing to have your doctorate in, you know, English or freaking history or education or whatever.
2: Or honorary.
1: There's all kinds of doctoral programs.
2: Mm-hmm.
1: But when you're calling yourself a doctor and you're also saying that you're a psychologist, that's a horse of a different color.
2: There it is.
1: Sorry, Dr. Dre.
3: Dale got his honorary doctorate.
1: Hey, you know what? He ain't trying to give out no psychology advice either.
3: I wouldn't listen to it either.
1: And that is what's trending.
0: 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Hughley Show.
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0: Well, since we're talking about stupid stuff, we may as well
7: talk
0: about...
7: Wait a minute, it wasn't stupid.
0: It's pretty stupid.
7: It wasn't stupid.
0: Well, it was.
7: It was not.
0: It was. We were just talking about Ray J. That was stupid. Anyway.
7: One wish.
0: RFK Jr. over the weekend decided he would wrestle some snakes. What a dummy. He was hanging out on Dr. Oz's, I guess, patio somewhere in Florida. I don't know. And there were some black snakes. This fool goes and picks them up with his hands. Yes, yeah. He gets bit multiple times. Yeah. You think he cares? Nope. What he did
7: we don't either.
0: He posted it on social media.
8: Wrong kind of snake. He knew what it was. It was a rat snake.
0: What is happening? But it doesn't matter. It's just irresponsible of a person who's in his position to post such a dumb video
7: on social media. Yeah, also irresponsible to cancel measles vaccines. Too.
0: All of that's stupid.
7: Yeah, my man, Tito, what'd you learn today?
8: You see, the veterans are suing Trump for him trying to build that monument, that little arc.
0: It's halfway up.
8: Because he said that they're suing because they're like, yo, you promised this much money for our mental health. You promised this much money for our housing. You stopped our health care, our benefits, and everything else. So they got a lawsuit out there on that.
7: Yeah, the only arches they want to see is the gold ones.
0: Yeah,
7: they ain't playing.
0: They don't care.
7: All right, you got a party with a purpose. That's back. Join Ricky Smiley on One Voyage 2026, October 26th through November 1st. Aboard Virgin Voyages, Resilient Lady. We got live performances for me, D.L. Hughley, of course, T.I., Rick Ross, Key Sweat. The Sail Away Party with DJ Kid Capri and more. 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On the next D.L. Hughley Show, we're going to be talking to singer, actor, and songwriter Major. Plus, we're going to be giving a deserving someone the Shoe Booty of the Week Award. It's the D.L. Hughley Show. We will definitely see you on the other side. Kyle, my favorite short bus operator. Pull that string. We got to go.
9: Tout, tout.
7: It's the D.L. Hughley Show.

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another Tuesday evening, and all is well at the Sweat Hotel. Hi, I'm your host, Keith Sweat, and welcome to another evening of R&B. Now call me at 866-92-SWEAT, 866-927-9328. You still get to apologize, you still get to confess, and I still get to be your maintenance man. Now I hope you had a great Tuesday. Get ready for a banging Tuesday night. You just checked in to the Sweat Hotel.

0: 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Topic Tuesday.
1: Now tonight's topic is things couples shouldn't say to each other when they're mad. Hit me up at 866-92-SWEAT. 866-927-9328. Things couples shouldn't say to each other when they're mad. This should be very interesting.

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I hope you can accept the fact that I'm man enough to tell you this. And hopefully you'll give me another chance.

0: 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Topic Tuesday.
1: You're inside the Sweat Hotel. Who am I speaking to?
2: Hi, Keith. I'm one of your biggest fans. This is Katrina out of Syracuse.
1: Hey, Katrina. How you doing, baby?
2: Can't believe I'm on the phone with you.
1: Okay, what can I do for you tonight, Katrina?
2: I was with this dude for 4 years, and he got me mad, and I told him that his baby wasn't his, it was the other dude's.
1: Was it true?
2: No, it wasn't.
1: Oh, okay. I mean, I guess you just really, really wanted to get him upset, didn't you?
2: Yeah, and I got him upset.
1: All right, baby. Well, so what happened after that? When you told him that, what did he do?
2: He's trying to get me to go for a DNA test.
1: Oh, did you take one?
2: No.
1: Okay, so he still might have doubts, though.
2: And he still got doubts.
1: Okay, well, I guess that's one thing you definitely should not do.
2: I know, but it was just a spur of the moment. I got mad, and I just said anything that came out my mouth.
1: All right, baby girl. Well, thank you for checking in, Katrina. I appreciate that, baby.
2: Okay.
1: I need you to keep the calls coming. The number is 866-92-SWEAT. Again, the number is 866-927-9328.
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0: Topic Tuesday.
1: You're inside the Sweat Hotel. Who am I speaking to?
2: Crystal.
1: Hey, Crystal. How you doing, baby?
2: Hey, honey. How you doing?
1: I'm great. What can I do for you tonight?
2: I just wanted to comment on the quote for tonight.
1: Okay, let's go.
2: Okay. I can't believe I've been trying to call you all last night. Oh, my goodness. But I feel like you should never let what they did be an excuse for what you do. Like, it causes more confrontation and argument and doesn't get resolved that way. Like, most people are, like, try to cover up a deeper problem with right. something, you know, that the person have done just to keep from actually maybe hurting their feelings or, you know. But if you can get to the bottom of what the problem really is, then you have a better chance of getting it resolved that way.
1: Have you ever said anything that you regretted saying?
2: I'm sure I have in the past.
1: Okay, well, what was that?
2: Well, I mean, to keep from hurting someone's feelings or whatever, I was with this guy, and I was attracted to him at first, but then I guess I fell out of love with him, maybe. I don't really know what exactly made it sour, but I didn't want to hurt his feelings, and so I started looking for things that didn't cause problems before to start complaining about, I guess, so that I could have, like, a reason to get out of the relationship.
1: Mm-hmm.
2: And then if I felt like maybe if I had just been honest, you know, maybe we could have worked it out. Maybe things could have changed, but he didn't even really know what the true problem was because I was covering it up with excuses.
1: All right, baby girl. Okay. Thank you for checking in. I appreciate that, all right?
2: Yes, sir.
1: All right, baby.

0: Say who am I speaking to?
1: Hey, Alexis.
0: Hey, how you doing? What's going on, baby?
1: I'm good. How are you?
0: I'm great, Alexis. What can I do for you today?
1: I just wanted to answer the question, if you may ask.

0: your significant other, you should never tell them that you don't care.
1: If you're mad, you should never tell him you don't care.
0: Yeah, he might take you serious.
1: Have you ever done that?
0: Yes, he got mad.
1: He got mad? And what did he say back?
0: He was just like, you don't care, and, you know, all this stuff, thinking he's talking to other people.
1: Okay. Well, thank you for checking in. I appreciate you, baby.
0: You too.
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4: Hey, this is Keith. Who am I speaking to?
5: Hi, my name is Sonia.
4: Hey, Sonia. How you doing, baby?
5: I'm doing wonderful. How are you?
4: I can't complain. What's going on with you tonight? Good.
5: Well, I'm calling to apologize to someone. His name is Kenny, and mm-hmm. He actually called me and asked me if he could come by and see me. I said, yeah, sure, you know, you can come by. And he says, well, you know, I got a couple runs I got to make before, but, you know, I'll give you a call mm-hmm. and let you know, when I'm on my way. I'm like, okay. Right. It was a little while. It was like 2-3 hours. Mm-hmm. So when he finally called, I actually had something that I had to do for about an hour, and I told him that, and he got mad. So it made me wonder why did he get mad when he just did the same thing to me, and I hung up on him. I didn't do that intentionally, but I was just kind of hurt by the fact that, you know, I had to wait, you know, and I feel as though I'm important enough, so.
4: But you said you had to wait, so he got to wait too, huh?
5: Well, I didn't do that intentionally. Something came up. I had to go and do something. It was kind of like at the last minute. I didn't do it intentionally. Honestly, I didn't. But, you know, I was sitting there and I was waiting for him. And, you know, we were just going to, you know, sit down and chill out and stuff. But, you know, he got mad at me. But, I mean, there's nothing I could do. It was really nothing I could do. So I'm just calling to apologize. I'm just going to be the bigger person because he's not talking to me now. He's a little mad at me because I hung up on him. But I'm just calling to apologize just to, you know, be the bigger person to say, I'm sorry I hung up on you, baby.
4: All right, baby. Thank you for checking in. Appreciate that. All right.
5: Thank you, Keith. Have a great evening. Bye.
4: You too.
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1: I'm Danny Schaefer, lifestyle content creator. My little brother had these piercing blue eyes like the ocean. He was just 33 when we lost him to an accidental opioid overdose.
2: My name is Darren Waller. I had it made, living my dream playing professional football. Then my life hit rock bottom. I had an accidental opioid overdose.
1: I felt the shame, the stigma. Everyone knew, but no one talked about it.
2: I felt completely isolated. My family didn't even know. I refuse to stand by and watch without doing everything I can to change the stigma.
1: If you know someone taking opioids, have a safety plan and talk about it.
2: It can happen to anyone you know or love. 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
1: Now, tonight's topic is things couples shouldn't say to each other when they're mad. Hit me up at 866-92-SWEAT, 866-927-9328. Things couples shouldn't say to each other when they're mad. This should be very interesting.

0: It's the Sweat Hotel. Topic Tuesday.
1: You're inside the Sweat Hotel. Who am I speaking to?
2: Hi, Keith. I'm one of your biggest fans. This is Katrina of Syracuse.
1: Hey, Katrina. How you doing, baby?
2: Can't believe I'm on the phone with you.
1: Okay, what can I do for you tonight, Katrina?
2: I was with this dude for 4 years, and he got me mad, and I told him that his baby wasn't his, it was the other dude's.
1: Was it true?
2: No, it wasn't.
1: Oh, okay. I mean, I guess you just really, really wanted to get him upset, didn't you?
2: Yeah, and I got him upset.
1: All right, baby. Well, so what happened after that? When you told him that, what did he do?
2: He's trying to get me to go for a DNA test.
1: Oh, did you take one?
2: No.
1: Okay, so he still might have doubts, though.
2: And he still got doubts.
1: Okay, well, I guess that's one thing you definitely should not do.
2: I know, but it was just a spur of the moment. I got mad, and I'll just say anything that came out my mouth.
1: All right, baby girl. Well, thank you for checking in, Katrina. I appreciate that, baby.
2: Okay.
1: I need you to keep the calls coming. The number is 866-92-SWEAT. Again, the number is 866-927-9328.

0: It's the Sweat Hotel. Topic Tuesday.
1: You're inside the Sweat Hotel. Who am I speaking to?
2: Crystal.
1: Hey, Crystal. How you doing, baby?
2: Hey, honey. How you doing?
1: I'm great. What can I do for you tonight?
2: I just wanted to comment on the quote for tonight.
1: Okay, let's go.
2: Okay. I can't believe I've been trying to call you all last night. Oh, my goodness. But I feel like you should never let what they did be an excuse for what you do. Like, it causes more confrontation and argument and doesn't get resolved that way. Like, most people are, like, try to cover up a deeper problem with right. something, you know, that the person have done just to keep from actually maybe hurting their feelings or, you know. But if you can get to the bottom of what the problem really is, then you have a better chance of getting it resolved that way.
1: Have you ever said anything that you regretted saying?
2: I'm sure I have in the past.
1: Okay, well, what was that?
2: Well, I mean, to keep from hurting someone's feelings or whatever, I was with this guy, and I was attracted to him at first, but then I guess I fell out of love with him, maybe. I don't really know what exactly made it sour, but I didn't want to hurt his feelings, and so I started looking for things that didn't cause problems before to start complaining about, I guess, so that I could have, like, a reason to get out of the relationship.
1: Mm-hmm.
2: And then if I felt like maybe if I had just been honest, you know, maybe we could have worked it out. Maybe things could have changed, but he didn't even really know what the true problem was because I was covering it up with excuses.
1: All right, baby girl. Okay. Thank you for checking in. I appreciate that, all right?
2: Yes, sir.
1: All right, babe.
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2: You're inside the Sweat Hotel. 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
3: Hey, Alexis.
2: Hey, how you doing? What's going on, baby?
3: 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How are you?
2: I'm great, Alexis. What can I do for you today?
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2: If you're mad, you should never tell him you don't care.
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2: 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And what did he say back?
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2: Okay. Well, thank you for checking in. I appreciate you, baby.
3: You too.
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2: Hello, this is Keith. Who am I speaking
3: Keith,
2: to?
3: Hey, Keith, how you doing, man?
2: I'm good, I'm good. Who am I speaking
3: to? I'm okay, man. You're my biggest fan, yo. You know that song, you sang Nobody,
2: I'm
3: and
2: your
3: make it last
2: wait,
3: and Test Drive.
2: Okay, I'm your biggest fan. That's what you said.
3: No, I say you're my fan, man, because the song...
2: I'm your fan. You said
3: yeah.
2: I'm your fan.
3: Yeah,
2: okay.
3: Sir. okay. I want to make a dedication to this lady named Sissy. She's from Salisbury, North Carolina.
2: Okay.
3: Last year, you know, me and her went through some problems, and me and her got back together.
2: Right.
3: And I really love her, Keith, man.
2: Okay.
3: And I really want to marry her, yo. And my name is William Easy.
2: Okay, William. Thank you for taking it. I appreciate
3: it. Thank you. You have a blessed night, man.
2: And thank you for allowing me to be your fan.
3: Yeah,
2: your biggest fan. All right. Take care of yourself.
3: All right.
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9: One minute I'm fine. Then out of nowhere I'll get this terrible pain in my hands. Another day my face is swollen. It's so frustrating. I'm 27, but I feel like I'm 72. I was gonna get married next summer. Now my wedding's on hold. My life is on hold. I've never felt so scared and alone. I want answers.
10: I want answers. I'm a junior in college. At least I was. I'm home now because I'm so sick. Now my hair's falling out. You know how embarrassing that is? It feels like I'm going crazy. My friends don't call me anymore. I don't care. I don't care about anything.
11: I don't care about anything.
1: I don't even try to hide the rash on my face with makeup anymore. Today I was so tired, my mom had to help me get dressed. I'm depressed. 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

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And I help with the lease. 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That's if you want to, I'm just playing, girl. 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
9: This is Ed Harrell, author of The Kindness Revolution. One of my favorite quotes goes like this. There are two things to always remember. Number one, don't sweat the small stuff. And number two, it's all small stuff. I think that sometimes it's so easy to get caught up in the small things that worry us that we lose sight of all the big things around us that lead to happiness. So my suggestion to you today is this. Make a list of all the tiny things that are driving you crazy in your life. Write them down on a sheet of paper and just throw them away. And make a list of all the blessings that you've got and focus on them. And remember one other thing. Worry is not a requirement. It's an option. It's strictly up to you. This is Ed Harrell. And you can learn more about the Kindness Revolution by joining us at thekindnessrevolution.net.
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0: Hotel. Now tonight's topic is things couples shouldn't say to each other when they're mad. Hit me up at 866-92-SWEAT, 866-927-9328. Things couples shouldn't say to each other when they're mad. This should be very interesting.
1: I'm gonna get this song to all the lovers tonight.

0: It's the Sweat Hotel. Topic Tuesday.
1: You're inside the Sweat Hotel. Who am I speaking to?
2: Hi, Keith. I'm one of your biggest fans. This is Katrina out of Syracuse.
1: Hey, Katrina. How you doing, baby?
2: Can't believe I'm on the phone with you.
1: Okay, what can I do for you tonight, Katrina?
2: I was with this dude for 4 years, and he got me mad, and I told him that his baby wasn't his, it was the other dude's.
1: Was it true?
2: No, it wasn't.
1: Oh, okay. I mean, I guess you just really, really wanted to get him upset, didn't you?
2: Yeah, and I got him upset.
1: All right, baby. Well, so what happened after that? When you told him that, what did he do?
2: He's trying to get me to go for a DNA test.
1: Oh, did you take one?
2: No.
1: Okay, so he still might have doubts, though.
2: And he still got doubts.
1: Okay, well, I guess that's one thing you definitely should not do.
2: I know, but it was just a spur of the moment. I got mad, and I just said anything that came out my mouth.
1: All right, baby girl. Well, thank you for checking in, Katrina. I appreciate that, baby.
2: Okay.
1: I need you to keep the calls coming. The number is 866-92-SWEAT. Again, the number is 866-927-9328.

0: It's the Sweat Hotel. Topic Tuesday.
1: You're inside the Sweat Hotel. Who am I speaking to?
2: Crystal.
1: Hey, Crystal. How you doing, baby?
2: Hey, honey. How you doing?
1: I'm great. What can I do for you tonight?
2: I just wanted to comment on the quote for tonight.
1: Okay, let's go.
2: Okay. I can't believe I've been trying to call you all last night. Oh, my goodness. But I feel like you should never let what they did be an excuse for what you do. Like, it causes more confrontation and argument and doesn't get resolved that way. Like, most people are, like, trying to cover up a deeper problem with right. something, you know, that the person has done just to keep from actually maybe hurting their feelings or, you know, but if you can get to the bottom of what the problem really is, then you have a better chance of getting it resolved that way.
1: Have you ever said anything that you regretted saying?
2: I'm sure I have in the past.
1: Okay, well, what was that?
2: Well, I mean, to keep from hurting someone's feelings or whatever, I just, like, I was with this guy, and I was attracted to him at first, but then I guess I fell out of love with him, maybe. I don't really know what exactly made it sour, but I didn't want to hurt his feelings, and so I started looking for things that didn't cause problems before to start complaining about, I guess, so that I could have, like, a reason to get out of the relationship.
1: Mm-hmm.
2: And then if I felt like maybe if I had just been honest, you know, maybe we could have worked it out. Maybe things could have changed, but he didn't even really know what the true problem was because I was covering it up with excuses.
1: All right, baby girl. Okay. Thank you for checking in. I appreciate that, all right?
2: Yes, sir.
1: All right, babe.
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3: Hey, Alexis.
2: Hey, how you doing? What's going on, baby?
3: I'm good. How are you?
2: I'm great, Alexis. What can I do for you today?
3: I just wanted to answer the question. If you mad at your significant other, you should never tell them that you don't care.
2: If you're mad, you should never tell him you don't care.
3: Yeah, he might take you serious.
2: Have you ever done that?
3: Yes, he got mad.
2: He got mad? And what did he say back?
3: He was just like, you don't care. You know, all this stuff. Thinking he's talking to other people.
2: Okay. Well, thank you for checking in. I appreciate you, baby.
3: You too.

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1: Yeah, I know. 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
1: This is love.

Welcome inside Love and R&B. I'm your host, KG Smooth. How you doing? Hope that your Memorial Day weekend was great. If you got the rest of the week off, this is the perfect place to be to just chill, vibe out, relax, get hip to some new music, reminisce when you hear some old music, and just be yourself. So welcome inside Love and R&B.

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1: Coming right back at you, baby. If I ever fall in love again, next time the lady will be

0: It's Love & R&B. I'm your host, KG Smooth. Graduation time. A lot of graduations last week. I was out last week, had two graduations. My niece, Kyra, who graduated in St. Louis, was there for her graduation. Then back home in my hometown of Dayton, Ohio, where my second-born nephew graduated on last Tuesday. And it's just wild when you remember when they were born. And if you got kids or nieces and nephews, you know how it is. You always see them as the kid, but them growing up to be young adults and graduating with honors and got a plan for the future. So just shout out to all the graduates from high school. And I know we got some college graduations that are going to be happening this week and next week, but shout out to the grads. Y'all did it. You did your first big one, because you got many more big ones to come. So congratulations to you from Love & R&B.
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0: for the Kehlani World Tour. Pre-sale tickets go on sale tomorrow at 10 a.m. Eastern. Also trending, shout out to Vibe Magazine. Vibe Magazine is returning in print. This is a new chapter. Yes, Quincy Jones created Vibe Magazine back in 1992. It was a cultural treasure. I mean, I've still got some Vibe Magazine covers. I used to hang them up on my wall growing up. Well, it is back, returning in print on June the 2nd. I don't know who's going to be on the cover, but I'm definitely going to cop me a copy of that. And it's only going to be 1,000 editions that are going to be printed, and they'll be available in certain bookstores. Also trending in R&B, Drake surpasses Michael Jackson as having the most number ones as a male solo act on the Billboard Hot 100. Yep, this happened today as Drake's song Janis STUF debuted at number one on Billboard. And so he's just one away from breaking MJ's record. Wow. Also trending in R&B, the American Music Awards were the other night in the R&B category. Here's who won. Best Male R&B Artist, that went to Bruno Mars. Best Female R&B Artist went to SZA. Breakthrough R&B Artist went to Leon Thomas. Best R&B Song went to Bruno Mars for I Just Might. And Best R&B Album went to Bruno Mars for The Romantic. And that's what's trending in R&B. More R&B music is up in 6 minutes. This is Love and R&B.
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0: It's Love and R&B. I'm KG Smooth. I saw a post from an emotional healing coach. She said, no one teaches you how to admit you might be addicted to the hope of someone, nor how to stop being loyal to someone who isn't emotionally equipped to receive what you're offering. Some parts of you know that. Let me explain. One, she says, a lot of people are afraid that if they stop hoping, somehow they failed. You have it. Sometimes chemistry doesn't equal compatibility. At some point, you've got to stop clinging to the potential of what this could be and look at the reality of what it is. You've got to ask yourself, brutally and compassionately, do I feel safe here? Or am I just addicted to the hope that maybe one day they'll become what I need? And if the answer hurts, that's okay. Let it hurt. Because the pain of facing the truth is better than the pain of living in a loop that slowly kills your spirit. The healing begins when you stop waiting because you finally started listening. You don't need more hope. You need peace, truth, reciprocity. And sometimes the most powerful thing that you can do is stop romanticizing the potential and start responding to the reality, even if it breaks your heart. I'm going to come back next hour at 33 after with more of these. This is Love and R&B.
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Welcome inside Love and R&B. I'm your host, KG Smooth. 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I'm talking about the One Voyage 2026 cruise. 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

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So Tone Stith released his album The Edge on May 15th, and while I was out, of course, I was listening to it. It gives the energy of a Michael Jackson Thriller in terms of how it's sequenced. I couldn't choose three, so we're going to go through a bunch of them. Here's the title track, The Edge.

0: That's the title track and the first track, The Edge. All right, we know the single Fly, which is doing great. Another one that I loved called Back Around.
1: It's crazy how I found my way back to you. The more I'm away, the more I'm missing you.
0: Okay, I'm trying to go through these. Another one that I love, the next song called

0: Okay, nice. Shut up. Another one that I loved is called I Quit. All right, that's I Quit. And another one is Can You Feel It Too? That's Can You Feel It Too from Tone Stiff's The Edge. It is a great album, sequenced perfectly, incredible body of work, man. Can't wait to have you on Love & R&B. 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

0: 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I'm KG Smooth. Continuing with the post from your emotional healing coach where she said, no one teaches you how to admit you might be addicted to the hope of someone, nor how to stop being loyal to someone who isn't emotionally equipped to receive what you're offering. Some parts of you know that. She continues with saying, hope has kept you loyal to versions of people that only exist in your imagination. Hope has had you rehearsing timelines where they wake up, where they realize, where they finally become. You've already seen what you needed to see. The question now isn't what they're doing. The question is, why do you keep negotiating with the evidence? It's time to stop asking if they'll change. Ask instead, what version of you keeps tolerating emotional poverty while calling it love? This is radical acceptance. It's not passive. It's not about giving up. It's the opposite. Radical acceptance sounds like, I wanted this, I really did, saw the best in them, I stayed longer than I should have, I prayed, I tried, I overexplained, I softened every edge of myself so I wouldn't scare them off. And still, they didn't choose to meet me there. That's not weakness or failure, that's information. Now what you do with it, you grieve, fully. Then you get radical. You stop making excuses for the gray areas. You stop spiritualizing red flags and calling it divine timing. Sometimes it's not timing, it's trauma. Boy, that was a word. I got more music coming up for you. Stay right here. This is Love and R&B.
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3: Thanks. By the way, Dad, have you ever smoked marijuana? 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

0: 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Talking to my cousin. He's 27. His fiance is 23. They're about to get married. He was saying that he was telling her, hey, let's skip the big wedding. Save that money to buy a house. And she's like, no, I want the big wedding because I'm the first in my family to get married and I want it to be all of that. 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Or should he honor her wishes and have the big wedding? 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
12: Hey now, this is Cedric the Entertainer. You probably know one of the 29 million Americans living with diabetes. I do. My dad has type 2 diabetes, What I didn't know was that diabetes led to nerve damage and burning pain in his feet and hands that causes him great discomfort. A condition called painful diabetic peripheral neuropathy, or diabetic nerve pain. 1 out of 5 people with diabetes has this pain, and 1/3 of those with diabetic nerve pain who are 40 years or older are Black or Hispanic. I've heard from friends and family that didn't think this pain was connected to their diabetes. They may have feared what the pain meant, so they didn't tell anyone about it. Maybe they were trying to manage it alone. Step on up. If you have diabetes and burning, shooting pain.
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0: Welcome inside Love and R&B. I'm your host, KG Smooth. It's Wine Time with KG at 844-258-8RNB. Wedding or house? My 27-year-old cousin engaged to get married to his 23-year-old fiance. She says she wants the big wedding. He's like, let's take that money to get a house. What advice do you have for them? Kristen in Charlotte, what do you say? House or wedding?
1: Honestly, personally, go to the courthouse. 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It's so hard to get a house. And so you're just celebrating to feed hundreds of others.
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0: It's Living R&B Wine Time with KG at 844-2588-RNB. The question of the night, house or wedding? 27-year-old cousin engaged to his 23-year-old fiance. She wants the big wedding. He's like, let's take that money to get a house. So the question of the night, house or wedding? 844-2588-RNB.
1: Okay, my name is Sean. So my sister's kept telling me to have a put my money aside and have a big house and everything. But what we did is my wife always wanted a big wedding. We had a beautiful wedding. She loved it. And it's recorded to this day. And 2 years later, we put our money to the side and we bought our dream house. So I would say go for what you've never had. It's a one-time thing. Go ahead and have the huge wedding since you're the only person getting married. Highly recommend.
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It's Wine Time with KG at 844-258-8RNB. Question of the night, house or wedding? A 27-year-old cousin is engaged to his 23-year-old fiance. She wants to have the big wedding because she's the first to get married in her family and they want the fantasy.

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1: 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Get in on this conversation. If I don't pick up, leave a message and I'll play your response for wine time after the fact. This is Love and R&B.
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0: This is Love and R&B. It's Wine Time with KG at 844-258-8RNB. House or wedding? 27-year-old cousin engaged to his 23-year-old fiance. She wants the big wedding. He's like, let's take that money and get a house and have the big wedding later. So, question of the night. Wedding or house? 844-258-8RNB. Lundy in Richmond. Wedding or house?
1: I would give her the advice if she wants to have a wedding, charge admission. I feel like
0: charge admission.
1: Yes, I feel like a lot of celebrations, like birthday parties, all that stuff, I feel like they should charge. Like, if you want to come to my wedding, you're gonna pay a $50 ticket fee. But
0: I didn't tell you to get married.
1: That's cool, but if you want to celebrate, just like I feel like the lady that just called in, she said, you know, why would I pay for other people to come eat and share the love between me and myself, right? So I feel like it should be a norm for you to charge a ticket.
0: So what do you think that the price would be?
1: Maybe about $50, because that's how much it's going to cost to feed each person. Okay. So that you don't come out of pocket too much, and I can put my money down on my house.
0: $50 a person.
1: Just pay to come to my wedding.
0: Well, thank you for your call. 844-2588-RNB. You can leave a message on the love lines, and I'll play your responses back for Wine Time after the fact. Nick Stower, sharing your love story. This is Love and R&B.
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0: The Lord has made, let us rejoice and be glad in it. So excited this morning, I want to welcome Harrison Carter Jr., the senior pastor of New Shiloh Baptist Church in Baltimore, Maryland. Hey, good morning, Pastor Carter. Thank you so much for coming on with us.
1: Saints of God and friends of the Ricky Smiley Morning Show, God bless you. I'm Pastor Harold Carter Jr. of the New Shiloh Baptist Church in Baltimore, Maryland. It's prayer time. God bless you, Ricky. Oh God, your word teaches us to seek you first. Therefore, as we begin this new day, we acknowledge you first by way of the law of primary reference, which asserts that whatever is mentioned first is that which is most important. Indeed, when your son's disciples asked him to teach them to pray in what we call the disciples' prayer, the first thing he, Jesus, did not do was to start off asking for a raise, a new job, to be healed, or victory over an enemy, personal things. The first thing Jesus taught is that we would look to him, to look to his name, to spend time on you, to spend time on your name. Hallowed, holy is your name. Lord, if we can ever get you properly prioritized in our lives, everything else will fall into place. You are holy. You are sovereign. You are divine. You are Adonai. You are Elohim. You are Jehovah Nisi, Jehovah Jireh. You are Jehovah Rapha and Jehovah Shalom. You are Jehovah Sabbath. You are Jehovah Siskenu. You are wonderful. You are Counselor. You are the Mighty God. You are the Everlasting Father. You are the Prince of Peace. You are our Savior, Lord, and Friend. Come on, help me, somebody. What a friend we have in Jesus. We put you first today, believing that all other things will be added and that all other things will be taken care of for your name's sake. Hallowed, holy be your name. This is our prayer this day. Be glorified in all the earth. Be glorified in our hearts and in our lives. Again, I'm Pastor Harold Carter Jr. of the New Shiloh Baptist Church, Baltimore, Maryland. Thank you, Ricky, and thank you, RSMS family. I'm so grateful to be able to call on the name of the Lord through this intercessory prayer.
0: Hey, that was Harold Carter Jr., the senior pastor of Shiloh Missionary Baptist Church in Baltimore, Maryland. Thank you so much, Pastor Carter, for that prayer this morning. And it's time for the praise break right here, Ricky Smiley Morning Show.

0: getting up early, getting your praise on with me as we praise an awesome God that's worthy to be praised every single morning, y'all. All right, I got the front page right here.
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0: All right, 14 after the hour, front page right here. Alfredas, good morning.
3: Good morning, Ricky. It's Wednesday, May 27th. Here's what's going on in the news. Chaotic protests are stretching into a fifth day. Outside the Delaney Hall ICE Detention Center in Jersey, Congressman Robert Menendez Jr. met with detainees inside the facility.
4: This is important. The last 24 hours, they have tried to shift the focus into what is happening out here because they want to shift the attention away from all the conditions inside.
3: Demonstrators say the nearly 300 detainees inside are being served rotten food and denied proper medical care, claims the Department of Homeland Security strongly denies. Now, some detainees have been on a hunger and even a work strike since Friday, demanding their release. Now, Ricky, Texas politics just got another plot twist. Despite years of legal controversy, indictments, restitution payments, and even community service, Ken Paxton is claiming victory in the Republican Senate runoff, beating longtime Senator John Cornyn. Critics say the win shows MAGA loyalty matters more than political scandal for many Texas Republicans. He'll now face Democratic State Representative James Tallarico in November. Meanwhile, Congressman Chip Roy lost his bid for Texas Attorney General of State to State Senator Mayes Middleton. And in Houston, longtime Congressman Al Green was defeated by Harris County Attorney Christian Menefee in a major upset. If you miss any part of the show, If you miss any part of the show, make sure you check it out on the Ricky Smiley Morning Show podcast, available wherever you get your podcast. Now, here's a look at sports.
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6: I sure am, ladies and gentlemen. Listen, let me start off by saying no disrespect to the San Antonio Spurs, but this series is pretty much over, man. Oklahoma City Thunder won game 5 last night, 127-114. Why do I think it's over? OKC, in my opinion, is a better team. I've been saying that all along. Plus, Superman himself, Victor Wembanyama, is starting to look tired for the first time.
0: Hang on. I told you that man was going to last no 7 games. He's too tall. They had to send him on the bench. And then they're shooting the ball up under him, up under his ankles.
6: Come on. He running out of gas, man, now. We're going to find out on game 6 if we got something left. Big up to SGA, dropped a cool 32 points. LeBron James, of course, he stays in sports news, man. Will he stay with the Lakers? Of course not. My opinion, I've already told you, he's going to probably return to Cleveland or possibly join the New York Knicks. But former NBA player, sports analyst Kendrick Perkins breaks down LeBron's plan.
7: It's nothing. Look, I've been knowing LeBron all my life. He moves like the president. He already has a plan in place. He know what he's doing. He know what his next move is. He know what the counter is going to be. He know where he want to go, where he want to be, if he want to be on the Lakers. He already know that. Like, this right here was just throwing the bait out to get some more national media attention real quick, to get people talking about it, and here we are talking about it again. He already got his plan in place.
6: I agree.
0: Yeah, he'll probably go to Cleveland. Don't mess up. The Knicks got a nice little situation.
6: Yeah, it's 90% that he's got to pick Cleveland just to finish off his career there.
0: Yeah.
6: But if he chose another team.
0: But he should go to Cleveland. Now, if you go to Cleveland, they give Cleveland a chance because he can still play.
6: Yeah, man.
0: No doubt.
6: He got Donovan Mitchell over there.
0: Absolutely.
6: You know what I'm saying? So
0: absolutely.
6: We're going to see what happens, man.
0: Come on home.
6: There it is, man. That's my quick sports report right there. What you got coming up next in the hot spot, Brett?
8: Man, Rock T, did Drake just break the King of Pop's record? Wow, I got the details up next in the hot spot on the Ricky Smiley Morning Show.
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5: All right, y'all, Rick's Modern Morning Show. Hey, it is 29 before the top of the hour. Time for the hot spot. What up, Brett?
6: What up, Ricky? Good morning, everybody. I'm your girl, Brett Tat Tat, and this is the hot spot where we bring you music, movies, and more. So let's get on off into it. Man, we need to give Drake a big old shout out because he just made history. And this time, he officially surpassed the king of pop himself, Michael Jackson. Drake's new single, Janis STFU, just debuted at number one on the Billboard Hot 100, giving him the 14th career number one hit and breaking Michael Jackson's record for the most number one songs by a solo male artist. With 14 number one hits, Drake is now tied with Rihanna and Taylor Swift among artists with the most Hot 100 chart toppers. Only Mariah Carey and the Beatles still remain ahead of him. That is the Beatles and Mariah. That is crazy. And that's not the only record Drake just beat. He also became the first ever to hold a top three spots on the Billboard 200's album charts at the same time with his albums Iceman, Habidi, and Maid of Honor. On top of that, Drake reportedly placed 42 songs on the Billboard Hot 100 in a week. 42! Another all-time record. And now has more than 400 career entries on the chart overall. So congratulations go out to Drake. That is crazy. Those numbers are crazy. So all those songs he put out and all that built up energy that he had, those songs placed on the charts.
7: Brett,
6: so what?
7: Let me ask you something. You're an artist.
6: Uh-huh.
7: Is there any kind of background manipulation going on to make those numbers happen?
6: I just think Drake got a lot of fans and people been waiting to hear him put out music. So
7: I haven't heard none of his songs.
8: Me neither.
0: I've heard them.
7: For them to be all over the place.
0: I think this
6: new single, this Janis STFU, I didn't know it was called that, but that's been played a lot.
7: Where?
9: So many people streamed it. Many people like Shazammed it. They streamed it. All three albums. Like as soon as it dropped, that's all they

0: 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You can go to hell.
1: Okay? Not you could go to hell. Wow. 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
9: 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What up, man? Rock TZ in the house. It's about that time for that HBC, you know. Oh, we're going to highlight. We're going to showcase. We're going to put a spotlight on our heroes and our sheroes that attended or currently attend our amazing historically black colleges and universities. Oh, did I just say we heading to Orangeburg, South Carolina? I just did. South Carolina State University, established in 1896, home of them Bulldogs and Lady Bulldogs. Shout out to the Marching 101 Marching Band. Let's see which one of y'all sheroes we gonna highlight today. How about Kyra McCullough, an American Beauty Pageant title holder, crowned Miss USA 2017. She was also Miss District of Columbia 2017, representing that D.C., becoming the fourth woman from D.C. to be crowned Miss USA. She graduated South Carolina State with a Bachelor of Science degree in chemistry. And by the way, inducted into the Golden Key International Honor Society and the National Society of Black Engineers. Kyra is more than just a pretty face. Prior to becoming Miss USA, she worked in the Nuclear Regulatory Commission's Office of Nuclear Security. Basically, she's a nuclear scientist. Miss Kyra McCullough. If you didn't know, now you know. 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
10: Ricky, a graduation ceremony is going viral over a new policy. Now the internet is arguing over who was wrong. We'll talk about it next on the Ricky Smiley Morning Show.

0: 10 before the top of the hour. What up, Alfreda's?
1: What up, Ricky? Listen to this. A high school graduation is going viral after students and families got completely drenched during the ceremony because the school stuck to its rain or shine policy. Now, videos online show graduates sitting in ponchos, soaked caps and gowns, and parents scrambling for cover while the ceremony continued in all this heavy rain. Now, the internet is divided. Some people say the school should have postponed it for safety and comfort, while others say graduates should tough it out because rain or shine means rain or shine. So we got to ask, Ricky, who's really to blame here? The school for not changing plans or the families for showing up, you know, without an umbrella?
0: Well, I mean, it looked like they had a good time. I saw the video. It looked like everybody was out there dancing in the rain. And it just made it, they made a celebration out of it. Black people weren't happy because black people care about their hair and the haircut. Yeah, mess up everybody's edge. Even a man, a good rain will mess up your whole edge up because the hair get to doing stuff. Ooh. And the edge up ain't crispy. Oh. Crispy no more. And then, you know, the ones that had the wigs on, the aunties that's sitting out there with the wigs on, yeah, they start to feel like the little Easter basket grass and all of that stuff. Of black people ain't having it. But, hey, I thought it was memorious. Is that a word?
1: Memorious.
0: Maybe. Memorial.
2: It sound right, but
0: I don't know what it is. Yeah, let's just go with it.
2: No, sorry. Memorial. Not a word.
3: Went back in sixth grade.
2: It's a collection of letters. It's not a word.
3: Yeah, we know what you mean.
0: But that's the point. As long as you know what I mean.
3: It was memorious like it was glorious. Come
0: yes,
3: on.
0: Right.
1: I like it.
0: Right. And, you know, you got to make it sound smooth, and then you sound educated until somebody go home and Google it.
1: I did just Google it, and it's not a word. But anyway, carry on.
0: Right. Yeah.
1: I'm sorry.
3: That's our word of the week.
0: Now I don't want to talk. But anyway.
4: Anyway. Ladies and gentlemen, today.
5: 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Let go.
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3: All right. 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
2: You ain't talking to them dummy.
3: Yeah, yeah, yeah. Nah, you ain't know. Nah, said you real smart. Yeah, so spell river.
2: R-I-V-E-R. River. Woo!
3: Put a D in front of river.
2: It be D. It can be D, because it ain't no D-E-E. It be, you put a D there.
3: D in front of river.
2: D-R-I-V-E-R.
3: Yeah.
2: They don't spell nothing but D river.
3: That's, so it's not a word. That word don't exist. So it's no word. If I put a D in front of river, that's not no word.
2: I don't think it is. No, you pronounce it.
3: Driver. It don't exist?
2: It is it. Oh, my God, man. Man, no, my Gary.
5: I just got it, too. Coming up next, y'all, the second time around, the Clay Thompson story. We're going to talk about Clay next week. It's about the morning show.
2: What you mean you just got it?
5: I just got it. Like, it's just-

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6: Oh. All right, y'all, it's my morning show. It is 4 minutes after the hour. Gary has a tea in the Kahlua of the day. Gary!
7: Good morning, Ricky. Good morning, America. Good morning, news. It's Wednesday, a beautiful, beautiful day in the neighborhood. And here's what's happening in celebrity news, y'all. Charlamagne wrote the song, The Second Time Around is Always Better Than the First Time, y'all. And this might be true, according to, y'all, Mr. Klay Thompson. Y'all. Now, we all know Klay Thompson. He was the wonderful boyfriend of Miss Megan Thee Stallion, y'all. Well, they're saying, y'all, that the Dallas Mavericks star Klay Thompson revealed, y'all, that he is desperately, y'all, trying to win back rap superstar Miss Megan Thee Stallion. Now, the internet, y'all, went into an absolute meltdown recently when Megan, honey, blindsided fans by dropping an IG rant, honey, confirming that the end of their year-long romance strictly cited issues with trust, fidelity, and respect. Now, according to Klay's inner circle, they're saying that the NBA champion is absolutely heartbroken over the sudden split and is completely unwilling to let the lover girl artist walk out of his life without a massive fight. Now, insiders tell y'all, MTO, that Klay is currently putting in major overtime behind the scenes to repair the damage, and the real story behind their breakup might not be as clear as the blogs are making it out there. And you know, Klay's daddy, which is a wonderful man, I love this man, even though I don't know who he is stepping out and he's speaking out. He said some things recently about this relationship, and here's what Mr. Thompson had to say.
8: She could cook. What? Okay, what's one of her great dishes?
9: The other night she made some baked beans. Barbecue baked beans, best I've ever had in my life. She made a brisket the other night with some special sauce that she cooked up. She could open up a cooking school. She could be a chef.
8: I think it's going to be Red Ring coming out at some point?
9: I don't know. That's up to them. You got to ask them that.
8: Okay. Yeah. That would be a great daughter-in-law?
9: Oh, yeah, man. She's a really nice girl.
8: Okay,
9: really nice.
8: So you ready then?
9: Very, very smart. Very smart lady.
7: So touching when your dad says this about your girlfriend and stuff, because Megan deserves a good man. Now, if Klay is a serial cheater, allegedly, she don't really need to be with him. But if he's a good guy, they need to be together, because it's hard to find a good African-American man in this day and time. So she definitely, you know. If she
6: you think they're going to get back together?
7: I don't. Gretchen, you don't think so? She's not going to spin the block, as they say?
10: I don't think so.
7: Yeah, because I think she probably just went off because she was upset.
10: I think she'd been through enough and she don't want to keep going through the same.
7: But that was with rappers probably. This is a different
10: happened.
7: Man.
10: Something happened. So whatever happened made her not want to be there anymore.
6: Yeah.
10: She probably don't want to keep going back to the same
6: If you ask Taylor what happened, Taylor probably, she young, she 25, she could probably tell you exactly what happened. They be smart. They be having on their cheaters radar.
11: Uh-huh.
6: To SS Taylor.
7: Taylor, what do you think about them getting back together? How do you think
6: ask Taylor what happened. What happened?
11: Mic check. Yeah, I don't know. He probably just was out here. He's an athlete. It's several women that are on them. So I think that he probably just had too many options and can't keep his hands to himself.
6: But you think he did something, Taylor?
11: Yeah, absolutely. Every athlete, every rapper, in my opinion, is doing that.
12: Every one of them?
7: Yes.
11: Most. 98%.
6: God, dog, Taylor.
11: She tells
10: right?
11: the truth. No, it's the truth. Because Taylor and I agree on that.
6: But Taylor, how do y'all be catching them when they be cheating? What are some of the signs you look for?
11: Go through that phone.
10: That phone.
6: But how do you go through the phone?
11: When their energy is just off towards you,
12: it's
11: you can
12: all
11: tell.
12: All energy.
11: Or
10: it's all energy.
11: Yeah, if they're not answering the phone when they're away from you and stuff like that.
10: Mm-hmm. You start looking.
11: Seeking,
10: ye shall find.
11: Exactly.
12: And I mean, your gut.
7: And we're getting this from Taylor, but we have a co-host here that experienced an athlete before, and she could probably speak on that, Alfreda.
6: Oh, my God. Are you married?
0: What are you doing?
10: What is going on?
0: Back to Megan Thee Stallion. We're talking about current Mavericks right now.
7: Talking about
6: she used to date Terry Bradshaw. Don't do that.
7: Because, I mean, you know, because we just wanted her to just chime in and help us out.
10: No, Gary, just go ahead.
6: Alfreda, don't pay him no attention.
10: Keep your eyes on Jesus, Alfreda.
7: Moving on. In other celebrity news, y'all, Vivica A., thank you so much, Taylor, for that input. Vivica A. Fox, y'all, honey, is not apologizing, baby, for growing older, honey, in the industry that often expects women to grow, or should I say never grow. Now, they're saying, y'all, that the 61-year-old actress opened up, honey, to Yahoo Entertainment about beauty standards, honey, in Hollywood. She said, quote, I'm a woman of a certain age, and you know, honey, life changes. She also said in an interview, she said that the body changes. She said, you're not going to be the same size that you were, honey, when you were 19 or 20 years old. She said, but people forget that sometimes, and they can say very mean things to you. And Ms. Fox also said that she's comfortable in her skin. She said, I'm in. She said, I'm flawed. And all she said, honey, I do my best, honey, to keep it tight and right. But I'm still human, honey. Isn't that cute? Do y'all agree with that, ladies? Do the bodies change? Because I thought if y'all go to the gym and work out, the bodies stay the same.
0: Well, Gary, has your body changed? Thank you. Has your body changed?
7: Well, girl, no.
0: Okay.
7: My body hasn't changed.
6: Gary's shaped like a orca, Shamu. walk around Atlanta with that damn purse looking like Shamu from SeaWorld.
2: He said everybody been the same level of horrible for years. Uh-huh.
6: Wow. I said, hey, Gary. He said, oh.
7: That ain't nothing but hate, honey. And the devil is a lie and a deceiver, too. Now that said, bitch, y'all know what time it is.
12: Sha-la-la.
7: Now, sha-la-la to you hate, son.
2: Awful.
7: The color of the day, honey, is one of my favorite colors. My color of the day, y'all, is summer fig. On the high end, you say summer fig. And on the low end, you say beautiful dark purple. Did y'all eat figs growing up as kids?
6: No, we did not.
10: No, we did not.
6: And fig Newtons either.
10: Me neither. I hated them.
6: That's the nasty. You might as well give me a fruitcake.
10: Okay.
2: If you had a white friend and you went over their house.
10: I hated figs.
6: We didn't want them. We didn't
10: at
6: want
10: all.
6: Them.
10: We threw them
6: we didn't
10: away.
6: Want them. Give us an Oreo either. Or a chips or what. We did not eat fig. Black people.
10: Ooh.
6: The black delegation,
7: we will
6: denounce Fig Newtons forever.
7: We had a fig tree.
0: We did too, Gary.
6: Yeah, but black people, we took the figs and we threw them at people. We didn't eat them.
10: We did not eat them. We threw the figs at people.
6: Yes, sir.
10: Because they square and they throw real good. You just rip them like they throw real good. Yeah,
6: absolutely.
0: That is not a white thing.
7: Now, I know Lady Beyonce ate figs. I know doggone well she did.
10: We
7: black.
10: We don't eat figs.
6: The black delegation will not add Fig Newtons to our cookie. Our cookie menu. All right, y'all, I got your wake up calls. 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
0: Yeah, man. 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

0: Good morning, Rick and Smile That Morning Show. This is Big Lane, everybody's friend from Wilson, North Carolina. Want to wake up everybody, wake up. Hey, Ricky, things are good, man. What you talking about?
1: This is Wanda. I want to wake up New Orleans. Wake up. And Ricky and Brack, yes, we did eat fig.
2: Yeah. All right, my name is Tato. I'm from Cleveland, Ohio. My grandparents lived in Louisiana, and I love figs. They had a fig tree. I love figs and fig noodles. So wake up.
3: Man, yeah.

Y'all know black people. The black delegation, we have not entered figs into our food. It's going to the black delegation. We're going to have to vote on that. Coming up, y'all, the good, the bad, and the what the hell Wednesday. Up next, y'all, 26 minutes after the hour.

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3: Already, Rick's about the morning show. I appreciate that. Alfreda's 29 before the top of the hour, y'all. It is time for the good, the bad, and the what the hell Wednesday. So we're going to start out with you, Alfreda. I know you got some good news.
2: Yes, I do, Ricky. So this guy in Florida named Luis Salazar found $30,000 in a fanny pack in the bathroom of a Wawa convenience store.
3: What?
2: Now, it was hung on the handrail, like inside the stall. And when he went outside, like, he didn't see anybody looking for it. So there was nobody there. So this guy spent days trying to find the rightful owner. And he claimed he never considered keeping it because, quote, it wasn't mine to take. Now, the owner did eventually report it missing and connected with Luis, who handed it over.
4: Wow.
2: Guess what Luis got? A hug. What? And the owner wants to take him to dinner.
4: Man.
2: He gave this owner $30,000 back. And he was like, hey, man, let me give you a hug and I want to take you to dinner.
3: Yeah, Jesus said $30,000 or a steak.
2: Right?
3: Nah, wow. You chose the steak. Jesus blessed you.
2: Yeah.
3: You went against the Lord.
2: That's a good guy.
3: The Lord hung $30,000 so you could go on and pay for the tuition.
2: Yeah.
3: And go on and get the little stuff paid off with your credit cards and stuff. But you chose a steak. Doggone.
2: I mean, this is the good, Ricky. Remember, this is the good. Luis
3: is I understand
2: a good
3: that's
2: guy.
3: Good, but you done been up that altar call every week. What you up at
2: asking
3: altar call
2: for? Money. Asking for 30,000.
3: Then you call on the Lord, Because we serve a what kind of God? Our own time God.
4: Yes,
3: He is. Yeah. And that $30,000 hanging on the door in the bathroom.
5: That was a gift.
2: Nobody
3: that was
2: around.
3: A gift.
5: Yes, Lord.
3: We don't know what God you serve, but what a mighty God we serve.
5: God we serve.
3: And if the God would have put that thing, if that was me and Brett winning that dog on bathroom. Say what, Brett? We'd have winning that, Brett? What?
5: What, baby?

0: Cooke and Raw. Now, she submitted these edited images. This is why she did it. She submitted the edited images to DoorDash to prove that the food arrived in that condition in order to get a, guess what, $39.24 refund.
1: Oh, now, Lord.
0: Yeah, she posted the entire tutorial on TikTok bragging about how she pulled off the scam and crediting ChatGPT for making it possible. However, DoorDash responded in the comments acknowledging the fraud and writing, oop, should have blocked us. And they admitted they got played. And, you know, she was, what's striking about this is how she documented the scheme.
2: Right.
0: You know, it's calculated fraud executed with the help of AI, packages entertainment for social media clout. And anyway, they say as, you know, delivery platforms become more popular, fraud like this becomes increasingly common. And the real costs get passed on to drivers and honest customers through higher prices and reduced trust in the platform. Lady, you did a whole lot to get $39.
2: Well, all that.
3: Dang.
0: You did all that to get $39.
1: Move in silence.
3: Oh, my God.
2: That's awful.
3: That's crazy. And then we got this weird news by Brett. What you got, Brett?
2: Man, Ricky, according to TMZ, a Labrador, a dog, unintentionally fired a loaded shotgun from inside of a parked truck. Now, the freak accident occurred when the police responded to reports of gunfire near a convenience store and found the truck with a shotgun blast through the passenger door. The dog's owner had briefly stepped into the store, leaving the dog in the back seat. So while alone, the dog apparently shifted around and somehow managed to activate the firearm. It ultimately discharged and struck a woman waiting at a traffic light with her arm hanging out the window. The woman's injuries were not life-threatening, thank God, and she was transported to the hospital.
3: Man. No, and, so the woman going to take the dog to court and sue the dog.
2: You know it.
1: Yeah, or the owner of it, they should.
3: No, they're going to sue the dog. The way these laws are written, you probably could sue the dog and can't sue the owner.
4: Wow, man, that's a doggone shame.
2: Oh, no.
3: Just imagine.
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0: are Silk Sonic. Yeah.
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3: 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All right, y'all checking them off. 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
1: J-A-H Lion Sound. Hey, appreciate you, big dog.
0: My pleasure, my thunder.
1: All right, Black Tony, what's up, man?
2: Hey, Shady, what's up?
1: Let me say this. Can I say something real quick?
2: Yeah, real quick.
1: We can understand why you didn't come to work yesterday.
2: Yeah.
1: But I went to the gas station. Man, folks at the gas station was talking about you bad, dog. Talking about when Gucci Man came on stage and you was twerking. And you got too excited because we know you love Guwap, man. You shouldn't put stuff out there like that.
2: Inside, I don't know what had happened though. I had just got too geeked up. I was excited.
1: What you had to drink, Black Zone?
2: But I was on that crown, Saturday. I was on that end. I ain't gonna lie. I was on that end.
1: Don't do that no more, because you lost some street credibility. We know you love Guwap. We know how you feel about Guwap, but you can't do that, man.
2: I mean, Saturday, but if you ain't never see, it's easy for folk to say that.
1: Yeah.
2: Cause they ain't never been at no Gucci concert when he do Gucci, you don't love me. Gucci, you don't. They don't know how that song get you turned up, son.
1: Yeah, I understand that, but I was finna go trying to buy some dirt yesterday to put some sod down. Dude at the gas station was like, bro, talk to Black Tony, man.
2: And Shawty, I went. All I was doing, I was rocking out with the song. I was excited cause Gucci had came out, and then he hit that Gucci, but you don't love me.
1: Black Tony, and you need to apologize because Fred got all the folks. Fred, your favorite listener, got all these people listening to Black Tony, and you let Fred down, man. You need to apologize to Fred, man.
2: Shawty, listen. Hold on. Oh, hey. And when you started, when you did this song, you just thought it's automatic, boy. You just bent over.
1: No.
2: And you start popping that thing, boy. I'm talking about.
3: Nah, big boy.
2: And then, boy, you turn into half a sister, boy. You look back at it, boy. You look at it.
4: Come on, Black Tony.
3: Nah, big boy. Yes, sir.
4: Nah, man. Black Tony.
1: Talk to a John.
3: Nah, big man. They ain't gonna walk over here.
1: Black Tony.
2: Hey, wait.
1: Black Tony, you say you listen to Guwap, you turn it to half a sister.
2: Hey, Sad, I'm finna go. Now, that man, I ain't finna do this with y'all this morning, but I'm finna go.
1: Black Tony.
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28: But I like working for white people because they take excuses. 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When you work for a an excuse good enough. My father died. Mine did too. Time you coming in. I let you go to the funeral. I need you this Thursday. He didn't love your ass anyway. Why are you going to the funeral? 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
28: At the club, women like Earthquake always got something new on. I never see that man in the same outfit. Sometimes he changed clothes at the club. My boy like, let me wear that shirt. I say, I would, dog, but he come to pick it up tomorrow. Have to keep it. I'm going to tell you who you don't want to work with. Mexicans. They make a bad at the job. They don't take no breaks or nothing. They work 8 hours straight. Skip lunch and everything. I f*** around and work with some Mexicans putting roofs up. They can put a roof up in 30 minutes. I had to get on the ladder, take a break. They got 8 hours. What you rushing for? They just going to give us another roof. They let my black ass go. Got another Mexican.
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5: All right, y'all, this is my The Morning Show. It is 5 minutes after the hour. Gary has a tea in the Kahlua of the day. Gary.
6: Good morning, Ricky. Good morning to you. It's Wednesday, a beautiful day in the neighborhood. And here's what's happening in celebrity news, y'all. Glorilla, y'all, is speaking out, honey. She says that it's hard, honey, to ignore lies people tell about her. Now, the rapper Glorilla attended, y'all, the 2026 American Music Awards at the MGM Grand Garden Arena recently in Las Vegas, Nevada. Now, she wore, y'all, a beautiful neon yellow two-piece skirt, y'all, set, honey, with a nice, beautiful look, honey. And I mean, she was definitely giving, because I love Glorilla and I love her her sister, too. Now, they say she wore that bold yellow two-piece skirt set with a dramatic bustier held together by a tiny string. Now, Glorilla paired y'all with some floor-length maxi skirt that highlighted her toned abs. Now, she accessorized with gold bangles and bracelets and a thin gold chain and a diamond chain, y'all, around her beautiful belly. Now, the TGIF rapper says, y'all, that it's hard, honey, to ignore lies people tell about her. She addressed people, y'all, who make up lies about her in a Facebook post. She said, it's so hard being a celebrity and having an STUF or STFU and not address the mess, honey. But have to watch, y'all, your delusional witches, honey, that come with lies and makeup and make all these things up and people believe them. She said that in the Facebook thing. She said, I'm really, y'all, a changed woman because I'll be, honey, curse your butt out in a minute. Oh, I didn't believe she cursed. Now, Glorilla, her real name, y'all, is Gloria Hallelujah Woods. She didn't mention anyone.
5: Gloria Hallelujah Woods.
6: Hallelujah Woods.
7: True story.
6: Yep, that's her name.
5: Wow.
6: Her mama was a very Christian woman, and she thought that her daughter should have the name of Hallelujah. So she's Gloria Hallelujah Woods, and she didn't mention anyone specifically, but her comments, y'all, come a few months, you know, after that estranged sister, Miss Victoria Woods, a.k.a. Scarface, would accuse her of not providing for her parents financially. Now, Glorilla, 26, and her parents denied, y'all, the allegations. Now, her parents thanked Glorilla publicly, y'all, for taking care of them. Now, incarcerated rapper Tony Lanez, you know, he sent Scarface $2,500, y'all, after she complained about being broke, honey. Now, amid the family drama, she said it was revealed that Scarface was arrested back in 2015, y'all, for threatening to shoot her sister. Now, Scarface, who was 19 at the time, was in a hotel room with Glorilla, who was then 15. Now, Scar admitted, y'all, to having a gun hidden outside the room. Now, she was arrested and
5: charged. Scarface,
6: y'all,
5: a rapper?
6: No, that's her sister name.
3: Glorilla.
6: Yeah, Glorilla's sister name is Scarface.
5: Oh, okay, okay.
6: She's called herself Scarface, honey. But, you know, she was arrested and charged with domestic assault. But I don't blame Glorilla. I mean, people do make up lies and saying different things. You know, I think In Vogue wrote a song, Lies, Using Lies as Alibis. So, you know, congratulations to Glorilla, and she's speaking out that it is hard. Do y'all think it's hard when people make lies of you? Or you just go ahead on and just say, you know, honey, I'm turning it over to Jesus, and he's going to work it out. Do y'all? Stepdad? You don't.
8: All right, moving on. What people think about you is none of your business. What they say about you is, that's how I feel. Like, I don't, you know what I mean? It's what people say about you is none of your business.
6: Yeah, and that's what people say to Alfreda, but it can't be. And, you know, sticks and stones may break my bones, but words will never hurt. But words do hurt, you know. I learned that words do hurt, honey. So, you know, so that was a lie that they taught us as kids. So I don't blame Glorilla for saying that it's definitely hard, honey. All right, speaking of hard, honey, Queen Latifah, y'all, you know, she returned to host the 2026 American Music Awards after 31 glorious years. Now, they're saying, y'all, the rapper, as she wore, y'all, a beautiful fur overcoat from Christian Siriano from his 2026 fall collection. Now, Latifah, you know, she was born Dana Orange. They say she wore her hair in a sleek ponytail extension. She brought her family, and this is so touching, it brought tears to my eyes. She brought her life partner, Ebony Nichols, and their son, Little Rebel, who was born via IVF, honey, in 2019. Now, they're saying, y'all, that the family posed with little Kavya James, you know, that's Gabrielle Union and Dwayne Wade's daughter, you know, to the event as well. Now, they're saying Ebony, 48, which is her life partner, Queen's life partner, wore a beautiful dark green floor-length dress with cutouts, y'all, at the thighs. Now, she wore a matching crop jacket and accessorized, y'all, with gold and pearl jewelry. Now, Rebel was styled in some black short sets with, y'all, the black socks and black loafers, and it was all by Tom Brown. That's a nice designer, honey. Tom Brown. Now, they're saying, now, for Queen Latifah, honey, she kept her sexual orientation private. They say she finally came out during her BET Lifetime Achievement Award acceptance speech on Gay Pride back in June the 27th, 2 days before my birthday in 2021. Now, they're saying Latifah said that she wanted to receive Ebony and Rebel because they were part of her journey. She said, quote, "I was getting a Lifetime Achievement Award and I didn't want to leave out the people who were part of the Lifetime," she said. She said, "Yeah, it's about that." She said, "It's really that simple." She said, "It's so not more complicated than that. And it's funny because it's not always that deep." Now, toward the end of her speech, they're saying, Queen said, "Ebony, my love, Rebel, my love, peace and happy pride." Isn't that touching? That is so touching. Now, they also said that, you know, she said that she was nervous and excited, y'all, to host the 2026 AMA. She said, quote, "I know it's going to be great just because of the people that are performing and that this is a fan favorite show. The fans get to pick who they want to see and who they think should win." Now, she said, "This is always something that really comes back to the people, and I'm going to make sure that the people feel good about what they're seeing and hearing, y'all." This is so touching, and it's so nice that Queen spoke out on this situation, because I know she did a great job during the AMA. And 31 years ago, you know, I mean, I was a child, so congratulations, you know, to her and, you know, doing the wars, honey. Now, my quick for free story, y'all. This is so touching, y'all. They're saying, y'all, that photographers, y'all, begged, honey. They begged Miss Tina, y'all, for a job, honey. Now, they're saying Miss Tina, honey, you know, was doing a thing on Rodeo Drive with some of the grand girls, honey. Miss Kim Whitley and Robbie Reed and Dawn Lewis. And they're saying, honey, people were coming up begging her, honey.
5: Robbie Reed.
6: Yeah, you remember her?
5: Yeah, so I think all of us, Brett, didn't you used to work? We all worked for her.
1: Absolutely.
5: At some point.
1: Absolutely.
5: Yeah, we love Robbie Reed.
1: We
5: yeah,
1: sure
5: she
1: do.
5: Gave us all jobs over at BET.
1: Yes, sir.
6: What?
5: Yeah, she big time. Yeah.
1: Yes, she is.
6: Well, honey, she was with Miss Tina the other day, baby, and they said the girls was begging Miss Tina for a job, which I think Miss Tina should, you know, oblige and give the people a job. I mean, because, you know, she got that good gumbo stand that she had at the rodeo and stuff, and I'm sure people would have loved to have worked and served gumbo at the rodeo. So, if Miss Tina listened, honey, help the people out and give them a job, honey, because, you know, people need to work these days and they want to do an honest job, and serving that gumbo would have been definitely an honest job. All right, now that's that and then, y'all know what time it is.
1: Sha-la-la-la-la-la.
5: Yeah.
6: The Kahlua today, honey, is one of my favorite Kahlua. My Kahlua today, y'all, is Summer Fig. On the high end, you say Sha-la-la. Summer Fig. And on the low end, you say beautiful dark purple. That's your Kahlua for today.
5: Dark purple. That's a beautiful Kahlua. Y'all, give it up for Gary with the T. All right, party people, man. Listen, it is Wellness Wednesday, and we got the one and only Dr. MJ Collier is going to be in the building. So if you have any medical questions, no matter what it is, hit us up right now at 866-9-RICKY, 866-9-R-I-C-K-E-Y. 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

0: Boy, you got to pour up a glass of wine and listen to that around about 6, 7:30, something like that. Ooh, I love that. Brand new Raheem Devon. Oh, I love that song right there. I love all his music, man. Always good running in him. Only time I get to see him running through the damn airport. I absolutely love that song and love it. That's one of my favorite artists, Raheem Devon. Glad he came out with that record, man. It is Wellness Wednesday, and Dr. MJ Collier is in the building. 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It don't care. 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Hit us up. 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
26: You better believe it. And every Wednesday on the Ricky Smiley Morning Show is Wellness Wednesday. And we got the one and only Dr. MJ Collier in the building to answer all of your medical questions. Dr. Collier, good morning. We are happy to have you.
27: Good morning, Ricky Smiley. Special K here with the TL, Freitas, and the Brett. Thank you, Ricky, for the opportunity to bring healthcare information to the listeners of the Ricky Smiley Morning Show. How are you this morning?
26: Man, blessed and highly favored, man. Cold is gone. I fought it all, treated the symptoms, and I feel great.
27: Well, absolutely. That's what we want to hear, my friend. So, Ricky, our topic this morning is vasomotor symptoms or hot flashes in women. Yes, it's getting hot in here. Perimenopause is now recognized as a symptomatic time that onsets before actual menopause. Now, menopause is defined as a woman not having a menstrual cycle for at least 1 year. Uh-huh. Now, for many years, and as long as I've been practicing medicine, Ricky, We'd have been told hot flashes were a temporary nuisance lasting no more than a few years. So they did a study, they just completed a study called the SWAN study, S-W-A-N, study on women's health across the nation.
4: Finally.
27: This study included Asians, African Americans, Latino and white women, which revised this understanding completely. The study tracked women across the menopausal transition from early to late menopause. The purpose was to study the duration of the symptoms, particularly hot flashes, and how long they actually last. And Ricky, the results were amazing. In Asian women, the symptoms will last at least 5 years. In white women, the hot flashes persist for approximately 7 years. In Latino women, about 8 years, but in black women, 10 plus years. That is absolutely incredible. And one of the reasons that, you know, you can have, you know, those symptoms for so long, it causes other problems. So there are clinical consequences that exceed well beyond just not feeling comfortable, just having problems with sweating and having difficulty sleeping. So severity and duration of vasomotor symptoms or hot flashes are independently associated with increased cardiovascular risk, heart attack, strokes, and dementia. So we know that black women are predisposed to those disease states, again, due to the inflammation causing those symptoms. They disproportionately affect black women. So the menopausal transition for this population is not just a brief inconvenience, but prolonged physiologic stress states with measurable downstream morbidity. That's not good. Various treatment options, of course, especially pharmaceuticals, react differently. Different medications react differently in different racial setups. So black women may respond to a medicine different than a white woman or an Asian woman. We have realized this. That's called pharmacokinetics. So there's a drug called Paxil that's actually for anxiety and depression. It's the only medication that's non-hormonal that was approved for vasomotor symptoms prior to that. But it demonstrated clearly that it worked differently in women across different genetic spectrums. So also other characteristics, women who smoke, women with comorbid diseases like diabetes and high blood pressure, women that were skinny or women that were obese. So you got different responses to that. So the traditional and the best therapy, of course, is hormonal replacement with estrogen. But women often cite breast cancer and other cancers as a deterrent. They don't want to take that risk, or they are susceptible to that because of their genetic structure, so they can't take estrogen. So they got two new drugs in this new class that will work with that specifically, and they respond and treat the symptoms of hot flashes and problems with sleep. So there we have it, Ricky. So this is affecting and always will affect any woman, you know, as they age, they'll get to it. But it starts younger than we thought, and it lasts longer than we thought.
26: All right, let's go to the phones. You're on Without the MJ Collier. Good morning.
0: Hi, I was calling because the question I had is, my grandmother is 80 years old, and she was diagnosed with IBD, which is inflammatory bowel disease. And at the age of 80, I was trying to see, is there anything that she can do far as like natural type remedies, because she is on a lot of different medication, and the symptoms that she's having is that she's losing a lot of weight.
27: She's having difficulty digesting her food and absorbing her calories because it's running right through her, basically. Her primary symptom is probably diarrhea. So with that diagnosis of irritable bowel syndrome or inflammatory bowel disease, there are newer treatments that are available. There are biologics that treat those symptoms. Every other commercial you watch, and if you're watching any of the basketball finals, is about these types of drugs. They are very effective, but at age 80, I would want to start with something natural as well. So the problem is inflammation of the colon and large intestines. I would start off with probiotics. Probiotics, God's gift to GI health, that will calm down the inflammation. And also I would add an omega-3 oil, either vitamin D or flaxseed oil, or even olive oil. Very good. A teaspoon of olive oil every day will help calm down that gut. So I would be, you know, concerned about giving that kind of medication to an 80-year-old as well, because it lowers the immune system function, so it makes you more susceptible to diseases. And if she's already made it to 80, she's got other things that are, you know, basically controlled, or she wouldn't be 80 years old. But, you know, at that point, she's at high risk for pneumonia. I've had several patients pass recently from pneumonia that are in that age group, so it's out there and it continues to be a risk factor. So natural things, omega-3 fish oil and probiotics will give her some GI benefit.
26: All right, real quick, you're on with Dr. Collier. Good morning.
1: Yes, I have a pain in my lower back, and I want to know what's going on with my lower back.
27: Okay, number one complaint of most people by the time they're in their fourth decade is low back pain. Number one complaint at doctor's offices for African-American women. You have what I call the black woman blessing. And that's a prominent buttocks and thighs. And what that prominent buttock does is sway your back and put stress on your lower back. So you have to be very conscientious about doing range of motion exercises to keep that back straight. You need to sleep on your back with some support in your lumbar area. And it doesn't have to be anything more glorified than a towel folded in half and then rolled into a tube. You put that under your back and sleep on your back. If you sleep on your sides, the sides of your hips will rock and torque your lower back, causing stress. Then you go from one side to the other, seeking comfort, and you can't sleep, so you become chronically sleep deprived, which makes you ornery and angry, and then you got low back pain too. So that's just a hard, hard situation to be in. But again, I call it the black woman's blessing. But hips and thighs.
2: So Dr. Collier, what about the pellets? Because we were in here, the women were talking.
4: Oh yeah.
27: The pellet is the greatest treatment going. That is hormonal replacement therapy, and it is natural. And so women can get the pellet. I do the pellet here in my office, and it is amazingly enough, I have probably an equal number of men and women get it. Men get it

0: It's not as quiet as it has been. It was a well-kept secret. That technology has been around since the 60s, Brett.
1: Wow.
0: But we didn't hear about it. You know, but with the onset of the internet and things like that, now people are learning about it, and the conversations being had in beauty shops, and women are talking to each other. Do you know about the pellet? The first time I had a patient that came to me with it, it was a man.
2: Hold on.
0: Looking amazingly good. All right.
2: Hold that thought. More your questions and more your answers coming up with the one and only Dr. MJ Collier on the other side. 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

0: visit with the one and only Dr. MJ Collier on with us this morning. Dr. Collier is so happy to have you. You can go ahead and make your last point. What was that question again, Alfredus, and then we'll go straight to the call.
1: We were talking about bioidentical hormone replacement. Alfredus, go ahead.
2: No, we were talking about pellets and right. how to use them and, you know, how they work. Are they efficient?
3: They get put in your butt or something, right?
1: They get put in your butt above the sitting area. It's a minor surgical procedure. It takes about 15 minutes, and there's no recovery time. I mean, you lay on the table, I put them in, you get right up, and you go about your business. The only thing you can't do, it has a dressing on it that's like a saran wrap, and it's water resistant, not waterproof. So you can take a shower, you can't take a bath, can't go in the ocean, can't go to the beach for a week. After that, you good. And this is the greatest therapy going. The therapy is actually called bioidentical hormone replacement therapy, but it's done with pellets. Each pellet about the size of a grain of rice. And I have put as few as one pellet in people. I have put as many as 14. It just depends on, you know, what you need. And so it replaces whatever your neurohormonal needs are. And it's the fountain of youth. This is the greatest therapy going. And so everybody that knows about it, wants it, everybody's got it, you know, don't want to ever come off of it. And you don't. Once you've been on it, you stay on it until you're 90 years old at the same dose. The dose never changes.
2: So I heard it's from a plant source. Is that true? Like, because that makes me want to do it because it's healthier, maybe.
1: Yes. But it's still estrogen. It can be estrogen. It doesn't have to be estrogen. It depends on what your needs are. But but the pellet is great. Highly recommended. I have I've gotten the pellets myself. And my wife has gotten them as well. Okay. And so it's the fountain of youth, no doubt. People, every time people see me, they say, Dr. Kyle, you aging backwards. I say, yeah, Benjamin Button. But that pellet, I have to give that pellet real credit for it.
0: I got a couple of pellets that'll get you into your 90s.
2: Bye, Mr. Smile.
3: No.
0: Hey.
3: Excuse me. Broderick, calm down.
0: Hey.
2: Got him. He got real quiet.
0: Let's go.
3: Go ahead, Dr.
0: Yo, with Dr. Kyle, good morning.
4: So my son has severe eczema, and he has been on Dupixent and other shots. I just want to ask the doctor, what are some other options that are non-steroidal or either biologics that can help his skin?
1: Okay, there are some non-steroidal skin products that, because steroids can make black skin white, it can lighten it up, and you get, you know, those patches with no pigmentation, and once that happens, it is incapable of being pigmented, so he always had those light spots. So that's why I don't like to use steroidal creams in African Americans. There are non-steroidal options. But again, the problem is usually from inside out. He needs to have blood allergy testing to see what he's allergic to. Oftentimes it's a food product, but the blood allergy test tests you for grasses, pollen, trees, everything that's in the area that you live in. It also tests you for indoor allergies and outdoor allergies, everything from dogs and cats to milk and peanuts. So it is incredible how once you become aware of what that is, because it doesn't require you don't have to break out in hives or anything, but it just be causing an allergic reaction that makes your skin manifest itself as itchy eczema. So don't put Vaseline on it. That makes it look better, but it's really makes it more inflamed. Keep the skin well moisturized. Use some vitamin E as an epsilon oil on it to keep it moisturized, and then a non-steroidal anti-inflammatory, and then probiotics. Probiotics I recommend under any circumstances. That helps so much with eczema symptoms.
0: All right, y'all. Dr. Collier, good morning.
5: Yes, my question is, how do I handle my sciatica issues after doing the chiropractor and other methods? Is there any, like, holistic alternative?
1: Acupuncture works real good. There are some electrostimulations that can handle it as well. Maintaining a good body weight is key. For every 10 pounds you lose, you take 40 pounds of pressure off your lower back and knees. So very important that you are in decent shape, and then range of motion exercises on a regular basis. I have found that exercises like yoga and tai chi can change your whole sciatica life, but sciatica and low back pain is chronic. It's a curse, and you need to do, you know, those things that are necessary to keep your back as strong as possible. The last option is surgical. Most people don't benefit long term from the surgery, and once you have had the surgery, now you're married to the doctor that did it, because nobody else will want to touch your back after it's been operated on by somebody else. So you don't want surgery, and they have found long term studies that physical therapy gives a longer, better outcome under those circumstances.
0: Oh, that's good information, Dr. Collier. Let everybody know how you could be reached real quick.
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18: Hey, Nick Cannon here. So, of course, we all know there's lots of talent in America. But unfortunately, there's something else we've got way too much of. Childhood hunger. 17 million kids struggle with it in this country. But here's the thing. 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Seriously.
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0: Good morning, everybody. You are listening to The Voice. Come on, dig me now. One and only, Steve Harvey. Got a radio show. Okay, I got something for you today. I'm going to have a conversation this morning about my understanding of grace. Now that I've gotten older and I've come into a better understanding of a lot of things I didn't know about when I was younger, this is just my interpretation of grace. Now, once again, y'all, listen to me. I ain't nobody's pastor. I ain't nobody's minister. So, you know, I'm pretty sure you can go to church and get a far more extensive definition of one I'm giving you. I'm just talking to people. You know, grace is this thing that God provides for us. And grace is just things that you get that's really undeserving. You know, I mean, I look at my life as it is today. You know, look, I work hard and I have faith in God that I do. So things are going to happen in my life. But the way my life is now, I don't deserve all of this. I don't look at it that way. I have been the beneficiary of God's grace. I have aligned myself in a position to accept whatever grace God has for me. And it will be far abundant and exceedingly in anything you could think of. His grace supersedes anything you could possibly imagine. You know, the goals that I set and the aspirations that I shoot for and the things that I have on my dream board, I have the faith that God will give it to me. But what he does with grace, he gives you far more than that. He gives you what he has for you, not what you can see. You can't see all he has for you. It's impossible. Who are you? How can you possibly imagine what he can imagine? How can you possibly think how he can think? How can you possibly do what he can do? How can it be? There isn't a single mind living or a collection of minds that could have thought of earth. What in your wildest imagination could have made you think of earth, the stars, the heavens, the oceans, the galaxy, the constellations? What in your mind? What in any man's mind? We can point at it and analyze it, but we sure couldn't have thought of it. So come on now. I'm talking about lining yourself up with God's grace, which he will give to you if you want some of it now. But now here's the thing about grace. It can't be bought. If it could be bought, I'm telling you, I would pour all the money I have and dump it into grace. Because after discovering what it is, it's this goodness that God shines on you simply as a reward of some type for his love for you and for you attempting to do right. Not because you get it right, because if he judged us purely on how we are, the right and wrong of it, we would all be doomed. All of us. Every last one of us would be doomed. Because we all fall short. We all make mistakes. We all sin. We all get it wrong from time to time. Nobody's perfect, man. Now I understand what my mother was singing about cleaning the house. All I want is a little more grace. All I need is a little more grace. When the last time you asked God for some grace? Now, I'm not talking to you like I know everything. If you just benefit from his grace, which you already have, but if you're not aware of it, you don't know what's going on. Become aware of grace. Get aware of the fact that God does things for you simply because he loves you. He does things for you that you don't even deserve. Somehow you just wonder how you just got over when you didn't even do the things to get over. Sometimes you don't even know how you got that job you got when you ain't even really do the things to get your job. How you end up where you are? All the education you thought you went and got and had. How you end up where you are today? In a much better position than your education could have ever gotten you. That's grace. How I get every place I am today. I didn't plan this, man. If I could have planned my life the way it is, don't you know I'd have done it when I was living in that car? If I knew how to do it, no, I benefited from his grace. I'm just a beneficiary of his grace, of his goodness and his mercy. God's goodness is better than your goodness. God's goodness is better than your mother's goodness. It's better than your wife's or your husband or your boo's goodness. God's goodness is different. His goodness, man, covers some stuff you can't even imagine. So why are you trying to put your life together? When the last time you asked him for just a little bit of grace? When have you thought of your life in terms of the grace that it has already benefited from? Have you ever done that? Man, just thought about, you know, you hear songs like My Soul Look Back and Wonder How I Got Over. That was grace. That's all I can call it. Now, like I said, you can go to church or somewhere if you want to. And ministers that went to school to teach this thing way better than me. I'm just giving you from a layman's standpoint, man. Have you thought about his grace? Would you not be well to be a beneficiary of his grace? Would it not? Now, check this out. The better you try to do, the more grace he'll give to you. And that grace can't be bought. Like I said, it's free. You can't purchase grace. But the better you try to become, the more grace he gets to put your way. So, man, just try. Why don't you just try to do better? Look, man, quit talking about it. I'm going to start next week. I'm going to start at the new year. No, you're not. You do that every year. You know, at the new year, I'm going to eat better. At the new year, I'm going to go on, get in here. In the new year, if you're going to do it, you're going to do it now, man. You're going to do it now. Stop trying. Do it. Stop talking about it. Do it now. The best way to benefit from his grace is start in action now. N-O-W. Now. Right now. Today. What you waiting on? All you doing is delaying his opportunity to bless you. You know, man, do you know how many times we do that? We delay his opportunity to bless us by not starting now. If you're going to get healthy, why don't you start now? Now, you're going to trip a little bit because the holiday's coming, but you ain't got to eat bad all the time. You could start eating correct today. You could. You could. And then guess what? That could be some grace on the end of that. I'm just giving you a little cheap analogy. But do you feel what I'm saying to you? Start thinking in terms of grace. What he has done for you and provided for you that you ain't even see coming. That, you know, you keep calling them blessings, and I got that. A lot of it, and that's all it is. But, man, have you thought about the stuff that didn't happen to you, you can't account for? For me, that's been grace, and I'm a beneficiary of it. And that's available to everybody that wants some. So next time you're talking to him, just check in with grace. See what that is. That's better than money.
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Tell them, I'm strong, I'm wise, I'm better, much better. 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Now I'm stronger, now I'm wiser, I'm better, so much better. I made it. Is there anybody in this house other than me that could declare you made it? Tell you.

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8: This is Ed Harrell, founder of the Kindness Revolution. 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Have a conversation with your kids and remind them that their posts and pictures are painting a landscape for the future employers, families, and friends who might see them. 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We tell our stories every day online. 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

0: Ladies and gentlemen, today is the day that the Lord has made. Let us rejoice and be glad in it. Now, listen, for all of the critics out there that have for some reason decided to judge me on my level of faith, I do not care. I love the Lord and the Lord loved me. I have proof of that. I'm doing the best I can the way I can. Now, you got another way to reach souls and help people out with their lives? Congratulations, do your thing. This is the way I'm doing it. I'm reminding people in the morning that it is not theirs. It don't belong to us. It belongs to God. He allowed us to be present in it. That's why they call it the present, because he gave it to us free. He woke us up. We ought to be grateful. It's another opportunity, another chance, another shot to get it right. Come on, y'all. Get your day started with the positive attitude. It will affect your If you start with gratitude, it affects your attitude and pertains directly to your altitude. Come on now, lift him up, raise him up,
1: yeah,
0: and everybody go higher. Steve Harvey Morning Show, Shirley Strawberry, Carla Pharrell, Mississippi Monica, Junior, the comeback kid, and the legend that is Nephew Tommy. I'm scared today, but Junior.
1: Nah, don't be scared. Come on.
0: Okay, what is it?
1: Okay. Do you feel, amongst your team, there are critics?
0: She finna get hurt. Yeah, you.
1: See,
0: I think
1: see you. Do you feel this biggest critics?
0: Yeah, I'm telling you right now. Put your headphones and listen. You are one of my largest critics because you bring me more information about me, and you don't defend me. You don't help me. Next question.
1: Okay. No, look over there at the other bald-headed person on the show. Look at Tommy.
0: No, he's a critic.
2: You didn't defend him in the barbershop when they was down there talking about it.
1: You don't defend me either, Tommy. I know you ain't feeling me either.
2: I ain't been in the barbershop and folks were talking about you. Anytime somebody talking about you, I take something for you. But when you was down at the barbershop and they were talking about Uncle
1: Steve, that's not the truth, Tommy. That's not the truth. You know that's not the truth.
2: What did you say at the barbershop when they was in there talking about it?
0: Man, they been just talking about you,
1: I said, no, they don't talk about Mr. Harvey like that. I said, I didn't even call him Uncle. I said, Mr. Harvey is not the type of person. But you, though, will perpetrate everything that's on me, though. You already said it.
0: No, I'll tell you what Tommy did, though. Tommy went behind a dude in New York that was finna jump on me outside this event. And Tommy went behind him with a chair. We was going to clean the clock. Now, he had put a dude behind me. He had swung a dude behind me, but he didn't know I had help. Tommy got a chair and got behind him. So when he thought he was going to yoke me, he was finna be on the float. I was there with Tommy for that. Then me and Tommy had to back out of this joint one night.
1: We're not going to have a good day today then.
0: Yeah. Well, you know, you ain't going to have no good day. I'm finna have a good day. I just told you.
1: I'm going to talk about what Tommy did. I know.
0: See, my life is filled with gratitude, which affects my attitude, which is in direct correlation with my altitude. I'm going to have a great day today.
3: Yeah. You're just talking about gratitude.
1: I'm going to tell everybody everything today.
3: You're going to let it out.
0: Oh, you snitching.
3: Pull back the curtain.
1: All day long.
0: Okay, be careful now. Be careful.
3: All right. Wow. Okay, what a way to start, but here we go. Coming up at 32 minutes after the hour, we will hear from the nephew as he runs that prank back right after this.
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3: It is time now for the nephew to run that prank back. 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
2: 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Raymond.
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3: The closet.
2: Let's go, Gaddo.
16: Hello.
17: Hello.
16: Hey, who there?
17: Can you hear me?
16: Yeah, barely. Who's there?
17: This Raymond.
16: Man, speak up. I can't hear you. Who?
17: This is Raymond.
16: Man, speak up. I can't hear you. Who is this?
17: Raymond. Raymond.
16: Raymond.
17: Veranda is my sister.
16: Veranda, brother?
17: Yes.
16: What's up? What's up, man? What's up?
17: Somebody done broke in the house. They in the house right now. I'm in the
16: car. Hold on. Man, my bad. What you saying? Somebody done what?
17: Somebody done broke in the house.
16: Well, why in the hell you whispering?
17: Because they in the house right now. I'm scared.
16: Wait a minute. You saying somebody done broke in the house and they still in there?
17: Somebody done broke in the house. I'm in the house now.
16: Wait a minute. You saying somebody done broke into your house and they still in there?
17: Yes.
16: What are you doing sitting up in there? Why you ain't call the police?
17: I'm in the closet, and I'm trying to get somebody to...
16: Hold on.
17: I don't know what to do.
16: Man, you saying somebody in the house, in your house right now?
17: I don't know what to do.
16: Oh, this up. Okay, where you live at?
17: I'm on 36th Street.
16: Because I'm at 32 and a half. You know what? Hold on. I'm going to call the laws.
17: Wait.
16: Man, you know what? What?
17: Wait a minute. Don't call the police.
16: You seen your in a house. Somebody sitting up here finna kill you, and you talking about you don't want them arrested?
17: We got some illegal stuff in the house. Don't call nobody. Wait a minute.
16: Wait. Now, you saying, hold on. You saying don't call the laws. You have some wood in the house.
17: Don't call nobody because we got it. I got some illegal stuff in the house. Don't do it.
16: Man, what the you got now? Man, you know what? This is bad, Doc. You know what? You send your up in there. That's probably why they in the house. Now, you done set your up in the house. That's who in there now.

0: much illegal stuff in the house. 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Don't call the police.
1: Man, but I'm going to tell you something, man. Honestly, I can't do a thing because I ain't finna go down there. Now, I'm going to tell you something. I can't. This fool's going to tell me, don't even call the law. You know what, man? Look at here, Doc. I'm going to be honest with you. I ain't finna go down there. I'm going to tell you right down now. You know what? Now, first thing I'm going to tell you now. Now, I ain't finna take my down there. First of all, they may be tapping my line. And I ain't got to do with this. You're going to get your
0: killed on y'all.
1: Doc, listen. Man, look. I can call 911. Hold on. Baby, look, go ahead and call her. Because you know what? You're finna get your killed out now.
0: And they don't know who you are. I just
1: I
0: need
1: bet,
0: you.
1: Man, you know what? And I ain't finna stay on the phone with your so they can find out. Because you know what?
2: Wait,
1: call her out. I ain't getting in that. Man, you must be a fool. I ain't finna get in that one. So I'm going to tell you what you can do. Doc, I call the law. I'm finna have my wife right now. You know what? You may not like it now, but you appreciate me later. Because you know what? You're finna get your money.
2: Wait a minute. Wait a minute. Just whisper. I think they outside. I think
1: man, you know what? This is some crazy Doc, you done set your up.
2: Don't say nothing.
1: I'm going to call your sister for one.
0: Don't say nothing.
1: She's sitting up there talking about not calling the law. Fool. You better keep your mouth in that closet. I'm going to tell you right now, you're a fool. You walk out because I'm going to tell you now, they sure going to kill your stupid man. You know what? I ain't going to lie to you, man. The only thing I can tell you, I can call the law. You finna go down. And I'm going to tell you now, I ain't going down with I don't know why you really gonna call me unless you want some help. Because I'm gonna tell you right now, I ain't gonna jeopardize myself nor my family over your line either. Only thing I could do, I could help you out in one way. I can call the law. Now, my wife got a cell phone. What you want me to do?
0: Will you come get me?
1: You must be a fool. I'm not. Hell no, I ain't going down. But I ain't going. You know what, man? Look. I can't get in there. And my wife and I already called the police. I'm gonna tell you right now, they finna come.
2: Can you hear me?
1: Yeah, I can hear you. Shut your mouth.
2: Can you
1: shut your mouth right now?
2: Can you hear me?
1: Shut up. They don't know when to hide. That's why they don't shoot the out of him. Don't peek out that door.
2: Can I say something?
1: Man, you need to shut your mouth.
2: This is Nephew Tommy from the Steve Harvey Morning Show.
1: You know what?
2: You just got pranked by
1: man,
2: your boy.
1: Y'all
0: Wendell, dirty. You just got pranked.
1: You hear me?
0: Just got pranked.
1: Boy, y'all some dirty. I do well, man.
0: Dog, no, you just got pranked by your boy Wendell, man.
1: I'm sweating like hell sitting up in this house with drawers, old man. And you sit up here want to play with... Man, look at here, boy. I'm sweating like hell.
0: Why are you sweating?
1: You was finna die because I sure no one's finna come down to the house. That's for sure.
0: I know you weren't coming to the house. I heard it in your voice. I said, okay, you know what? He ain't coming to get me.
1: Man, I'm sitting up here right now. Man, I might need to take off from work, boy. I'm sweating like hell sitting up in here, Doc.
0: Hey, let me ask you something, man. What is the baddest radio show in the land?
1: Can't be nobody but the Steve Harvey's Morning Show with none other than Nephew Tommy with his crazy
3: ram it in the closet.
4: It never gets old, though. It never gets old.
3: Not yet. But you can see it, Shirley. Uh-huh. You see him sitting in his drawers. You see him trying to help. You see all this.
4: Thank you. Coming up next, it is Ask the CLO. Our Chief Love Officer, Steve Harvey, is in the building to answer your love questions right after this.
3: Junior think Raymond was in the garage, I guess. I don't know.
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0: 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What? Men that wear thongs don't pay money back. Thong wearing men do not pay money back. I don't know. It's just a rule, Shirley. I don't know where the rule came from, but anybody I know wear thongs don't pay money back. And men who wear thongs that think they sexy, it's usually not. Thong and stomach don't even go in the same sentence. See, you can't have a thong on and all they see is a little V in the front.
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3: Coming up at the top of the hour in entertainment news, Kevin Hart said that he didn't offend anyone at his Netflix roast. We'll talk about that. And comedian Tony Hinchcliffe said he's not a racist and he was just doing what comedians do at a roast. Also, living legend Miss Patti LaBelle said she is indeed just that, a legend. These stories are all coming up at the top of the hour. But right now, it is time to ask the CLO, our Chief Love Officer, Steve Harvey. All right, this is from Rose in Chicago. Rose writes, my husband refused to sign for a package that I bought.
4: Can I call you Rose?
3: Uh-huh. Don't you love that song? Oh, my God. Yes. Yes. All right. My husband refused to sign a package that I bought, Rose says. Little did he know it was a watch for his birthday, and he thought by refusing to sign for it, it would make me stop shopping. Mm-hmm. I returned it and didn't get him a gift at all. Was I wrong for that?
4: Well,
3: come on, Rose.
4: Can I call you, Rose?
5: Love it.
6: Can
4: I call? Yes, Jim. Look, Rose, it was foul of your husband to not sign for the package. Mm-hmm. And so I think we've learned a lesson here. It's too bad you had to teach it to him. Mm-hmm. On his birthday. But it just depends on how you broke it to it. It would have been slick if you'd have said, wait, what did you do? Wait a minute, baby. You didn't sign for the package? Are you serious? Yeah, that'll teach you not to shop. Baby, that was your watch I bought you for your birthday gift. Mm-hmm. Hell no. And then just said you can't get your money back and they can't find the watch. Mm-hmm. Oh, you should have played. You should have milked that all the way out. Boy, he'd have been.
3: Yeah. And just a word.
4: But I'm pretty sure you didn't do that.
3: To you and all the husbands, it's not going to make her stop shopping.
2: Ever.
3: That's not going to.
4: Oh, you ain't got to tell me nothing. I've been gay that a long time ago.
3: Okay.
4: Matter of fact, don't even mention it.
3: Right. Think of something else, because that's not going to do it. Okay.
4: I just try to get me a little Amazon box coming every now and then with some fishing stuff in it, you know.
3: Yeah. What are you talking about? All right. Moving on to Elvin.
4: I found me some Bass Pro Shop socks. Just want y'all to know that. Wearing them all summer.
3: Bass Congratulations.
4: Pro Shop got socks. Got logo on them and everything. Coming black and white.
3: Woo. All right. All right. This is from Elvin in Tulsa. Elvin writes, I've been with my girlfriend for 3 years. She was ill recently, and she said that experience changed her values in life. Lately, she won't shave, she won't get her toes done, and she isn't wearing makeup. Yeah, she won't shave. Get her So how do I tell her that I don't like the quote-unquote new her?
4: Well, maybe you need to find what you got to do, dog. You got to research this illness.
3: Huh? You got
4: to
3: do what?
4: You need to research the illness.
3: Oh, and what?
4: Yeah, because if they done gave her like months or something like that, she ain't finna do nothing else.
3: To live?
4: Yeah.
2: See, that's why I'm saying she's terminal.
4: You don't know. That, hey, she done stopped doing her hair wearing makeup. She don't even do her toes no more. Somebody said something to her down at that doctor's office. She said it changed her.
3: She won't shave. Yeah. She said that this experience changed her values in life. Her values. Okay. And which means she doesn't shave anymore. Yeah, Tommy.
5: Well, I'm shaving her while she sleep. I'm just telling you that right now. I'm finna get these legs. I'm finna get all up under the arm. I'm finna shave you while you sleep. Now, you're gonna wake up butt naked when I get through it.
4: So, but see, what you don't want to do is mess around and watch my values change. That's what you need to be careful. Now, everybody at the house sick now.
3: What will that consist of if your values change?
4: We all
3: change?
4: Sick. Because, see, I like shaving. I like makeup.
6: So, you ain't shaving.
4: And I like doing your nails. So what I'm going to do is I'm going to go find somebody that do shave, do their nails, and like makeup. That's what I'm going to do. My values is finna get shifted.
3: Okay. All right.
4: Ain't no all problem. Right.
3: You change, I change. Okay.
4: All you need to show me the paper that say you really sick.
2: The paper? Right, moving she on. Has a paper?
3: We're just moving on.
4: Gotta get
3: crazy.
4: A medical report or something to tell me you bought out of here. Tell me something.
3: Moving on to Drika.
4: So I know how long I got to stay by your side.
3: Drika in Philly writes, my husband and I had lunch with his best friend and his wife. I wore leggings and a bralette with a jacket. The best friend told his wife that she needs an outfit like mine, and that hurt her feelings. My husband blamed me because I look so good in my outfit. How is that disrespectful man's comment my fault?
5: What's a bralette?
4: First of all, your husband's stupid.
3: It's like a bralette, and he's stupid. You can wear it outside.
5: First and of he all, would, though.
4: Your husband's stupid, and he's stupid. He shouldn't have said something. He shouldn't have said nothing about your outfit.
3: No.
4: He should have kept that to himself. And he sure shouldn't have said it to his wife. And then your husband sitting up here. Now he kind of stupid because you drawing attention to yourself and it made this woman feel bad. And you got this other man looking at you. See? So there's just two insecure dudes. At play.
5: I do like leggings and bralettes, though. I do like
2: that. You just found out what a bralette was.
3: You're a fan.
5: Since I know what it is now, I've been liking that. I've been liking that. I just didn't know what they called it.
4: I like leggings with a sport coat and
6: you just found out today is leggings.
4: Well, I like the body suits they wearing now.
3: But you're not going to turn into
4: just look paint.
3: Tell somebody else's wife.
4: I saw 11 of them. Boy, let me tell you something.
3: Or tell your wife.
4: It was a family on Family Feud. And they all wore animal prints. All I remember was George Wallace's joke. George Wallace said, ladies, if you go wear an animal print, make sure that you're not bigger than the animal you represent.
2: Horrible. I can't believe he said that.
4: That's the joke George Wallace said.
2: Wait a minute.
4: He said, ladies, if you go wear animal print, make sure you are not bigger than the animal you represent.
5: Big up to George Wallace.
4: I would.
2: You can't
4: laugh.
2: Be no liar.
4: He said, now you just over here just as an elephant.
3: All right, we have to move on. We have to. Okay, this is the last one. Latrell from East Orange says, occasionally I have sex with my son's preschool teacher. I want to keep it cool because I don't want drama with my son's mom. But the chick rubbed on me and winked when I dropped my son off. I really love the sex, but is it worth the risk?
5: I know my baby going to the first grade. I know that.
2: That's what you think.
4: Or your baby can do preschool twice. Ain't nobody gonna know. That don't even hurt.
3: Thank you, CLO.
4: Yeah, that ain't nothing right there.
2: You can say you held him back so he could start late.
3: Coming
4: I
3: up
4: wanted
3: at the
4: to
3: top
4: do kindergarten
3: hour, we'll
4: again myself.
3: News
4: I enjoyed
3: right
4: coloring
3: this.
4: And putting squares and pieces in the block. I was acing all that stuff.
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21: I'm Ed Harrell, author of The Kindness Revolution. I had an opportunity this week to visit the classroom of one of my grandkids. To simply observe the love and warmth displayed by these teachers did my heart good from the moment I walked into the school itself. Pride, dignity, and kindness of these teachers was reflective in everything from wall posters to the little notes the teachers had encouraged their students to prepare for their visitors. And I could only guess how much of the teacher's own money was reflected in some of the displays in the classroom. I've got a little suggestion for you this week. Take a moment to visit a classroom somewhere. If it takes going to an open house at a school, a PTA meeting, or simply making an appointment to meet with your child's teacher, do it. And while you're there, make it a point to say thank you to as many of the faculty and staff that are supporting you.
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0: In a radio interview yesterday, Kevin Hart addressed the backlash that he's received after a joke at his roast went viral for being in poor taste and offensive to the family of George Floyd, who was publicly, of course, we know, murdered by a policeman in Minnesota. Hart asked fans to, quote, remove me from it. Kevin said, I didn't disrespect the family. He said that the joke was not tasteful to our culture, but firmly defended himself and the nature of comedy roasts. Kevin explained that the shock value comedy is standard for a roast setting, noting that audiences who watch these specials understand the context. Kevin also said that he personally called former NBA star Stephon Jackson, who was a close friend of George Floyd, to explain the format of a roast and to smooth things over. So here's the question, comedians on this show. Do you agree with Kevin? Is he responsible for the joke or not?
1: Here's the deal. I am a friend of Kevin Hart.
0: Yeah, we love him.
1: I'm a supporter of his, and I am his brother. Here is the one thing that Kevin has to keep in mind, though. We as black people are the only race of people who are responsible for the actions of each other. No other race is held to that accountability and that mark. Mm-hmm. Now, for the culture and the community, the joke was deemed in poor taste, and it was all messed up. Now, I'll give you an example as to why the black people have the right to feel that way. Do a Charlie Kirk joke and see what you get from that side. Just go do one.
2: Mm-hmm. Wow.
3: They did one. Mm-hmm.
1: If you go do a Charlie Kirk joke, but go say something about that Charlie Kirk's death and see what happened to you and possibly your career.
0: Wow.
1: So that's what he has to keep in mind.
0: The comedian Tony Hinchcliffe that made the joke, the racist joke at Kevin Hart's special, his roast, directly responded to racism accusations because people were calling him a racist and all that. So he responded by declaring he is not a racist. Following major backlash, he defended his use of aggressive, dark humor and refused to apologize, stating that he was doing what the F a roast is supposed to be. Those were his words.
1: See that right? See that right there? Go ahead, Tom.
4: Let me ask you this. In defense, to a certain extent, for Kevin.
0: Mm-hmm.
4: Is Kevin over everybody's joke that gets up there and tells a joke?
0: Of course not. He's the recipient.
1: But all those jokes was in the teleprompter. All of them.
0: So you're saying that to say he knew what was coming up next. He could read the teleprompter along with them.
1: I don't know that, but they had writers for that roast.
0: Mm-hmm. Yeah.
1: There were writers for that roast. And see, that guy, Tony, he talking about he not going to apologize. See, here's the problem with that, saying what you're not going to do. If you tell a joke that offends a culture, and you don't know how it offends the culture, but it offends them, you ought to be smart enough to say, hey, look, I didn't know it was going to be taken that way. I want to apologize to George Floyd's family and so on and so forth. That's how you handle that, the best way. But to stand on it and say, I ain't apologizing nobody, because that's what the roast was. So in other words, to hell with your community and what your community feel, or the family, Stephen Jackson, or anybody else.
3: Can I ask you something? I want to ask you something, because you've been doing this a long time. What is the protocol for a roast when it comes to comedians and the artists?
1: Well, first of all, there ain't no rules in a roast.
3: Mm-hmm. Okay, there we go.
1: It's just that our roast is different from their roast. See, in the Tom Brady roast, he issued a statement. Y'all don't come up in here talking about nothing about Robert Kraft. You know, the whole massage parlor and all of that.
3: Oh, yeah.
1: That was off limits.
3: And they said something. He stepped to him,
1: And he shut it down.
3: Yeah.
1: And you notice now nobody said nothing about Kevin's personal life, you know, to offend his family or nothing like that, except the joke Rock did about his dad.
0: Yeah.
1: You know, but they stayed off the other stuff. So you can fix a roast now. But I've only done one roast, and it was the Magic Johnson roast, and it was at the Kodak Theater. Mm-hmm. And it wasn't that bad. We was just talking about magic. You know, he couldn't talk on his talk show, you know.
4: Samora killed that one, didn't you?
1: Stuff like, no, Monique.
4: Oh, Monique, my man.
1: My God. Viciously funny. Roasts are not for me. I don't enjoy that. But I'm not, look, man, Kevin, you know, I wish him through this here, but he's taking a lot of flack because he forgot the one thing. That we as black people are responsible for the actions of one another. That's the only thing he forgot. Mm-hmm. And once you filter that into the equation, we are held to a different standard than anybody else. Mm. It's well, our responsibility.
0: All right.
4: We love you, Kevin.
0: Yeah. Moving on. At age 82, Patti LaBelle has no interest in being modest. Okay, she's 82. She's saying what she wants to say. In an interview with CBS News, Miss Patti made it clear that the word legend not only fits her, she's fully claiming it. Patti said, quote, "I love it. I should be called legend, legend, legend, legend. Yes, I love it. I have earned it." All right. She has 18 studio albums, 3 live releases, you know. So, yes, Patti LaBelle is a legend, and happy birthday, belated birthday to Miss Patti LaBelle. Okay.
4: Period.
0: Coming up in 20 minutes after, President Trump had a medical exam yesterday, and he said what he always says, everything went perfectly.
1: I can promise you it didn't. We saw your ankles.
4: All them hamburgers in his lane from McDonald's.
1: I seen your ankles, dog.
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1: Well, President Trump had a medical and dental examination yesterday at Walter Reed Medical Center that lasted about 3 hours. After the visit, Trump declared that his exam, quote, we can all say it together, went what? Perfectly. He always said that.
2: Amazing.
3: No cavities or nothing. Nah.
1: Right. He always said that.
2: It was great.
3: Blood pressure good. Nah. All that straight.
1: All that. He's good. The healthiest human being on the planet. And he said he was given a clean bill of health. The visit comes as Trump approaches his 80th birthday on June 14th, making him the oldest person to hold the presidency. Trump has been questioned about his health a lot recently, and to those inquiries, the White House previously disclosed that President Trump suffers from an age-related condition that causes mild swelling. We've all seen it in his lower legs, right around about his ankles. We've seen the swollen ankles.
3: I don't have it.
1: All right. What do you mean?
3: What do you say? I'm getting old. I don't have it.
1: Yeah. Okay. Gotcha.
4: Oh.
1: And what about those dark bruises on his hands? Have you seen those bruises on his hands?
4: Yeah.
1: Now, the White House is saying that's caused from frequent handshaking.
2: That ain't what
3: they
2: did.
1: That's what they're saying. Okay, I'm just telling you, that's what they're saying. All right, and you know, sometimes when he looks like he's real drowsy in public, sometimes it looks like he's falling asleep or whatever. Well, the White House is insisting that those are merely like Trump taking long blinks, you know, when
3: that ain't no blink.
1: When he's bored, you know, during uninteresting presentations and stuff.
2: Yeah.
1: So the bottom line is the White House has excuses for everything. Okay. Everything. The bruises on his hands, frequent handshakes, the mild swelling in his lower legs. That's just an age related condition. And, the long blinks, you know, he's bored, you know, when stuff is uninteresting, to him, it looks like it's just long blinking. He's not asleep though.
2: No.
1: Does he look healthy to you, Steve? What you think,
3: Junior?
2: No, I've had the long blinks before. I know that's a real condition. I've had that. Pastor Wilcox was preaching, and we all blinked that long. See, we all had it.
0: Steve, don't you shake a lot of hands at Family Feud when you meet the families?
3: Man, I shake way more hands than he do. Don't you kind of get close to the
1: president? Let's see your hands, because I'm trying to see your bruises.
0: Yeah, let's see the back. The back, turn them on.
3: I'm sorry, my big hands don't fit in the screen. My bad.
1: Perfect health. All right, coming up at 34 minutes after the hour, we're going to run down the list of the top 10 hood movies of all time.
3: Come on.
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0: Baller Alert has compiled what they call an undisputed list of the top 10 hood movies of all time, okay? The movies are celebrated for cultural impact, gritty realism, and unforgettable performances. So let's see if you agree. And Steve, we just want to know how many of these movies you've even seen, okay?
1: All right, cool.
0: Starting with number one.
1: Hood. Come on.
0: Boys in the Hood.
2: Ricky?
1: Yes. Yes.
0: Top 10 hood movies of all time. Number one, Boys in the Hood.
2: Yeah.
1: Love
0: you
1: it.
0: You saw that one, Steve?
1: No, I never saw it.
2: You what?
1: Doggone babies out the street. Yes.
0: What?
2: You lying.
1: No, I promise you I'm not lying.
0: All right,
1: that's
0: okay.
1: My brother. He live here. Clips.
0: Yeah.
2: Come on.
0: Clips. I know you've seen this one, Steve. Menace to Society. That's number two.
1: You talking about the one with the you couldn't see the movie because of the lighting?
0: No, that was Belly, which is also in the list. Yeah.
1: Oh, I cut that off.
3: That was the worst lighting ever.
1: I didn't see Menace to Society.
0: It was.
3: That was the worst lighting ever.
2: You okay, never seen
0: we need
2: Mr.
0: to have
2: Society.
0: Movie night.
2: You never seen Menace to Society. You really
1: I promise you.
3: He missed a good one.
2: This is crazy.
0: Yeah, okay.
1: What
0: this
1: year
0: one,
1: was that?
0: This Menace to Society was 1993.
2: Shout out to Pernell.
1: What was happening to me? 1993.
0: You were going through. Okay, this is a movie that I thought would be number one, the top 10 movies, hood movies of all time.
1: New Jack City.
0: Okay, not yet. Friday. That's number three.
2: Sir.
0: I thought Friday would be number one, but Friday was made in 1995.
1: Hey, Miss Parker.
0: Yes.
2: You never seen Friday?
3: No.
2: Steve, you've never seen
0: Steve,
2: Friday.
0: Steve, you have got to have seen Friday.
3: You're going
0: to
3: say he was working on Friday. That's what he's going to say.
2: Steve, but you friends everybody in the movie.
0: You

0: I can't even tell you what juice about. I don't even know at all.
1: It was so good. Okay, number five, Paid in Full.
2: Yes. Paid in Full. Now, I think Paid in Full should be three.
1: Is that Queen
0: Latifah and them robbing the bank?
1: No, that's Set It Off. Okay, here's one of my all-time favorite movies, number six.
2: I love Paid in Full.
1: New Jack City. Yes.
0: Yes.
1: Saw it. New Jack City. You saw New Jack City?
0: Saw it three times.
1: You
0: saw it. Hell yeah. Oh, wow.
1: Okay. 1991, Wesley Snipes made him a star. Okay.
2: Come on, Tommy.
0: Only reason I saw that was because I was homeless and I had got into a theater. So I was sitting there all day. I watched New Jack City.
1: That's so good. All right. These are the top 10 hood movies of all time.
3: I'd be looking for the pimples on the booty.
1: Number seven, your movie, Steve, Belly. Belly. Yes. You saw Belly.
0: DMX. I couldn't see nobody.
2: Nas.
1: Number eight, Straight Outta Compton. 2015.
0: I saw that.
1: Okay, good. Okay. All right. Now we're getting somewhere.
0: Woo woo.
1: All right. I know you saw this. Number nine, Training Day. Come on now.
0: That's one of the greatest movies of all time.
1: I don't know how it made it, but it's here. I said the same thing.
0: I sure saw that.
1: I said the same thing. Why is Training Day on here?
2: Come on, Apollo.
4: I'm glad you saw it.
1: All right, but you saw it. That's the most important thing. All right, number 10, you saw this one. Set It Off, Queen Latifah.
0: Yeah, I saw Set It Off. I saw that.
1: Jada Pinkett.
0: Yeah, I saw all the bottom movies.
1: Mm-hmm. Yeah, you did. That's not so bad. But you.
0: I saw three.
1: Yeah, you did. You saw.
2: Okay.
1: Yeah. We ain't got no
0: y'all ain't seen
1: movies.
0: The Mac. Y'all ain't seen Superfly. Where they at?
3: I done seen all that.
1: That's the top 10. That's the top 10. All right. According to Baller Alert.
2: Let's do the right thing.
1: Okay, I'm just saying. Coming up next, it is the nephew and the prank phone call for today, right after this.
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0: This is Steve Harvey, more on the show, man. Ain't nobody playing with y'all.
1: I was coming out of Macy's with a bag in my hand. I had a new bra and some panties, just trying to meet a man. And then I sitting in the food court. There goes my Jesus.
2: Hey, there's more of the Steve Harvey Morning Show coming up right after this.
3: Coming up at the top of the hour, it is my strawberry letter for today, and the subject is, he's growing on me. We'll get into that, find out what that's all about, okay? But first, let's get into today's prank phone call with Nephew Tommy. What you got for us, Neph?
4: Y'all ready?
3: We think yes. So. What you got?
4: Ready for ignorance? Ready for all types of stupidity? Are y'all ready?
3: Yeah, we're going to get it whether we're ready or not, so go ahead.
4: Hey, well, we are.
3: It's just the truth.
4: Hey, okay. There's people like this stupidity now. Come on. All right, here it is. We're going to go down to the church, and we're going to repo the pews.
3: No, you're not.
4: Yes, we are.
3: No, we
4: don't. Now, it's an outstanding balance. Hey. They're going to be standing up Sunday, because we're going to come in here and get these pews. All right? Let's go, cat dog. We finna go down here and repo these pews. We gotta get all these pews out this church.
3: No.
4: Because they ain't paid the bill on them. I'm sorry. Let's go.
5: Hello? Hello, I'm trying to reach a Pastor Wilkins.
6: Yeah, this is Reverend Dr. Wilkins.
5: Are you the pastor of Baptist Church, am I right?
6: Baptist Church, that's correct. How can I help you?
5: Okay. Listen, my name is Daniel, and I'm calling from RCS, which is Church Supply. And we have an outstanding bill here that we wanted to bring to you all's attention for like $23,000 for your pews that has not been paid. So we wanted to see,
6: not to cut you off, is Mr. is it?
5: Yeah, Daniel
6: from RCS?
5: Yeah, Church Supply, sir. This is actually where you guys, got your pews.
6: Okay, outstanding bill for $23,000. Well, first of all, that's normally, all outstanding bills are handled by our finance department. You know, you would need to speak to our treasurer, and they would be able to help you with that.
5: Well, evidently, sir, that this hasn't been taken care of in this matter when it comes to these pews. Because like I stated before, you guys owe $23,000 on these pews, and I think this was probably 12 to 13 years ago. So maybe this was something before you got there, but nevertheless, there's still an outstanding bill. And right now, we're actually going to be repossessing these pews as of early 7 o'clock Sunday morning.
6: This Sunday morning, no. We have the Women's Day. The missionary is here today, and also Sunday we have like our pig.
5: I understand you have a lot of things, and you actually run it off your schedule. Tell me, that's really not my concern, and maybe your Women's Day or whatever is going. Y'all gonna do it standing up because
6: we're not gonna do it. You're not understanding me. See. Did you say 12 or 13 years ago?
5: Sir.
6: Well, I've been a pastor here for 10 years, and, you know
5: that occurred before you got there. But nevertheless, the bill is still outstanding, and these pews need to be taken care of. Now, if y'all don't have the $23,000, then I got to come pick these pews up Sunday morning, sir. We're going to bring a moving truck over there.
6: You're not hearing me. And first of all, this is my private number. How did you get this number?
5: Your number's here in the books as a contact.
6: No, this is I only get this out to very few people, and I know none of them will give out my number. So that's an issue right there. And second of all, if you're talking about coming in our church Sunday morning to take our pews, that's not something you really want to do, sir.
5: Sir, I have to do my job. The same way you get up on Sunday morning and you have to do yours, I have to do mine. So my job is to get these pews back because you guys are $23,000 in the rears.
6: No, Kyle, let me tell you, I ain't always been a preacher. Now, you come in my church and you touch them pews, I'm going to come out there pulpit on you.
5: I'm not here to go to what you used to be and what you are now. I'm not going to go back and forth with you on that. The bottom line, sir.
6: The consequences you don't want to deal with, son, because, you know, Let me calm down because, you know, you're about to make me say some words that I've been delivered from, thank God.
5: I'm going to deliver them pews away from you on Sunday. Now, I got to come and pick them pews up. That's the bottom line. Do you have $23,000 Sunday morning?
6: $23,000? I understand that's not the issue. The issue is you have no business calling me on my personal phone. I'm in my meditation time right now, trying to get consecrated for, you know, my message that I have to deliver later this afternoon. So we need all of our pews.
5: Okay, well, let me ask you something, sir. Do you have the $23,000 that you can give me Sunday morning, and then you can continue whatever it is you have going on that day? Other than that, I'm going to have to take them pews.
6: I got the $23,000, but you're not listening, son. That ain't my bill. I ain't paying it. You ain't touching my pews.
5: I'm not going to continue to go. Okay, listen. I'm trying to respect. What's Pastor Wilkins? I'm trying to respect you, first of
6: Reverend,
5: all.
6: Reverend Dr. Wilkins, I'd appreciate it if you call me in my name, Reverend Dr. Wilkins.
5: Okay, Reverend Dr. Wilkins. Now, first of all, I'm coming up there Sunday. Now, I'm hoping I only have to lay hands on these pews. Now, if I got to lay hands on something else, then I got to do what I got to do.
6: You can come on up here. If you set foot on the property, that's cool. But you touch them pews, I got some boys in here. They can take that Jesus coat off. They can lay it down. They can get with you, partner. You understand? Yeah, hey, you know what? Yay, though I walk through the valley of the shadow of death, I will fear no evil. I ain't got no problem.
5: Wait.
6: You talking about coming to me into my church? Taking my people?
5: I'm going to do what I got to do, man. And y'all
6: $23,000. I'm going to do what I got to do in the name of Jesus. Amen?
5: Pay up or stand up the whole service. Now, which one do you want?
6: We can handle this however you want to handle it.
5: I got something else I want to tell you. You listening to me, Pastor?
6: I'm listening, but you ain't saying nothing, son.
5: Pastor, is you listening?
6: What you got to say to me?
5: I've got to say this to you. This is Nephew Tommy from the Steve Harvey Morning Show. You just got pranked by your entire deacon boy.
6: Who? What? Who?
5: This is Nephew Tommy, man, from the Steve Harvey Morning Show. Your deacon board got me to prank phone call you.
6: Boy, I can't believe this. Boy, you almost made me lose my religion, son.
5: You hung in there, Pastor.
6: Which one of them was it?
5: Deacon Glover.
6: Okay. I've got some things I've got to talk to Deacon Glover about, you know. I was wondering how you got my personal cell phone number anyway, man, so...
5: Well, I'm glad I was able to put a laugh on your face today.
6: Ooh, man, I needed it, boy. You ran me hot, boy.
5: Hey, I got to ask you, man. Pastor, what is the baddest radio show in the land?
6: Steve Harvey Morning Show. Hey, listen, let me tell you this. Keep doing what he's doing. The first minute of every show. Man, I love that.
5: Okay.
6: I really love that. And really, it really blesses the people.
5: He'll appreciate that, man. He really will.
4: That goes out there to all of the wonderful churches out there. I just want to send that out there to y'all as we repo the pews.
7: That is just wrong.
4: Matter of fact, listen, if you want to prank your pastor, go in there on Saturday and take all them pews out and let him come in there Sunday morning. And ain't nothing there, just a big empty space. You know, we'll leave his podium, but just, you know, but big empty space and the congregation just standing. Yeah, I like that.
7: And then when
4: a
7: he comes
4: standing
7: in,
4: room only church. What y'all think about that?
7: No pew. Nephew Tommy, you
0: no,
7: just got pranked.
0: No.
7: No.
4: Yeah. No, ain't nobody falling asleep. Ain't nobody leaning on nobody. You standing. Stay standing.
7: Where are the
4: elders? George Wallace, stay standing. Yes. Okay. Well, there you have it. Hattiesburg,
7: what?
4: Coming your way. Take the pews out.
0: Boy.
7: What?
4: Boy. I don't ask questions all the time. Listen.
0: Tell Junior open his eyes.
8: What are y'all talking about?
4: Hattiesburg. Listen, Hattiesburg. I will be there in July at the Sanger Theater right there in Hattiesburg, Mississippi. And tickets are on sale right now. All right. This is the Nephew Tommy All White House Party Comedy Show. Thank you. Dressing all white.
7: Thank you.
4: Get your white ready. Winter white. Summer
7: all
4: white.
7: Right.
4: Lily white.
7: All right, nephew, thank you. Coming up next, my strawberry letter. The subject is, he is growing on me. We'll get into that right after this.
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0: 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We could be reading your letter live on the air, just like we're going to read this one right here, right now. And you never know, it could be yours.
1: It could be yours. Buckle up and hold on tight. We got it for you. Here it is. Strawberry letter.
0: All right, nephew, thank you. Subject, he's growing on me. Dear Stephen Shirley, I'm a 58-year-old single woman, never married, and I don't have any children. I've been engaged twice, but I don't believe in collecting red flags, so I luckily got out of the relationships in time because right now one of the guys is on his third marriage and the other one is married, and he and his wife are swingers. After them, I am very intentional about who I date, and I am brutally honest with my partners. This new guy that I met on a blind date is handsome, and we have great conversation, but he lives in a one-bedroom apartment with a big, shaggy dog. At my age, they say that I should lower my standards, but this man had me worried when I met him. Our mutual friend hooked us up, and she checks in with me from time to time to see how things are going. About a week ago, we were chatting, and I told her that the man was growing on me. Days later, the man's attitude changed, and I noticed a shift in his personality. I eventually confronted him about how he was acting, and he said he was offended that I said he's growing on me. I don't think what I said was bad at all, and I see it to our mutual friend to keep her out of our business. Well, he didn't like it one bit, and he said he was going to give me time to think about what I said. I defended what I said, and he hung up on me. It's been a few days, and I miss him so much. I want him to come to his senses and come back to me. But what if he doesn't? Is this maybe God's way of telling me he's not the one for me? Girl, send that man a thank you note and just keep it moving. I don't think he's the one. You said you don't collect red flags, and this is a colossal red flag with this guy. You felt it when you first met him. You didn't like the fact that he lives in a one-bedroom apartment with a big shaggy dog, but you were able to let that go and still date him. He got mad when you told your friend that he was growing on you, which was an honest response from you and a way you said to keep your friend out of your business. He didn't like that. He didn't like you said it at all, that you said it at all. But instead of talking to you about it, coming to you about it, he got offended. Now he's just being rude. He hung up on you. He ghosted you. Red flag, red flag, red flag. Remember, you said you don't believe in collecting red flags. And I say don't do this. He will act the same way if you guys get married, because this is who he is. Steve?
1: Well, Shirley, I see a couple of things in this letter to this lady's kind of a bit of contradictory. She's leaving out some stuff, and I found it.
0: Okay.
1: I found it very quickly.
0: I agree with that.
1: Mm-hmm. I'm a 58-year-old single woman, never married, and I don't have any children. I've been engaged twice, but I don't believe in collecting red flags. You don't believe in collecting relationships either. Because 58, never been married, no kids. All right, cool. Then that's what you do. You know, that's what you're really good at being single. And it's probably why you're still single, because that's what you're good at. I got out of the relationships in time because right now one of the guys is on his third marriage. Well, that don't mean it wouldn't work with you. If he could have still married you if you were the right one, you know, and the other one is married and his wife is swingers. Well, you know.
0: You know what?
1: You didn't want to sign up for that, but he ain't asked you to be no swinger. You just, whatever, y'all broke up. Now, he went done something else. What that got to do with you, though? You know? After them, I'm very intentional about who I date, and I'm brutally honest with my partners. Here we go, brutally honest. That's why you ain't got nobody now. I done told y'all about this honesty. You have got to lie if you want to have a relationship. Here's a perfect example for it right here. If you don't learn to lie, technically, in particular moments, you cannot maintain a relationship. You just can't. And here it is, proof. And guess what she says? I'm very intentional about who I date, and I am brutally honest with my partner. See all that right there? Now guess what? She ain't got no partner. And she 58 and ain't got no kids. You know why? Because she don't lie. She is brutally honest. And that's what you get. Nah, nah, nah, nah, nah.
0: Are you for real right now?
1: I told you. I told you all this truth y'all running your mouth on. The new guy that I met on a blind date is handsome and we have great conversation, but he lives in a one bedroom apartment with a big shaggy dog. Now I can tell you one thing for sure. His house stink. Cause that big shaggy dog, them shaggy dogs, you can't wash them good. They carry, and dogs are not the best smelling creatures on earth anyway. So his house stink. At my age, they say I should lower my standards, but this man had me worried when I met him. Our mutual friend hooked us up, and she checks in with me from time to time. See how I'm going. About a week ago, we was chatting. I told her the man was growing on me.
0: Oh.
1: A few days later, man's attitude changed. I noticed a shift in his personality. So I confronted him about how he was acting. And he said he was offended that I said he was growing on me. When we come back, we're going to dig into that statement. Why is he growing on me? Offended this man.
0: Okay. All right. All right. We'll have part two of your response coming up, Steve, at 23 minutes after the hour. Today's Strawberry Letter subject is... We're going to talk about it when we come back. He's growing on me. He's growing on me.
1: He's offended. I said he's growing on me. Okay.
0: We'll get back into it right after this.
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0: January is Thyroid Awareness Month. 20 million Americans have some form of thyroid disease. 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
1: All right, come on, Steve. Let's recap today's Strawberry Letter. The subject is, he's growing on me.
2: See, this lady right here who wants to blame everybody but herself, there's something wrong with her. She's 58 years old. Single woman, never been married, and don't have any kids. And I've been engaged twice, but I don't believe in collecting red flags. I told y'all at the earlier break, she don't believe in collecting relationships either. Because this woman's really good at being single. And maybe that's just her lot in life. She's going to be single because she's good at that. I got out the relationships because right now, one of them guys on his third marriage and the other guy he married and him and his wife are swingers. What that got to do with you? Nothing. And I'm very intentional after that about who I date. And I am brutally honest with my partners. This is why she ain't got nobody right now. Because she is brutally honest with her partners. I done told y'all about this being honest all the time. I tell you, if you don't learn how to specifically lie.
1: Wow.
2: It's got to be in specific places now. And it's got to have specific purpose.
1: Like, what do you mean?
2: You've got to know when to lie. But I'm going to give you a chance because I'm going to show you what happened when you're brutally honest first year.
1: Okay.
2: The new guy I met on a blind date, he's handsome, and we had a great conversation, but he lives in a one-bedroom apartment with a big, shaggy dog. Now, keep in mind, big, shaggy dog, all right? At my age, they say I should lower my standard. This man had me worried when I met him. Our mutual friend hooked us up, checked on me to see how things was going about a week ago. We was chatting and I told her to keep us out of our business, that the man was growing on me. Mm. Well, days later, the man's attitude changed. Here we go. Now, watch this right here. I noticed a shift in his personality. I eventually confronted him. Here we go. Confronted. She's confrontational. And she's brutally honest. Now watch this right here. And I noticed the shift in. I eventually confronted him about how he was acting, and he said he was offended that I said he was growing on me. I don't think I said that bad was all that bad. Well, it probably was.
1: Why?
2: Because see, you didn't just tell me. You didn't just. Well, what you mean by you ain't growing on me? Well, you know, at first I didn't like you, you know, because you had this little tiny one bed. Here we go with this brutal honesty. I didn't like you at first because when I first met you, you had this little tiny little apartment and that big dog rocking around and your house stank.
1: She said that?
2: Yeah, I'm brutally honest. And you know, your house was stinking and all this in there. Now and then when we go out, some of your clothes, your dog must sleep in the closet over there by the closet or something because you smell like a wet dog sometimes when we go out. And I'm just being brutally honest. So then I said, well, it's growing on me because now, you know, I done got used to the dog and then got used to you and your house and the high smell. And, you know, you walking out smelling like your house. That's why we always walk around the block before we go in the restaurant so you can air out a little bit.
1: She told him that too.
2: I'm brutally honest. I'm brutally honest. Which is why you 58 years old and ain't got nobody.
1: Yeah, they're not gonna make it.
2: Yeah, cause she brutally honest. And so then our mutual friend, then he come talk, he got an attitude, and I eventually confronted him, and then he said he was offended that I said he was growing on me. And I don't think that was that bad at all. I said to our mutual friend, he didn't like it one bit. And he said he was going to give me some time to think about what I said. Well, I got to think about what I said. I was just being brutally honest. Now, Shirley, ask me a question. that you think the man would want to know, and I'll show you how she was being honest.
1: That the man would want to know?
2: Yeah, the man want to know.
1: Oh, okay. So what is it about my one-bedroom apartment? I thought it was nice. You like my furniture?
2: It's just tiny, baby. It's tiny. It's tiny. Oh, it's just, I didn't know it was an apartment. That's not a tiny house.
1: Well, what about my car? My car is, I have a nice car. You like my car? I mean, it's a little old, but.
2: It's very old. And you could, and the dog been in it.
1: Well, I got to take the dog out to the park and stuff.
2: Yeah, but y'all let that dog walk, because then it's enough that your house smell like a dog and your clothes are smelling like a dog. Now, I done got in here with this dress. Now, that's why we go walk around the block before we go and eat restaurants. Because we can't all be in there smelling like this big shaggy dog.
1: Well, how about we spend a romantic evening at my, you know, my apartment. I'll cook
2: wait
1: you minute, something
2: minute,
1: for
2: wait
1: dinner.
2: Wait a minute.
1: What?
2: Now, we're not going to be able to get romantic now. Now, I didn't hear what all this going on.
1: What do you mean?
2: This dog walking around barking. Sitting where I want to sit. I tried it one time. Then the dog, he all out at the door. I said, see, I don't like all that.
1: Yeah, I was hoping you would sleep over, you know, and we wake up the next morning.
2: Nah,
1: and
2: that's
1: get
2: why
1: coffee.
2: I get up, because I can't stay in there. You know, I got.
0: You're thinking about getting another dog.
2: Yeah, and I was going to call the shelter.
1: Leave your comments on today's Strawberry Letter on Instagram.
2: You ever thought about putting your dog under?
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1: 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Sports
2: it's going to be
1: right
2: either
1: after
2: me
1: this.
2: Or that dog. What you want.
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1: Cut. 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
1: It is time now for Junior and Sports Talk. What you got, Junior?
2: Well, you know, the Knicks are already in the finals, and they're waiting on their other opponent. And last night, Oklahoma City beat the San Antonio Spurs 127 to 114 as they take a 3-2 lead.
3: What's the difference in the way they're playing now, Junior?
2: It's a lot of threes. Okay? It's not a mid game. Ain't no low game no more. Ain't nobody in the low post no more. Posting up. They ain't
4: got
2: that.
4: The big guy from San Antonio, he in the paint though.
2: Well, Victor Wembanyama can shoot from half court.
4: This is true.
2: that he's 7'5".
3: Cause that rebound would be woof all up in the rafters.
4: But they losing.
2: But Unc, you know, you remember the game when it was different, when everybody was down there banging and just, you know, playing hard in the low post. There's no more low post players no more.
3: Well, look, it's some great basketball players in the league today. It really is some superstar cats, man. Some of them, because the game has changed, there's no more hand checking. The 3-point line is alive and well. They fouls become flagrant so easily. There's no low post players because everybody wants to make a three. You just watch teams on a fast break. They all run and spread the court to the 3-point line. I've seen dudes take it all the way to the rack, be wide open. I'm thinking dunk, layup, and they kick it on back out to a dude that miss it. It's hard to watch.
2: Who was one of your favorite low post players you like to watch play the game? Who was
3: Adrian Dantley? Moses Malone, Kareem Abdul-Jabbar, Shaq Diesel, Akeem the Dream, Olajuwon. Yeah. You know, it was people that you could throw that ball in there and watch the show, Jack. Kevin McHale, Parrish, Rick Mahorn.
2: Karl Malone.
3: Karl Malone, he was rough.
4: Mailman.
2: Charles Oakley.
3: Boy, Cleveland. Beast. Okay.
2: He from Cleveland,
5: too? I like Oakley.
3: Cleveland to John Hay. We used to call him Big Country.
1: You should see him on Real Housewives of Atlanta.
3: That's my all Oakley. Of them scared of him. All of them scared of him.
4: Really?
1: Yeah. Uh-huh.
3: All of them is scared of him.
1: And he cares less.
3: God.
2: Really?
1: I didn't know that.
3: He done told a couple of dudes to shut up, and they done got straight quiet.
4: Yeah. He will slap you.
2: Oh, shout out to Charles, man.
1: All right, Junior.
3: Straight
1: thank you.
3: Cleveland.
1: Coming up at the top of the hour, a wife is being tracked by her husband, and she wants to know why. We'll get into it right after this.
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1: This is Ed Harrell, founder of The Kindness Revolution. I have a friend who told me that his son was a finalist for a good job after graduating from college. The son was rejected because of some college party pictures the company found on the internet. It might be a good time to remember that, similar to the popular Las Vegas ad, what goes on the internet stays on the internet. Have a conversation with your kids and remind them that their posts and pictures are painting a landscape for the future employers, families, and friends who might see them. 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

0: from Valencia in Fayetteville. Valencia says, I'm in a run club and we meet up at 5:30 a.m. 3 days a week. Yesterday, I found out that my husband has a tracker on my phone and one on my car. He has never questioned me about the run club or the time of morning or asked who's all in my run club or nothing else. When I told him I know about the trackers, he said he did it for my protection. I think he's lying because why didn't he just tell me that he's concerned about me? What's up with the lies and mistrust?
1: Well, it's not a lie. It ain't no lie. He put a tracker on your car. Mm-hmm. You asked him why, he said it's for your protection.
0: Mm-hmm. She's mad because he didn't tell her he put the tracker on there.
2: Yeah, he didn't say nothing until she said something.
0: Mm-hmm. Yeah. That's why he's mad.
1: Yeah. Well, okay, take it off.
3: That's your advice.
1: Yeah, just take it off, go where you want to go. Yeah, there you go.
0: But wait a minute.
2: Why didn't he just tell her?
0: Yeah, why didn't he just say, hey, baby, I'm concerned, so I'm going to put a tracker on your car so I'll know where you are? Why didn't he just say that? Because that's the truth.
1: Yeah, why did he tell the truth, though?
0: But that's nothing to lie about. Why do you have to lie about when you don't have to?
1: Shirley, this is y'all miss. Where did he lie? Tell me where he lied. She found out about it and said, did you put a track on my car? He said, yeah, to protect you.
0: Uh-huh. Mm-hmm. What you're saying is it was sneaky from the beginning. Yeah. And did he do it to protect her or to, because he doesn't trust her, to follow her?
1: Listen to me. It's on there for your protection. That's what he said. Now, if you want to add in the do he trust me, go ahead. Feel free.
0: Well, that's what she's asking. What's up with the lies and the mistrust?
1: It ain't no lies, though.
4: It's not mistrust.
0: But that's what she thinks.
1: He didn't tell a lie.
0: Because
2: I got a tracker detector. But we're not going to talk about that. Go ahead.
0: Oh. Okay.
1: He didn't tell her he put a tracker on the car.
0: Right. Yeah.
1: That's not a lie.
0: Yeah.
1: That's just you ain't told it. Yeah. And the reason he didn't tell it, because now look at the conversation they had.
4: Exactly.
3: So when you leave out information, that's
0: a sin of omission.
3: Deception. Isn't that part of it?
4: No.
2: Yes.
4: No.
2: Like, Carla, don't you have 365? What is all that for?
3: Life 360.
0: Uh-huh.
1: Yeah, see, ain't you got that on everybody at your house?
3: No, my
0: but they know you told them, right? But you told him, right? You told him, right, Carla? That's the point. You told him, right? You didn't just put it on there.
1: We got locators on each other's phone.
3: We have locators on the phone and we have Life 360. So 360 will say where you're going at all times on your phone. You can look at the app.
1: That ain't on my phone.
2: We need to have 180. Now, 180 that need to be
5: like 90. 180 degrees. That need we're to be 90. Right. Don't do 90. 90.
3: This is not geometry.
1: All you got to do is call me. I'll tell you where I am. But see, that's the thing about my life.
3: Oh, says the man that tells the truth.
0: Mm-hmm.
1: Yeah, but you know, my wife ain't got to look for me at night. I'm at home.
0: Yeah.
3: Exactly.
0: Yeah.
3: Yeah.
1: I ain't out here. I ain't got, look, man. I learned.
0: You've been there, done that. Yeah.
1: Boy.
2: Mm-hmm. My wife ain't looking for me. I'm laying up in there with the remote control.
3: My husband always says, I'm right here chairs. On this couch. Where
1: bro,
3: I'm
1: you ain't got to worry about me. I'm asleep in one of these chairs.
0: Okay. Yeah. That's fun.
1: I like my life, man.
2: Beautiful.
0: Uh-huh.
1: Chicken wings and TV.
3: Yes.
5: Come on,
3: Say all weekend.
0: Lemon pepper or buffalo?
1: Right.
0: Which
2: flats.
0: One? And flats. Got to be flats. Have to be flats. Uh-huh. All right.
2: You're not much convincing.
3: Anything?
2: Oh, my bad.
3: This lady?
0: No, because he doesn't think he lied or anything. All right, guys.
1: Thanks for calling, everybody. Hey, we'll be right back with more of the Steve Harvey Morning Show. That's all I got for
0: her. One more line.
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0: question from Reddit, guys. A woman wrote, quote, "My fiance and I were spending time with an old close female friend of his. He noticed she was cold and offered his jacket to her. She wore his jacket for the rest of the evening. The woman wants to know if she should be upset with her fiance for being a gentleman." That's her question. Her fiance was just being a gentleman. Should she be upset with him? He didn't want the woman.
1: Well, let me ask you a question for the fiance, the lady. Mm-hmm. Was you cold?
0: Well, she didn't say. No, it was the friend.
1: That's the problem.
0: She didn't say she was cold.
2: I ain't giving you that jacket without my girl saying that's all right.
3: I can't do that.
0: Yeah. Mm-hmm.
1: But see, let me say this, though. Stop bringing your ex-girlfriends around your current. Mm-hmm. For what?
4: She would have been freezing.
0: And it's a female friend of his.
2: That's your fault. You didn't bring your jacket. That's your fault.
1: It was a female friend of his.
0: Her fiance. Yeah.
3: His ex. Yeah.
1: Yeah. See, why is she over here?
4: Why she didn't bring no shawl?
3: Why she ain't got no man? That's what I mean.
1: Why you mixing women? Bruh, you can't trick women. No. Let me tell you something.
0: That's what she said.
1: Your woman knows if anything was ever up.
0: Oh, absolutely. We know.
4: Facts.
1: Ooh, boy, I've been in a room with an ex. Lord, have mercy.
0: All right. All right. We'll have more of the Steve Harvey Morning Show coming up at 33 minutes after. We will play a round of Would You Rather right after this.
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1: I mean, we've known each other long enough, man. We've been around each other with children, successes, graduations, acceptance into college, marriages. I watch kids being born, graduated. Wait, Shirley, what'd you say?
2: Divorces.
1: Oh, yeah. Plural.
3: She said plural.
2: Yeah.
4: Don't leave that out.
1: Yeah. Yeah, me and you know who leading that group right there.
2: Only by one.
1: I ain't saying who it is.
3: It's a lead by one.
1: Well, I'm going to lead you. What you ain't finna do is outdo me.
2: Exactly. You can have that.
1: A divorce? What? No, you ain't get no divorce. And I don't get one. You you going to get somebody new. Oh, you ain't finna get somebody new. I ain't finna. Yeah.
4: You're not going to be outdone.
1: Hell no. Not on this show.
2: What you not going to do?
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7: It's time now for a round of Would You Rather. Would you rather buck teeth or thin lips?
4: Scissor lips.
7: Or buck teeth.
1: Yeah, I'm going to go
4: buck on. Like buckets, though? I mean, how big is it?
7: Buck, like you buckets. Know what buck teeth
1: you
7: look like.
1: You're going to be that. You're gonna be that rabbit on the Bucky sign.
4: And a beaver. And,
8: once again, put a mask off for him. Like, who is that?
4: I'm gonna take the little lips.
7: Thin lips? Okay. Because you don't want buck teeth. All right.
1: Oh, well, you ain't gonna make it then.
7: Why not? Thin lips.
1: I'm not finna do that.
7: All right. Would you rather watch a movie with buttered popcorn, or would you rather watch a movie with loaded nachos?
4: God.
8: Both.
7: Uh-huh. They're both delicious.
1: Popcorn's amazing. Loaded. No, I can't stand that. Because, they don't ever be what I want on the chip. Yeah.
8: On the nacho.
7: Steve, you have a chef. They can make it however you want.
1: Ain't no meat on this chip. There ain't no sour cream on this chip. Cheese fell off this chip.
7: Oh,
1: man, I'm not constructing each time I want a bite. I got to build it.
7: All right,
1: I just don't like that. Some of the chips be wet.
7: You're going with the buttered popcorn then. All right. Would you rather be known for having a great body, or would you rather be known for having for being a great leader? Being a leader.
4: Leader.
8: Give me the body.
7: You want the body?
8: Yeah.
4: No, if I get that body, a lot of people will follow me. If I get that body.
8: Get the body. I don't want to be Uncle Steve.
7: All right.
4: Steve ain't no leader. You a leader, huh?
7: Yes, you know, this he's little a show, leader.
1: This little Bucky Beaver looking little. I bet
7: you. Wait, what? All right, last one, guys. We got to get. Let's get this one in. Think about this. Would you rather dinner with Trump and Melania?
1: Could be.
7: Or coffee with your ex?
1: Yep. Sitting up there with my ex, B.
7: Yeah. And maybe a kiss with your ex.
4: I'm not sitting up there with fat ankles and them hands bruised up like that.
1: Y'all ain't doing me no more. I ain't seen me for the last time. You can believe that.
7: All right, that's today's round.
1: You can't get me but one time. That's all.
7: Yes. Coming up next, our last break of the day, and we'll close out the show with the one and only Steve Harvey right after this.
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4: Steve, take us home with some
12: words. Hey, you know what? Man, my closing remarks, this is going to be really good because it's something I've grown to learn. Here is one of the things that I finally learned. It took me a long time, but I finally got it. And I wish I had learned this younger. So I'm sharing it to everybody that's younger than me, which is most people that listen to this show. I have learned to not care what they say. I just learned not to care, man. Because, man, I am telling you, man, it is amazing how people are, especially now with social media and all this here and blogs and all this here. It's crazy, man. Man, do you know that I have been cool with people? That I have been loyal with them, set with them, man, chopped it up with them, smoked cigars with them, all this. And they heard something about me. And without coming to me to get the truth, I start noticing little funny ways about them. And you know what? I used to try to pick and dig and figure out what it was and sit them down and have conversations with people like that. And every time I did that, somebody said, well, I ain't know you was like this. I said, like what? Well, you know, they say you did this or that. Who said that? You know, they say. I said, bro, that ain't even true. But instead of you coming to me as a friend or somebody that I'm associated with or cool with, you just wanted to feel that way about me anyway, which lets me know that you wasn't genuine in the first place. You was around me because it was comfortable and convenient for you. And you thought if you stay that way, eventually you'd be able to get something out of the relationship. Well, no, I got something out of it. I found out how you was. And I used to chase people down to straighten this out or look for. I stopped doing that. I don't have no rebuttal for you. I have no rebuttal for anybody about what you think or feel about me. And y'all, the sooner you can get that through your head, you can get that through your skin and you'll breathe better. You know, your skin is the largest organ on your body. It takes in more things than your mouth takes in. It takes in pollution, toxins, air, fresh air. It takes in breathing. It takes in sunlight, vitamin D. It absorbs minerals and toxins around you. It absorbs good things around you, floral scents, everything. So as soon as you can get that out your head, you can get a lot of that from under your skin. You can't get under my skin no more. You know why? Because I stopped caring and trying to chase down and prove myself to somebody. For those that love you, no explanation necessary. For those that hate you, no explanation acceptable. Man, I learned that. I wish I had learned it a long time ago. So if you are younger, put that in your game, in your game book, your playbook. Learn how to not care what they say. And you know who you should care about who says something? People who genuinely love you, care about you, pray for you, pull for you, encourage you. Then you should care about what they say. Everybody else, hey man, if ain't nobody came to your rescue, if ain't nobody stood with you in the storm, if ain't nobody got back to back to you and swung no blows with you, if ain't nobody climbed down in the hole you was in and say, hey man, I don't care what's happening, I'm with you. If you ain't got that from them, what do it matter what they think or say? Them the only people that I care about. And that's only a few people. And I'm going to tell you right now, on the real. Look, I know my children love me. I'm clear on that. I know for a fact that my brother and my sisters love me. My brother that's living turf, climb down in the hole with me. My sister Mona, pray for me. Marjorie Harvey is the one person that saw me get myself in a situation and climb down in the hole with me and stood right there. Right there. It ain't a lot of them people, man. So everybody else, man, can really go on about your business. And put that in your scope of things. If a person is not pulling for you, cheering for you, encouraging you, praying for you, what does it matter what they say? And if you pay close attention to it, the people that love you, care for you, pull for you, cheer for you, encourage you, and pray for you, they not the ones talking about you. It's them other people, them fair weather friends. You know them, them co-workers you got. You know, ones you thought you was cool with. You know, that sit around in a circle and talk about everybody with you. You know them people. Everybody knows somebody like that. Hey man, listen. Learn how to get those people out your head so then you don't allow them under your skin. Man, I wish I knew this years ago. I wish I understood it, man. And you know one thing I'm going to work on this year in my closing remarks? I'm going to work on being more, but you know, I'm not that way. You know, like I admire people who are well-spoken and have the vocabulary and the dissertation. I was going to try to work and be that, but then you know what I said? Steve, just do you, dog. Just be who you are. You ain't got to go and be all that. They are who they are, and God made you clearly who you are, and I'm fine with that. Y'all have a great day today. Talk to God today. He would absolutely love to hear from you. Don't call me. I'm going to be fishing.
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28: I am here, Reverend Al, with Dr. Glenda Glover at Tennessee State University, and I have the Tennessee State University leaders who all want to thank you for being our civil rights leader.
26: The Attorney General of Black America, Ben Crump.
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28: And I'm probably going to need your help on this legal fight. You know, they shorted the historically black colleges and universities to the tune of about $13 billion. And Tennessee State was the one they shorted the most.
26: Absolutely. Well, let me know. I'm on the next plane as soon as you holler. You know, when Ben Crump called, I don't even question it. I just head to the airport and get the details on the way.
25: Live from the National Action Network corporate headquarters in New York.

0: Paul Sharpton. It's Wednesday, March the 27th. Do you know what time it is? It's Al Sharpton's time. And for the next 3 hours, it's time to put aside all pretenses, deception, denial, or fronting. The time has come to keep it real on Keeping It Real with Reverend Al Sharpton. A very good afternoon to you all across the country. Good morning to our West Coast listeners, and welcome to those listening on Sirius XM, Channel 126, The Urban View, where talk empowers and becomes action. I'm coming to you live from our National Action Network corporate headquarters in New York. For the next 3 hours, you can join the conversation. All you have to do is call me at 1-877-532-5797. 1-877-532-5797, and you will be heard across the nation and even parts of the world. And I have a lot to cover, and I want you really to weigh in as we deal with the news of today and other issues that may not be in today's news, but have an overarching impact on what we do and who we are and who we become. You can't emphasize that enough. I think that sometimes we get so caught up in living in the moment that we forget that the moments are impacted and becomes important based on broader issues, broader conditions, broader situations. So let's talk about all of it today. Let's start with the redistricting push that President Donald Trump has been pushing. He had a setback in Alabama, where a federal judge panel, three-judge panel at that, blocked Alabama's new GOP-drawn congressional map, ruling it was tainted by intentional race-based discrimination against black votes. Intentional race discrimination against black voters. That's what the three-judge panel, federal judges in Alabama, ruled yesterday. Now, we are, of course, right away, the Attorney General of Alabama said they're going to appeal the case, and they will probably get accepted to hear it at the Supreme Court. Question is, do they have enough time to do it before the primaries and the elections this year? I don't have a lot of faith in that court, but in the Supreme Court national. But the Alabama court did the right thing. We also see in the Texas primary that to no surprise, people that watched these things, Ken Paxton, the Attorney General, Attorney General of Texas, who had the support of Donald Trump, beat incumbent John Kernan, and he will be the Republican nominee for the race in Texas. And, you know, people were saying to me all this morning, and at the studio I went and did Morning Joe for a half hour this morning, that how could people in Texas vote for a man that had been indicted for fraud, although he was not convicted, accused of all kinds of self-dealing, background dealing, under the table dealing as an elected official, and publicly accused by his wife of cheating. How could they vote for this man over a young, bright, seemingly grounded person in his Democratic opponent? And I said two words. Two. I don't need a long explanation. Two words. Donald Trump. You ever heard of him? Donald Trump has 34 felonies. Found to be defrauding people with his Trump University. Was found guilty by a civil jury of violating women. And they made him president of the United States. The moral standard in this country has gone to zero. And part of the reasons that we've got to fight at every level, from the streets to the suites, is that when you're dealing with people that don't think right is right and wrong is wrong, you have to be able to come with enough strength and power to overtake them politically. So let's talk about this issue, the results of the primaries yesterday, both in Texas and in South Carolina. I think that it's an opportunity for the Democrats to regain, if they play it smart. I don't assume anything till it happens. People talk about us slam dunk. Nothing is a slam dunk until you put the ball through the net. And when you're dealing with a cult, and that's what I feel Trump is doing, it's a cult following, that they worship him, regardless of his flaws, regardless of his clear bias, they worship him. And they is a segment going to do what he wants done. Now that segment is shrinking, but it's clear that for 30-40% of the party is lockstep with him, of the Republican Party. Also, talk about the Supreme Court. The court has allowed Brian Flores to sue the NFL for discriminating against black coaches. Supreme Court let Flores' lawsuit move forward. The court declined to hear the NFL's appeal, meaning the racial discrimination lawsuit filed by Brian Flores and other black coaches can continue toward trial. Now, Flores, you might remember, filed this in 2022, accusing the league of systemic racism in the hiring and promotion of black coaches. And now, NFL had tied up in court, until saying that there was no basis for it, it shouldn't be thrown out. Well, now the Supreme Court has said, no, they can proceed, go to trial. It's going to be interesting. And it is also interesting that the members of that court stood on this one that probably surprises us. So we got a lot to talk about today. And, of course, we saw veteran Congressman Al Green defeated yesterday by Congressman Menifee. And I've had Menifee on the show. I don't know him as well as I know Green. But let's be clear. They changed the district lines and cut out much of Al Green's district, put a lot of it in Menifee's district. So it was not a surprise that this young man could win. And I think they should handle it well, with dignity. The fact is that they should have never taken Al Green's seat. So don't be mad at Menifee. Be mad at Governor Abbott. All right, so we going to talk about all of this on Witness Wednesday. This is Witness Wednesday. Can I get a witness to talk about what's going on and what we need to do about it? Let us go to our break, and we'll open up the phone right after this. Keeping it real. Shopton, 1-877-532-5797. Or you go to the message board at nationalactionnetwork.net. Be right back.
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2: It's Sybil Wilkes with what we need to know. Escalating tensions in the Middle East as Iran is threatening retaliation after the U.S. military launched self-defense strikes against missile sites and naval targets near the Strait of Hormuz. Central Command said the action was necessary to shield personnel from imminent threats. Meanwhile, Iran's Revolutionary Guard claims a legitimate right to respond. U.S. officials maintain they're exercising restraint while firmly protecting our troops. In political news, a major shift is underway in Texas. And no, it's not in the U.S. Senate race. The long congressional career of Congressman Al Green is coming to an end. Representative Christian Menifee defeated Mr. Green in Tuesday's primary for the newly redrawn 18th Congressional District. This rare battle of incumbents happened after redistricting eliminated Al Green's 9th district, which he's held since 2005. And Menifee moves on to face Republican Ronald Dwayne Whitfield this November. Looking to the stars, NASA is planning a permanent return to the moon. Administrator Jared Isaacman unveiled an ambitious roadmap to build a long-term lunar base. Building on the success of Artemis II mission, Isaacman outlined 3 unmanned payload phases set to launch before the end of 2026. The payloads will lay the groundwork for future manned crews, or woman, designed to inspire a new generation of space explorers. And back on the ground, and this time on the hardwood, the Oklahoma City Thunder just one win away from a return to the NBA Finals. The defending champions captured a pivotal Game 5 victory over the San Antonio Spurs last night. The Spurs hope to stave off elimination at home in Game 6 Thursday. To subscribe to my free daily newsletter, please visit SybilWilkes.com. For all the news 24/7, go to News1.com. I'm Sybil Wilkes. Be informed. Be empowered.
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0: 1-877-532-5797. 1-877-532-5797. This Witness Wednesday, with all going on, you should have something to say. Let's start in New Orleans today. Let's go to Don in New Orleans. Don, you're keeping it real with Al Sharpton.
2: Yes, sir, Reverend Al. Yes, very interesting results. You're speaking on Brian Flores' football. I believe that guy, Colin Allred, I think he advanced too, didn't he?
0: Yeah, he won.
2: Yeah. But the reason I called was this disarray. We had to be very mindful of the disarray that's prevalent in society. The disinformation and the deliberate confusion that's going on with untrustworthy media in many aspects. I saw you on the show this morning, and y'all was giving us more insight. Briefly, when we talk about the coaching, Brian Flores, how it spilled over to politics, you know, the Senator Tuberville, he was a former coach at Auburn University, is in the Southeastern Conference. And remember, a number of coaches that was very political. I believe the coach, Dr. Tom Osborne, the coach who's coached at Nebraska, he became a senator, very conservative as well. In his politics as far as rights and fairness in society, a restrictive society politic, but yet they want to exploit these young men, especially young African-American men, boys to men, and their talents. And now that's been discussed, that's been settled with NIL, the name, image, and likeness, under the trademark, under the United States patents and trademarks. Image and likeness is protected and vigorously litigated against any perpetrator who tried to utilize those images or trademarks for illegally. And so it's a very, we're moving forward, Reverend Al, as a society. We have to move forward, but unfortunately, people try to pull us back with their races and I don't know what you call it, Reverend. I think racist is too light of a word in many aspects of what people try to do to deny people their humanity, to deny people their inalienable rights in a society, and not have the true measure of the power of the law, the justice system. And what I'm saying is, in closing, is when we look at the contributions of black people, it wasn't to spite anybody else. It was a very creative and innovative way we utilize our experience. Our foreparents utilized their experience to ameliorate many problems and advance this society. When we look at inventions, Reverend Al, when we look at the number of inventions, and they called it during the 1870s, and they called it the Industrial Revolution, the Golden Age of Industrial Revolution. Let me say this quickly. Black people had 50,000 patents. Now, most of that was in the northern states because the South restricted blacks from having patents because they wasn't considered human. It was considered three-fifths. And so you still had people like Dr. Carter G. Woodson, who, by the way, was educated in the state of Iowa, who went to Alabama on the request of Dr. Booker T. Washington. And you had the last congressperson, George Washington Murray out of South Carolina, who Congressman Jim Clyburn writes about in his book. He spoke, he was an inventor himself, and a farmer and an inventor himself, who spoke on the contribution of black inventors, both men and women. Sarah T. Reed, invented the cabinet bed. And Madam C.J. Walker had her own manufacturing. We talk about Thomas Jennings. You ever heard of Thomas Jennings? Remember the show, the Jeffersons? Moving on up, Jefferson was what? George Jefferson was a dry cleaner. You know who invented dry cleaning? Thomas Jennings in New York State. So when we talk about And the 50,000 patents from in the golden age of Industrial Revolution was only outdone by England and Germany. The black people in America at that time out-invented all immigrants and all the people who so-called supposed to have been Americans. Blacks been invented stuff for over 300 years. But yet we, in this country we call it the United States, but yet they're celebrating 250 years this summer. So I just wanted people to really look at the patents and inventions. You know, Elijah McCoy, the real McCoy, had 57 patents himself. And this is the kicker right now. Most of these inventors, except for Norbert Radio, who invented how to refine sugar, and a couple of other people, did not have a formal education route. Al Sharpton did not have institutional formal education. And yet today, we want to remove DEI from universities, like black people at universities on some type of welfare system. It's the contributions and innovation that black students bring to these high institutions of learning, and that's why we have NIL deals. And these universities been getting away with, you know, college basketball been around since the 1890s. Yeah. During the great Industrial Revolution, basketball was invented by Dr. J. Naismith. But don't forget the contribution by John McClendon, who was with Dr. Naismith at University of Kansas. And don't forget a brother out of Washington, D.C., Edwin Bancroft Henderson, who advanced basketball to the level where collegiate basketball is what it is today, a multi-billion dollar industry.
0: We cannot sit by and not galvanize, organize, and put political and economic pressure on these people. You're absolutely right. And that's what I'm saying every day. It's not going to happen by osmosis. It's not because you were right.
2: This is news, Reverend Al. Excuse me, I'm sorry. Dude, you look at today. The microphone you're speaking on, the microphone this phone I'm talking on, was invented, the electronet microphone was invented by Dr. James West. He still lives today. And you know who his mother was? Matilda West, one of the hidden figures who helped NASA put a man on the moon.
0: Yeah, that's facts. Thank you for your call. I think that it is imperative that we understand where we are, and no one is going to do anything about it but us. Nobody's coming to save us, y'all. So y'all can, what my mother used to say, one of them Southern expressions, root hog or die poor. But you're going to have to deal with this situation. And I'm taking your calls. I see Tracy Van Zant Foyles on the message board saying, hi, Reverend Al Sharpton. You the man. We love you. I ain't the man, but I like the love. Thank you for that. And Pamela Edgar saying, good afternoon, Reverend Dr. Al Sharpton and Nash Action Network family. I like the way you say your last name and such authority and respect when you are on the air during your commercial breaks. All right. Well, I like that. I like that. I like that. I'll take that. I think sometimes that we are in denial, and there's so much coming at us with Trump that we try to act like it's not happening. That's unhealthy. It's unhealthy mentally, and it can affect you physically. You must stand up and say, no, this is wrong. Otherwise, you normalize it. That's why there have been rallies around the country. That's why all roads lead to Washington, D.C., August 28th. Because you need to do it not only to raise the points of justice and fairness for everybody. You need to do it for your own mental health so that you don't normalize being subjected to a double standard and some bigots. All right, let's take a break. I'm going to take your calls and more of you on the message board. Call me at 1-877-532-5797. Sharpton, keeping it real. Be right back.
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3: Keeping it real. Keeping it real. I'm your host, Reverend Al Sharpton, and we're back. Let's go right back to the phone. Let's go to Roy in Texas. Roy, what part of Texas are you in? Is Roy
4: there?
3: I'm
4: in Houston, Real.
3: Okay, go ahead, Roy.
4: I'm from Mayton, Real. I listen to y'all time, Real, but thank you, Real, for who you are and what you do. And rather than I do the accolade before I start on my subject, because you are, Real, a man who we really appreciate. I appreciate for all that you do, Real. My prayers always with you, man. We pray for you behind the closet, man. We love you.
3: I appreciate that. Thank you.
4: Well, the war, talk about the war, Real. Okay, remember the war first started. Now, I'm going to say this, see, there's so much to say about this, but I'm going to tell you what I say. I'm not the body, but I do read and listen a lot to different...
3: Are you on a speakerphone?
4: I'm in my car phone. I'm in my car.
3: All right, that's all right. Go ahead. That's better.
4: Is that better?
3: Yeah.
4: Okay. I'm not telling the car dealership what's wrong with these speakers. I pay a lot for this car to be sounding like that.
3: I hear you.
4: Car's going up, but the quality not there. Real, this war, man, when Trump first started this war, which he started the war, which nobody was like. Now, he first started the war. He thought the war was going to last for a short period of time. Don't you think so? Did you think?
3: He said that. He thought it was going to be in and out.
4: That's why I love you, Rev. You update on stuff. And also, that didn't happen. Now, let me tell you, Rev, this place that he started war with, he doesn't know those people there. He thought they're like Iraq. We going now. The difference between Iraq and Iran is that one has mountains and one has mountains with forests. And now, that's why they're shooting those missiles. They can't find them because they got a forest mountain. This man that saw such a Rev, he has no strategy. And I read, Rev, let me tell you, this is what I believe, Rev. Truth got to go. He's going to send truth there. And we're going to lose the war. We already lost the war, but he will send truth there. Because let me tell you, I think his agenda is, Rev. His agenda, there are three countries that want to dominate the world, and that's his goal. The USA wants to control all the Western Hemisphere, which they do. That's why he did that to Argentina, took their leader there. Because he knew he controlled them. He knew that he could win that. He thought he could win Iran, but Rev, he found out that he's not winning, Rev. And now he don't know what he want to do. But his goal is, right now, is to take, he said to take down leaders, Rev. He don't understand. I don't think he know that place, Rev. They don't have leaders. They got two kind of armies out here, Rev. They got an army like we have. They got an army that's people who religious army. And they were dying for their God. This man that got himself in Rev, he going to send troops over there, Rev. Believe me, I believe he's going to send troops over there, which we know that's not good. But his agenda is not agenda nobody know about. This is agenda I'm going to hang up, Rev. His agenda is to take over all of these countries. And he, that's what his goal is, Rev. And he, that's why he's not telling no one his goal. We should have a president that'll tell him what he's doing. I'm going to say this part, Rev. I hope that he gets not just impeached, but he get impeached to go to jail after this election. Hope we get enough Congress in there that we can get this man out of there. But I don't know other Republican agenda. Because they're going to run the whole hemisphere, to run the whole

0: hemisphere because of oil. And if you understand how the money goes, Russia is called BRICS. BRICS deals with gold. We dealing with the monetary funds that, you know, the monetary that we use for currency. They trying to get rid of currency, Rev. But I'm hanging up, Rev. That's a long story to this.
1: All right, but Roy, you on something there because people don't understand. It all comes down to economic. It all comes down to resources, which is the only way you can maintain economics. So I thank you for your call and your wisdom. That was a good call. Let me go to Brother Jacob in Philadelphia, WURD. Brother Jacob.
2: Hey, peace be unto you, Reverend Al, and you, I say your worldwide listeners, man. Hey, Reverend Al, the person on the line said that you the man, and you said, I tell you what, Reverend Al, if you ain't the man, you'll darn sure do till he get here now. we're gonna keep that thing moving. You know, and the caller that said about the inventions, the black inventions, man, it's no doubt. Medicine, science, music, arts, mathematics, et cetera, et cetera. We help the whole of mankind. It ain't like we just help one people over here. And the inventions that our people made, our ancestors in America made, help the whole of humanity. So we ain't even got to argue that point. I'd like to say too, Reverend Al, Eid Mubarak to the Muslims, because this is one of our high holy days here, you know, and all over the world, Muslims are praying and, you know, and just enjoying the fact that they're in this world by the Creator, that He gave it to us, and trying to enjoy it. You know, Reverend Al, America is only 250 years old, okay? We talking about 250, America, 250, America. Iran is like 5,000-6,000 years old, right?
1: Right.
2: America has made a lot of mistakes. I mean, let's, you know, we know that. But it's like, if you drive a car, Reverend Al, you know you got park, that's, you know, you ain't going nowhere. You got drive, which will take you forward. You got reverse, that'll take you backwards, and neutral, that means you ain't moving at all, right? And when you make the call that you want all hands on deck, I understand what you're saying, right? Because we got to move forward. We got to put this thing in drive. And we can see plainly who's in reverse. We don't even have to have a big talk about that. You know, in other words, Ray Charles could see you in reverse. But the real American patriots, you know, not just the ones that hug the flag or fly it on their pickup truck. We ain't talking about that. We talking about the Americans who really love this Constitution and what the Founding Fathers started. And they even told us that they expected us to make them, they said, a more perfect union. I say excellent, because there ain't but one perfect, Reverend Al, and I ain't got to say nothing to you about that, because you're a reverend, amen? So, but the bottom line is, we see what we're working with, and white folks in America, I don't care what, you know, what label you wear, you're going to have to get in this fight, right? Because you see what we see, right? And we've been saving this republic since you can't name a time when we ain't did it for 400 years. So we going to need all hands on deck. I hear what you're saying, Reverend Al. All hands on deck to save this thing that could be beautiful and excellent. And somebody
1: let me say this, and thank you for your call. I think, Brother Jacob, you hit some key point. I think that we have got to get across these denominational lines, like he said. And it's not just Muslims and Christians. You got 30 different denominations in Christianity. All of those religions teach you to do justice, love mercy, and walk humbly before God. All of them tell you how you treat your fellow man is how you be judged. And all of them had kingdoms led by narcissistic kings that came down. I'm not at all deceived that Donald Trump's going to last forever. And I'm not talking about his physical health. I'm talking about there will be the turning of the page. Question is whether you'll be part of it. Let's go to Ira in Washington, D.C. W.O.L. Ira.
3: Hey, good evening, Reverend Shock. Thanks for taking my call. I just had two quick subjects I wanted to touch on real quick. On the television, you know, you have these campaign ads where people try to say who they are, what they aren't. On our TV, we have David Trone, he's a representative from Maryland, a Democrat. And it's a young lady named Delaney. She's a liar, a pathological liar. On her thing, she says that David Trone has voted with Trump more than 20%. And he's gave more than so many millions of dollars to the mega funds, which is a lie. And David Trone, he's the man who opened up abortion clinics in West Virginia for these women who cannot get there because of the Republicans saying they did not want these women to have those rights for their own bodies and stuff. So it's a big difference in contrast. I don't know if anybody's seen these messages and sent them to Trone and told him about what they're doing. They're just lying, straight face, saying that he's a MAGA man so that it casts doubt with Democrats about him as being a supportive of the Republicans, which is a lie. So I'm hoping that I can probably call to somewhere in Maryland and to the delegate, to his office, and let them know what is going on so he can correct that. My last subject is Mr. Colbert, our buddy Mr. Colbert, comedian and well-known truth teller of comedy. You know, they took him off because of the simple fact that Donald Trump's people has bought CBS, and they don't want anybody to tell the truth. So they put Mr. Comedy Man on there, Brian, I can't think of his name. Anyway, he tells Comedy Unleashed, this guy here, the black guy, Comedy Unleashed, he's on there and took his place. He said the reason why he don't do political stuff because of this fact, because of what they did to Colbert. But to me, it sounds like he's not a real sellout, but it sounds like he's just not about his business about getting the truth told. He just wants to make money. That's what it sounds like to me. So that's my point. And I just say, Colbert is going to succeed wherever he go. Wherever he go, we're going to follow him because he tells the truth. Trump did not want the truth to be told because he wants to be an autocrat and a dictator. And without the public radio stations telling the lie that you believe in, he cannot succeed. That's my point for today, Reverend Al Sharpton. Thanks for taking my call.
1: Let me thank you. That was knowledgeable. Two good kickoff calls on this Witness Wednesday. Let's keep them coming and on the message board. Keeping it real. Sharpton. Be right back.

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1: It's Sybil Wilkes with what we need to know. A Republican-drawn Alabama congressional map has been blocked by a federal three-judge panel. The judges maintained Tuesday the 2023 map likely discriminates against black voters, ruling that a recent Supreme Court decision narrowing the Voting Rights Act does not alter that finding. Unless the high court intervenes, Alabama must use the court-drawn map for this year's midterms, including a second majority black district. Both parties remain in a fierce nationwide race to redraw maps ahead of November. In the meantime, the Trump administration is proposing a rule allowing federal agencies to require employees to sign non-disclosure agreements. This comes as the White House continues to crack down on leaks to news organizations. Revealed Tuesday by the Office of Personnel Management, the proposal aims to safeguard confidential or proprietary data, giving individual agencies the option to impose the NDA requirement. Tragedy struck in Washington State, where at least one person has died following a chemical vat implosion. This event occurred Tuesday morning at a Nippon Dynawave packaging facility in Longview, Washington. 9 employees remain unaccounted for, and 10 others were rushed to the hospital with severe chemical burns. The facility primarily produces paper products like tissue and printing paper. 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I'm Sybil Wilkes. 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

0: being in a white neighborhood in Brooklyn, I got stabbed leading one of those marches.
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0: Reverend Al Shopton, 1-877-532-5797. 1-877-532-5797. Or you can go to our message board at nationalactionnetwork.net. And Joanne Kemp on the message board said something that caught my eye. She says, I saw a quote, the most common way people give up their power is by thinking they don't have any. I like that quote, Joanne, because that's the real honest to God truth. We are convinced, many of us, I won't say we, as in all of us, many of us are convinced that they, the right wing white supremacists, have all the power. But that's not true. We have the power of our numbers. We have the power of our assembling and putting pressure on. We have the power of our dollars. Our parents, grandparents, forefathers knew how to use them to get a better life for us. And somebody told us, and we bought into it, that ain't nothing we can do. It's just, it is what it is. Well, there's plenty we can do if we just got up and realized that we can do it. I remember in 2007, going into 2008, there was a tremendous upheaval in the stock markets. The economy went almost to the toilet. And in 2008, Democrats nominated Barack Obama. It got so bad that George Bush called both he and his Republican opponent, John McCain, to the White House and explained to them the dire situation that the country was in. And one of y'all gonna be the president, you need to know what we're dealing with. Very few people you could have told a year before that a black man out of a single parent home with a name most of us took time to learn how to say correctly would be the president of the United States. But he was. And he got reelected. We have already in our lifetime, I don't have to go back to the 60s and the 50s, in our lifetime, showed what we can do if we got up and do it. But I think it is absolutely that we've allowed Trump and his minions to convince us they got all the power, they got all the wherewithal, and he was trying nothing. We ain't gonna get nothing done. And we lose not because they can beat us, we lose because we don't fight them. And I think that it's easy to beat somebody that won't fight back, and that's what we're giving them. All right, let's go back to the phones. 1-877-532-5797. Don't forget Saturday and Sundays. Watch Politics Nation with Al Shopton live at 5 p.m. Eastern Time on MS Now. Saturday and Sunday, 5 p.m. Eastern Time on MS Now, and you know it's going to be rocking this weekend. I'm loading it up with all of what has happened in Texas, with the whole primary or Cornyn losing, and of course South Carolina, where the Republicans, enough of them, stood up on the floor and said, "Nah, I'm not going to redistrict Joe Jim Clyburn." And let me be clear, some of them doing it because it's the wrong thing, and they didn't want to be wrong. Some of them did it because they did not want to see that district broke up and some of those blacks put in their district, and they may lose to somebody else. But whatever reason they did it, they did it. And that's good. And I think that we have got to look at where it is. I see there is growing drumbeat now. They're going to go after Tallarico, who is a young man that's the Democratic nominee for Texas Senate seat. They're going to try to light him up. Believe me, they're going to come with that he cheated on his kindergarten school page or something. They're going to try. Because they know that they won the Republican primary, but there are enough Democrats and independents to defeat him. Make no mistake about it. OG Kelly saying Regional Medical Center in Biloxi, Mississippi, as well as 8 other hospitals in the state of Mississippi, is in jeopardy for closing because of Trump's big old ugly bill. That's real. That ain't your philosophy, what you believe in. That's real. If you are cutting down facilities that people need to do their health care, to take care of their life, I think it is amazing that we would even think about that. All right, let's go back to the phones. 1-877-532-5797. Let me go to Miss Sheila in Detroit, Michigan. Sheila.
1: Hi, Reverend Al. This is Michelle from Detroit, Nan, a Nan member. How are you?
0: Oh, okay. It's Michelle. He wrote.
1: Yes, sir.
0: Together different.
1: I said, look at God. I've been trying to reach you, Reverend Al, but listen, I told Reverend Williams. But Reverend Al, first of all, let me say how much I enjoyed the convention. It was awesome.
0: Thank you.
1: I love the convention, and I thank you for what you do. I've been a member of NAN for almost 14 years, and so I take the information back. I go to the police board. I go to the school board, talk about the voting rights. So I just wanted to let you know that. And I think I said hi to you in the gym. When I was in there, when you were in the gym at the convention and everything. So I just wanted to say thank you for what you do.
0: I go to the gym every morning. Every morning I go, yep, that's me.
1: Yes, sir. And I saw you when we were in New York. You were on the phone. I said, hi, Reverend Al. But I wanted to say, Reverend Al, that we know what's critical here. And when I see a lot of young people, I do talk with them about voting. Even the 16-year-olds, I said, do you know what's going on? And so I'm an advanced practice nurse. And so I see the insurance, what President Biden has put in place. I was at a pharmacy yesterday getting someone's medication. The pharmacist said, I don't know what's going on. He said a lot of these insurances are denying the patients. I told him they're denying because the Trump administration gutted a lot of the things. I said that's why it's so important to get the vote out and about getting out the vote. And another thing, Reverend Al, I want to tell you, I think I told you in the gym, we are seeing, and this is critical about insurance, you know, what has happened, you know, President Obama, we thank God for him and how President Biden extended that. I voted for that black woman, Vice President Harris, right. And I let them know the dangers of what has happened under this Trump administration, but we got young black women getting triple negative breast cancer under 50 and under 40 years of age. And so, you know, I'm trying to get that information. I was trying to contact someone for your office because I wanted to maybe do a show on that one day. You know, and I know Dr. Lee was trying to reach out to you, but I just want to thank you.
0: I'd love that. Let's do it.
1: Yeah, I want to Yes, and I pray for you all the time, Reverend Al. You and Chairman Richardson, I thank you all for what you do. And Reverend Al, when I go into the hotel at the Sheraton here, I go, I'm with real freedom fighters, because I told the people, if you're scared, move out the way, like Reverend Al said, move out the way and let us get to do it if you're scared. Say you're scared, but move out the way. That's what I tell Reverend Al.
0: That's right. I love it. All right, Michelle, get with my producers. Maybe we need to do something on there. I love it. Thank you for your call. We'll be right back. Keeping it real. Shut up.

0: 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Breaking news. 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
1: It's Sybil Wilkes with what we need to know. We pause today to remember a giant of the civil rights movement, Clarence B. Jones, the brilliant lawyer and strategist who helped Dr. Martin Luther King Jr. write his iconic I Have a Dream speech, passed away at the age of 95. He died Friday at his home in Cupertino, California. Reverend Al Sharpton praised him as a brilliant philanthropist, noting that many of us owe him a massive debt indeed. He was recently the subject of a documentary co-directed by NBA star Steph Curry. Down in the Lone Star State, Attorney General Ken Paxton emerged victorious in a closely watched Republican primary runoff for the U.S. Senate. Paxton defeated veteran incumbent Senator John Cornyn, turning the race on its head after receiving an 11th-hour endorsement from President Trump. The highly contentious race deeply split the Texas GOP, and Paxton will now face progressive Democratic State Representative James Tallarico in the high-stakes November midterms. In education news, the Trump administration is suing UCLA, accusing the university of deliberate indifference toward the harassment of Jewish and Israeli students. This marks the administration's second lawsuit against the school, alleging the university ignored over 100 anti-Semitism complaints during the volatile 2024 campus protests. UCLA rejected the allegations, stating it continues to make serious strides to address discrimination. And finally, a rare Victor Wembanyama rookie card has shattered records, selling for a staggering $5.11 million through Fanatics Collect. The one-of-one parallel card is now the most expensive Wimby item ever sold. 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I'm Sybil Wilkes. 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

0: Keeping it real, keeping it real. I'm your host, Reverend Al Sharpton. Let's go back to the phone. Let's go to Janet in Baltimore, Maryland. Janet.
1: Hello.
0: Yes, Janet,
1: hello?
0: You're on the air.
1: Hey, I am calling because I listened to that Kennedy guy from Louisiana doing one of those congressional hearings, and it was three lawyers, two white and one black. He asked two questions. Do you think race should be used to help somebody? Do you think race should be used to harm people? And both of the white lawyers, of course, said no. The black lawyer, instead of him, to me, giving a simple answer, he got all technical, talking about cases and statutes and all that kind of stuff. And, of course, it went nowhere. But to me, all he needed to say was that human beings are not that simple. Human beings, when they make decisions, a lot of things go into making their decisions, and race identity is usually one of the first, and that colors how they act from then on. Do you agree with that?
0: I think you're totally right. And I think that we, you know, part of wisdom, Janet, is to make sure that you're not programmed by people, external people, that are not in your interest, not in even familiar with your circumstance. And we follow their programming because we don't have enough self-confidence, self-esteem to say and do anything about it and do something ourselves. I totally agree with that. I think that,
1: yeah,
0: like I said, I quoted the person on the call screen that said, on the message board, that said that, that we do not realize our power. A lot of it is we let people talk us out of our power.
1: Yeah. I don't know how they're going to reframe or redo, whether it's the John Lewis bill or what they're going to do another Voting Rights Act. But trying to take race out of it is just insane, because race is in everything.
0: No doubt about it. No doubt about it.
1: No doubt. Have about a good it. One.
0: All right. Thank you, Janet. Let me go to Alice Cross in Seattle, Washington. Alice. I'm sorry, Alicia.
2: Hello?
0: Yes.
2: Yeah, I wanted to talk about something that I don't very stuff hear anybody black talking about. Do black people know that there's a hierarchy, and people were placed in this hierarchy? This took place, you know, like back with the founding fathers, and people were put in certain positions, nationalities, races, according to how they could benefit. And due to the fact they put Asians in this hierarchy above black people, black people were on the, you know, the bottom level of the hierarchy. And this hierarchy exists today. And this did not take place with Trump. I don't know what black people are thinking. This hierarchy has always existed, because it existed with the founding fathers. Because what they did, the administration that they tried to develop was based on corruption. That's the reason today, if you think about it, if you look at it, every nationality can come to this country, and in about 5 years, you'll see them benefiting. You can actually see, look at what these Mexicans done did. They done came over here and got the whole world, you know, talking about immigration, but they done left black people out, see, because of this hierarchy. And people understand it. That's the reason why people from all these different countries, when they come to this country, the first thing they want to do is be white, see? And they have black people, you know, that are toiling in this country for hundreds of years. And, you know, what do we really see that really benefits us? You got to have a magnifying glass, see, to take a look and see what has really benefited. There's nothing that's benefited black people that other nationalities have not benefited more from. And black people might as well just face the fact. There's a hierarchy in this country. It exists today. It existed with the founding fathers. And everything is based on that hierarchy. That's why black
0: Alicia, that there has been a hierarchy in this country, as you say it. And again, I think that we, rather than act like there's nothing we could do, there's plenty we could do. Part of our hierarchy exists and remains is we don't resist and change it. There was a Southern hierarchy that said blacks are never enjoy the right to vote, or enjoy riding public accommodations, or enjoy a restaurant. And we rejected that hierarchy and took that hierarchy down. So to pronounce something like it's inevitably going to be there, to me, is not so. The hierarchy can be brought down when the people decide to bring it down, and that they're not going to obey the hierarchy. And I think that it is imperative that we understand that. I think a lot of us don't want to deal with that because we don't want the responsibility of being involved. Because to say that it's up to us, the next question is, okay, what are you doing? And most of us are not doing anything that we can answer that question. But just wrangling our hands and talking about how bad things are, the people that are doing this, as you described them as hierarchy, they don't care that we're upset about it. In fact, they enjoy it. They care when we say, no, we are powerful with our unity, and if we could come together. That's what scares them. Let's go to Young Koba in New York. Is that right, Young Koba?
3: Yes. Hi.
0: Hello.
3: Hi. Good afternoon, I'm Young Koba. Teacher Def Rec. Calling from New York City, the Bronx, and an active member of the National Action Network. And I'm grateful to be able to hop on the line and be able to say hi during this eve.
0: Well, I'm glad to have you. Thank you.
3: Thank you so much.
0: Your call. Yeah. All right. Thank you, Young Koba. Thank you. He says, active member Nan. That's a good thing. Let me see if I can get Woody in here from Philadelphia, WURD. Woody, you're keeping it real with Al Sharpton.
4: How you doing, man?
0: I'm doing well.
4: You sound good. I just want to say one
0: thing. Wait a minute, Woody. Hold on. Let me take my break. I'll come right back to you. Dallas.

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10: This is Ed Horrell, founder of the Kindness Revolution. 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Have a conversation with your kids and remind them that their posts and pictures are painting a landscape for the future employers, families, and friends who might see them. 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We tell our stories every day online. Let's make sure ours is a story we can be proud of. 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
11: 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You're

0: with all my other brothers, I try to share with them if I feel any pain or suffering. Now, you've been sniffling quite a bit. Is that there's an herb I want you to try, if you can, because you work out every day. Sometimes you're working out, but if you're not putting in what you need, the working out can hurt you in okay. some way. So what will happen if you start to take alfalfa, look it up, read it, don't listen to me, but it's a part, such a big part of nature that it will help you get rid of that cold that you have or that sniffle. It'll go right away. So just go to Whole Foods or one of them stores and pick you up some alfalfa, because I felt your pain and suffering, because we all suffer, but we got to share information. What good is it if we don't share? So that's what I call my concept, Barbershop Talk, working on the head and in the head. You have to help people if you can. And if you look back, your neighbor will help you. Nobody's perfect, but we all need one another. So I just felt you, brother, and I wanted to share that with you.
1: Get I appreciate alfalfa. It.
0: I just wanted you to know that.
1: I appreciate it. I thank you for that call. Now, I think I fell asleep under an air conditioner on the plane coming back from Atlanta Sunday night, and I just got, because I don't usually get cold,
0: yeah,
1: but that's
0: I
1: the only thing I can think of.
0: Every day.
1: All right.
0: Get to the alfalfa. You'll see what I'm saying.
1: All right. Thank you for your call. Let's go to Ronnie. Let's stay in Philadelphia. Ronnie, you're keeping it real with Al Sharpton.
2: How you doing, Rev? The news cycle just keeps coming out of this Trump White House. So they announced today that Pam Bondi has some type of cancer. I forgot what it was. And then right away, the next story is that Trump has appointed her on his board of scientific advisors. Rev, I believe that this midterm is going to be carried by MAGA and by ex-MAGA, and all that redistricting that they're doing to try to steal the vote, you still can't convince them otherwise when they go to the pump and paying $5 or more for gas. You know, some places I saw in Philly where the gas is like over $5, and then most other places are like $4.80, $4.89, but they're feeling it too. They're feeling this. They're feeling all of this disaster and this confusion that they voted for. A lot of them are ashamed of their votes, and you see them coming out. You see them actually giving news interviews. I didn't vote for this. This was not what I voted for. No, they voted as a sport, as a game, so that they can get back at the 8 years of Barack Obama. They still mad about that. But now they see that they voted in their worst interests. And the chickens are coming home to roost, you know. So I'm also a member of NAN, and I'm in the action, you know. And okay, Brad.
1: I love it.
2: Have a good day.
1: Thank you. Thank you. Stay with us. And, you know, I think that I'm glad to hear, particularly the last few callers that talk about what we need to do. Because I think that a lot of us get paralyzed with feeling helpless. And a lot of us get in these cycles of consciousness and think that we can philosophize our way out of this. And it's going to take a combination of things, but it's all going to be done or undone by the action we take. And whether that action is voting, whether it's rallies, whether it's marching, whether it's supporting black businesses, whether it's the action of not buying from people and companies that don't deal with DEI, action is required. Don't nobody care about how smart you are. No one cares about how loud you can be. They care when you are doing some, engaged in some action that impacts them or their business or their families. They're impacted by that. And I think that people just don't understand that. I was talking, I did a podcast earlier today

0: and a young white female said to me that one of the things, I think she said she was from Oklahoma City. So one of the things that she understood when she got older is that the people that were holding us down, black people, was using whites like her and her parents to do bigoted things and to relax in their whiteness because they taught them that it is better than the best and wealthiest black. And she said that deception is for you to accept them robbing you because you felt, at least I ain't black. So not only do the blacks suffer, the whites that are being exploited by those others that are in power are being exploited under the veneer of, well, at least you ain't one of them. And you'd be surprised how many people lived and died saying, well, I didn't do as well as I wanted to do, but at least I wasn't black. That's crazy. It's not only immoral, it is impractical, because you're having people set you into a relaxed mode because you were satisfied with not just being one of the others. And we had to speak to these things because these things are real. And these things are the things that cause where we are right now in society. You got to ask yourself, as bizarre and off the chain that Donald Trump is, why did some people vote for him? A lot of people voted for him. And the answer is he fed on their emotions. He fed on their want an easy way out. And they bought it. Now they're seeing what they bought. Because when they pull up to a gas station, they have to come up with $5 a gallon of gas. I think that they are beginning to slowly see this does not make sense. So I really think we need to look at all of this in a very serious way. Let me go back to the phones. Let me go to Sly in Detroit, Michigan. Sly.
1: Hey, Reverend Al, it's been a minute, but how have you been, sir?
0: I've been fine. How you doing, Sly?
1: Everything's everything. Hey, look, real quick, your last caller, Ronnie, was spot on, sir. I don't know if you are aware of this or not, but I want you and your listening audience to check this out. Recently, the University of Delaware did a study that proves how white folk in this country would vote against their own interests if they see that non-white people enjoy the same benefits that they receive. This was just recently by the University of Delaware.
0: They say now what?
1: Give me the University of Delaware. Okay, yeah. The University of Delaware did a study that reveals how white people in this country will vote against their own interests if they see that non-white people get to enjoy the same benefits that they do.
0: Right.
1: Okay. I'm just summarizing or paraphrasing. But take a look at that University of Delaware study. It was just released maybe over the past week.
0: Okay. Wow. And
1: okay.
0: This is a scientific study that they've done with data and all, I'm assuming.
1: With that and everything, and I think they had a discussion with like 700 people.
0: Wow.
1: Yep. But the data is there. I was looking at it. It's quite a lengthy read. But
0: now,
1: yeah, it was just,
0: no, but it's worth
1: yes,
0: it.
1: Go ahead.
0: It's worth it. It's worth it, Sly, because that's the psychology that that I think that we suffer in the black community and in the white community. These
1: yes,
0: misconceptions
1: sir.
0: That we deal with as truths, and they're not truths.
1: Absolutely, and that call, your caller Ronnie was right. Donald Trump is the Obama backlash. We're paying for
0: that's
1: this.
0: Right.
1: We're paying for putting a black man in the White House.
0: That's right.
1: That's right. I'll catch you Friday because I want to speak to you about something I heard last Friday about Iran, but I don't want to take up too much time on that right now. I'll talk to you about it Friday on your exhale.
0: All right,
1: day.
0: Call in Friday. We'll be here exhaling on Friday. Thank you for your call. I think that there's a lot of truth in that, you know, and in some way, a lot of that was demonstrated in South Carolina yesterday when the legislature's Republican, two or three of them, said, wait a minute, I'm not voting to take Clyburn's congressional seat or the districting or district lines around his seat because y'all are liable then to put them folk in my district and I could lose. And it was I don't for a minute think they all did it because they, you know, have some moral commitment to us. They did it for themselves because they could do the math. If we're going to cut these seats down, where are you putting these people? And if you put them in my district, they could support my opposition and get just enough to get me out. And I'm not even being cynical about it. Willie Barrow, Reverend Willie Barrow, used to head the Operation Push, had a saying that I go by. She says, service is power, and self-interest is the key to organizing. And that's true. Sometimes you got to get allies just because you can point out to them this is in their interest. And if you talk to people about what's in their interest, they are interested in their interests. The reason why many of us can't talk people into supporting whatever it is you're trying to do is you talk about what you want to do. And I think rather than you talking about what is in their interests. So let's be real clear about that. All right, let's get ready to take a break. We'll be right back. Keeping it real, keeping it real. Keeping it real. Shout. Be right back.

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1: It's Sybil Wilkes with what we need to know. Escalating tensions in the Middle East as Iran is threatening retaliation after the U.S. military launched self-defense strikes against missile sites and naval targets near the Strait of Hormuz. Central Command said the action was necessary to shield personnel from imminent threats. Meanwhile, Iran's Revolutionary Guard claims a legitimate right to respond. U.S. officials maintain they're exercising restraint while firmly protecting our troops. In political news, a major shift is underway in Texas. And no, it's not in the U.S. Senate race. The long congressional career of Congressman Al Green is coming to an end. Representative Christian Menefee defeated Mr. Green in Tuesday's primary for the newly redrawn 18th Congressional District. This rare battle of incumbents happened after redistricting eliminated Al Green's 9th district, which he's held since 2005. And Menefee moves on to face Republican Ronald Dwayne Whitfield this November. Looking to the stars, NASA is planning a permanent return to the moon. Administrator Jared Isaacman unveiled an ambitious roadmap to build a long-term lunar base. Building on the success of Artemis II mission, Isaacman outlined three unmanned payload phases set to launch before the end of 2026. The payloads will lay the groundwork for future manned crews or women designed to inspire a new generation of space explorers. And back on the ground, and this time on the hardwood, the Oklahoma City Thunder just one win away from a return to the NBA Finals. The defending champions captured a pivotal Game 5 victory over the San Antonio Spurs last night. The Spurs hope to stave off elimination at home in Game 6 Thursday. To subscribe to my free daily newsletter, please visit SybilWilkes.com. For all the news 24/7, go to News1.com. I'm Sybil Wilkes. Be informed. 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
1: Sun up, the sun down, taking that cotton.
2: There were many that were enslaved that left the plantation, said I'm free, and were recaptured and re-enslaved because the laws said that. Without them signing the laws that we fought for, how should we have gotten free?
0: Shopton keeps it real.
2: Because you're raising things that you haven't thought out. There were slave rebellions that did. All right, then give me the answer. You haven't answered me yet. If you thought it out, give me the answer.
0: Asking the tough questions.
3: Well, see, here's the thing. I call him a statement. Now you.
2: No, but I'm questioning your statement. You can question mine. You can question any statement I make. You can question any statement. Whoa. You can question any statement I make, but you cannot call here and tell me don't question the statement you make, brother.
4: Brother's gonna work it out.
0: A part of the conversation. Just keep it real. Live from the National Action Network corporate headquarters in New York, keeping it real. And now, America's number one civil rights leader, the Reverend Al Sharpton.
2: Keeping it real, keeping it real. I am your host, Reverend Al Sharpton. We live right at this 3 o'clock hour on the East Coast, the 27th of May. And let me tell you, we've been talking these last 2 hours about the South Carolina, and that was a victory, a legislative victory, that they did not vote to break down the black, majority black district, the only one in the state of South Carolina. And the only Democratic majority state, majority congressional district in the state. But we still have Alabama, where they ruled that the Supreme Court of Alabama, the state Supreme Court now, said that it was race that had them carve out the lines that would knock out one of the two black seats. And they said that was wrong. Now, you and I know they're going to try to bring that to the Supreme Court. So we must remain vigilant, no doubt about it. Let's go to the phone. Let me go to Disco Brian in Philadelphia, Pennsylvania. Disco Brian, you're keeping it real with Al Sharpton.
5: Oh, wow, that was quick, Rev. I was not expecting that. I'm at Costco, my favorite place to be, the king of where DEI still lives and is strong. But, Rev,
2: you're right. When Trump came out against DEI and all those big box stores said they would end DEI, Costco stayed with it, and we went, if you remember, and we did shop-ins at Costco, because we support those that support the right thing.
5: You are the reason that Lindsay and I got a membership. So, and it's become one of our favorite places to be. As far as capitalism goes, it is. It doesn't get any better. It's beautifully diverse here. And I've heard Jimmy Kimmel say that it's the best place on earth, and I kind of agree with him. Anyway, Rhett, I was kind of like shocked when I saw that you, on your Instagram, posted that you went on to Jennifer Welch's podcast. And I haven't watched it. I can't wait to, number one, I'm grateful that she finally had you on. She's had her show for how many years now and I haven't seen you on it. And I just wanted to say, you know, she has been one of the most fiercely anti- Jeffries. She went on with Kat Abu-Ghazaleh, the young lady who ran for the House in Illinois' 9th District, and you know, and you and I had that long conversation about how she was saying Kat Abu-Ghazaleh is a great leader because she's going to stick it to Jeffries and prove, you know, how feckless and useless he is. And she's also been one of the biggest proponents of you-know-who, Hassan Piker. So I'm just wondering, I mean, I don't know if you want to give any spoilers or anything, but what was that conversation like? Was it cordial?
2: I, Very cordial. One of her staff members on her podcast knows someone on my Politics Nation staff. And they asked me what I do the show. I didn't even know who she was. And I said, yeah, I'll do 15 minutes. And I did. And you're telling me more than I knew. Maybe we should have done the research before I did, because I would have confronted on that. And I'm sure she knows my position on Jeffries and Pica. She never brought none of that up.
5: There you go, Revan. That's what they do. That's how they do, because she's, of course, going to, you know, she knows how powerful you are, so she's going to go on and you know, lavish praise on you and be nice. And it's interesting that it was only 15 minutes. That really, for me, that kind of speaks volumes, because she does, you know, 2-3 hour shows with Hassan Piker and fawns over him and all that stuff. So that's just really interesting, Rev. I can't wait to see how it went. But yeah, Rev, I would have, had I known, man, I would have given you a whole ugly dossier of all the clips and everything to show you just how concerned I've been about
2: now,
5: her.
2: Now, is her background just on podcasts?
5: Yeah, Rev, she's part of that Pod Save America network, right? The crooked media that now has a weekend show on MS Now. Jon Favreau, the guys who used to write speeches for Obama, who've also been very, very, they've tilted. You know, they used to be more aligned with, like, normal Democrats, but now they're far more populist and Bernie, and they've been featuring Plattner and telling people to get over their, you know, purity tests with the, you know, and get over it with the Nazi tattoo and don't worry about it. And they've been, you know, Rev, I get most of my information about all this from black creators. I'm kind of like a messenger, but I follow a lot of black women who are big Kamala Harris supporters, you know, part of K-Hive, and they have been, and people like Kenny Walden, you know, influencers like that, and they have been all over these folks, you know, kind of sending very urgent messages that these people should not be representing Democrats. But anyway, Rev, I just share that with you. I'm going back to shopping, and I thank you for clarifying that. And
2: all right, well, thank you for calling. Let's go to Batoon in New Jersey. Batoon.
4: Oh. Yes, sir.
2: Hello. Yes.
4: Yeah. Just chiming in with something similar from before, holding elected people accountable before the next election. I've been listening to a number of talk shows. I have a little system where I can tune in to Baltimore, Ohio, you know, all these places. And everybody's screaming and yelling about their elected official not doing this and that. And it seems as though it is very simple. Have them sign a resignation letter before they're elected. And if they don't keep their promise, they now have skin in the game. And it's not just us putting our lives in these people's hands. And they may be good people, but something may happen to cause them to compromise our lives. And they literally, I mean, it's no doubt whatsoever. This orange man in D.C., I mean, there are people in this country dying. They're literally dying right now because of his policy. And I'm sure some of these people, if they could come back and they say, hey, how can we make sure this guy doesn't lie and do what he did again? All right, well, you say, look, if you get in there and don't keep your promise, we got a right to kill you. No, I'm just saying, you know.
2: That's what they're saying.
4: No, I'm saying we could have a contract with anybody that's running for office that we have a right to turn in the resignation letter so that they will have to resign once they don't keep their promise. Because as it is now, they get elected, and they get this little core people. They throw a few dollars in their community, and they get elected over and over again. But a lot of us, they look at us and put their thumb to their nose and say, uh-huh, now you can't get me. I can do whatever I want. And that's what they've been doing for as far back as I can remember. They're not being held accountable to the community, to the people that elected them. We can have someone in some of our organizations like yours who will hold on to this resignation letter and will give them the African-American test. Look, you're going to take a test to make sure you really understand what our community is about. They take the test. Sister Carol from New York used to have something called the Black Test. I don't know if it was
2: the little black book.
4: Oh, yeah. And people would have to look this over and show that they are familiar with what our people are trying to do. And that's the same thing, pretty much. You know, and they can put up something of value. You know, put up a couple of them cars and houses they got. You get in there and don't keep your promise. All right, that goes to our nonprofit. See you. Bye. I just hope it ain't too late. You know, Brother Al Green, he's out. He's gone, right?
2: Right, right.
4: Yeah, he's lost.
2: I think they redrew his district line.
4: Yeah,
2: and
4: he
2: it was him running against the other black congressmen. They made it one district, Menifee.
4: Right.
2: Young 38-year-old brother. There's nothing wrong with him. All right, thank you for your call. Let's take a break.
4: Yes,
2: we'll
4: sir.
2: Be right back.
4: All right.

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1: It's Sybil Wilkes with what we need to know. A Republican-drawn Alabama congressional map has been blocked by a federal three-judge panel. The judges maintained Tuesday the 2023 map likely discriminates against black voters, ruling that a recent Supreme Court decision narrowing the Voting Rights Act does not alter that finding. Unless the high court intervenes, Alabama must use the court-drawn map for this year's midterms, including a second majority black district. Both parties remain in a fierce nationwide race to redraw maps ahead of November. In the meantime, the Trump administration is proposing a rule allowing federal agencies to require employees to sign non-disclosure agreements. This comes as the White House continues to crack down on leaks to news organizations. Revealed Tuesday by the Office of Personnel Management, the proposal aims to safeguard confidential or proprietary data, giving individual agencies the option to impose the NDA requirement. Tragedy struck in Washington State, where at least one person has died following a chemical vat implosion. This event occurred Tuesday morning at a Nippon Dynawave packaging facility in Longview, Washington. 9 employees remain unaccounted for, and 10 others were rushed to the hospital with severe chemical burns. The facility primarily produces paper products like tissue and printing paper. 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I'm Sybil Wilkes. 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

0: your host, Reverend Al Sharpton, and we're back. Looking at the message board, and it says from House, is it House Dog? Hey fam, I kind of knew before the Cornyn defeat in Texas that the Dems in Texas were going to switch to get him the worst candidate and then going to switch back to them. It's going to backfire for the GOP. Well, I hope so. I mean, I think that by all indications that backs Baxter should not win the Senate seat. His extreme, Paxton's extremity and his, I mean, just in his ethical and marital problems, anybody but Trump and him would survive it. I do not think that these people are going to sit by. Now, will it be enough of them? I don't know. But I think people will not forget $5 gas, $5 a gallon gas for a war you promised you'd never get us in. I think they will not forget that. And in many ways, it is the Republicans' party duty to do what they're doing. But the Democrats have an obligation, too, to respond in kind. You know, they came out with this 2024 autopsy of where the Dems went wrong. Why did they lose? And a lot of it was they were talking over people's heads, impressing people rather than pressing them, and having people feel like they didn't know what they were talking about. And it was that, I mean, it was that kind of insensitivity, I'm searching for the right word, that I think picked up a lot of people and was picked up by a lot of people. And once people feel like, you know, James Brown used to tell me that, Reverend, people can feel you before they hear you or see you. It's a vibe. It's an internal connection that people either have with you or they don't. And I find that to be true. I've heard some of the greatest preachers, great singers, and I've sat there saying, but they don't believe what they're saying. They don't believe what they're singing. Because there's no real power to it. You know, if you got a person making music or preaching a sermon that they are not committed to, you might as well teach a parakeet how to sing the song or how to preach a sermon. Parakeet can kick it right back. They train to repeat what they hear. And we have too many people out here that are just repeating what they heard and have no commitment to the struggle. Don't even know what it is. Don't even know what it is. And have the nerve to come by and say to some of the older crowd, you ought to get out of my way. What way? Explain to me what is your way. And they can't answer it. Because this has all been put in them by our adversaries, like somebody holding them back from what to do what. So I really, really feel we got to really start examining these things and move at the same time. We don't have time to sit back and judge these things. We need to know what they are and deal with them on that basis. 1-877-532-5797. I'm talking, not going to the phones, but I want to hear from you. 1-877-532-5797. And I think that the danger that we are in this country, because we are here in the country, is scary. All right, let's go back to the phone. Let me go to the mayor, Mayor Rodney Jones in Queens, New York. Mr. Mayor.
1: Hey, good afternoon, my shepherd. How are you?
0: I'm doing good. How you doing?
1: I'm good. Anytime I can speak to you, my shepherd. Listen, this thing with the criticism of Reverend Hakeem Jeffries, Congressional Black Caucus, and who else? Congressional Black Caucus and the NAACP, when they came out and said, well, you know, what's going on, the redistricting in the South, black student athletes need to boycott SEC. And I'm thinking back, like, you know, they're getting some backlash. I'm saying, well, what do you think SNCC was about?
0: Right.
1: Students, right? What was the Black Panther Party? Like, they was college students. These people were college students. And right. It's like, I don't understand, like, okay, so you don't want to make a commitment, but, like, Rev, it pissed me off because it's like some people, like, are so... I guess I don't say selfish, but it's like, why you want to quit? This is something that you have to do. The reason we have HBCUs is because we couldn't get in them colleges.
0: That's right.
1: We couldn't get in them colleges. That's right. We couldn't get in them colleges. That's why HBCUs was created. We couldn't get in Alabama. We couldn't get in Tennessee. We couldn't get in Florida. And I'm like, now all of a sudden it's okay. What they do right now, they try to roll it back to that time. And these people, and the thing, like, young people, they'll stand online for hours to buy a $500 pair of sneakers, but you can't stand online for hours to vote your interest. You can't stand online for hours to vote your interest. You'll stand online to buy a $500 pair of sneakers while that dude around the corner is ready to rob your barn. Rev, it just pisses me off. But, you know, my parents taught me when I'm 61 years old. First year I was able to vote, I've been voting ever since. Rev. You know what I'm saying? And you taught me a lot. And I love you. I just had to get that off my chest, Rev. I love you.
0: Anytime. I love the mayor. I love the mayor of Queensbridge Houses. Let's take a break. Be right back. Keeping it real. Shout to you. Be right back.
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5: This is Ed Harrell, founder of the Kindness Revolution. 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The son was rejected because of some college party pictures the company found on the internet. It might be a good time to remember that, similar to the popular Las Vegas ad, what goes on the internet stays on the internet. Have a conversation with your kids and remind them that their posts and pictures are painting a landscape for the future employers, families, and friends who might see them. Are they proud of how they look and appear? Will their future generations be pleased of what they're saying now? Do they project kindness and dignity, or thoughtlessness and cruelty? We tell our stories every day online. Let's make sure ours is a story we can be proud of. For more information, check us out at thekindnessrevolution.net.
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11: 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A mind is a terrible thing to waste, but a wonderful thing to invest in.

877-532-5797. The other thing that I think that we ought to really, really be honest about is that with the new rise in technology, I've been saying the last couple of weeks, I've been talking to some of the AI companies saying that they need to fund teaching AI in the community because we're going to be impacted by it. We're going to lose jobs. We're going to, in many ways, lose something even more important, and that is that they will be able to plant in people's minds thoughts, and if people have no values, they will go by whatever it is they're told. I think one of the dangers that we have had in the culture is that when I was growing up, and many of you that are listening, there were certain values we had. So some things you just would not do. But the removal of the values, let me put it that way. I'm trying to choose my words carefully. The removal of the values makes us all feel now like whatever is popular or whatever is easy, that does not challenge us, that's all right. And anytime you don't value work and labor and sacrifice and family and the struggle, people do not have to beat you, you beat yourself. And I see that more and more every day. And ask yourself, what are the values that we're teaching our children? What are the things that the boundaries we're giving them in life? So if we don't have any boundaries, then anything goes. And in anything goes, society cannot sustain itself. It's just that simple. Cannot be sustained. That's why some of the most successful movements were people that were people of faith, of some faith. Didn't have to be my faith, but something. Because they had, other than faith and religion gives you certain boundaries to operate by, it also gives you a code of ethics, what's right and what's wrong. And I guess what I'm trying to get to is that we have become, this, I want y'all to get this, we have become a society where the line between right and wrong is so blurred that it's almost like the biblical Sodom and Gomorrah, because anything goes. If you can elect a president, sometimes I think, you know, we talk so much politics, people don't stop and think about it. We can elect a president that had been convicted of 34 felonies, that had been found guilty by a jury of sexual harassment, and had to close down his university.

0: university because it was the Trump University, because it was a fraud. And people by the millions had no problem electing him the president of the United States and making him one of the most powerful men in the world. That says something about our values. You can't elect as a Republican nominee in Texas last night a man that's been indicted for corruption, a man that's been accused of self-serving, self-dealing, a man whose wife came out against him, and all that's like, he's with Trump, I'm going with him, I don't care what he did, because we have no values. And then we wonder what happened to our kids. What did you think was going to happen? And I think that we do not talk enough about that. When our people, I'm talking about to African Americans or black people, when we had little or nothing, there were values, there were rules in the house, there were do's and don't do's. I remember when my father left, we had a nice home in Queens, had to move to Brooklyn to the projects. Our environment changed, but the rules in the house didn't change. So whether we had the big house in Queens or the little apartment in Brownsville, you were going to do your chores. You were going to cut up that TV and do your homework. You knew right from wrong. You were going to run in the street with everybody that is just street urchins. There were values. There were laws. There were rules. There were expectation of us. And there was punishment if you broke them. Now the kids are raising themselves and the adults are trying to act young as the kids. I mean, nothing sicker to me than see old men trying to out-youth the younger men. Well, I mean, make that make sense. So in all of that I'm saying is what has brought this country to where it is. But let me give you the bad news. You and I are in the country, and if it goes over the cliff, we're going over with it. So don't step back and say, that's them, not me. Yeah, it's you. We're in this country together. So we've got to turn this country around to turn this whole thing around. All right, getting ready to go. I'm going to take one or two calls. Let me remind you, I forgot to even get the announcements. Don't forget Politics Nation, Saturday and Sunday, 5 p.m. Eastern time on MS Now. Saturday morning rally. I'm in town all week and want to see you at the rally. You that are in the Northeast, or you can watch it on NationalActionNetwork.net, Impact Television, or YouTube/NAN. I hear the music, time to go. Let me thank all of you that called in. You that called in and listened in but couldn't get through. Remember, whatever you do, wherever you go, however you feel, tell somebody, tell anybody, tell everybody. Reverend Al told you personally, keep it real. Keep it real. Keep it real. I'll talk to you tomorrow.
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2: It's Sybil Wilkes with what we need to know. We pause today to remember a giant of the civil rights movement, Clarence B. Jones, the brilliant lawyer and strategist who helped Dr. Martin Luther King Jr. write his iconic I Have a Dream speech, passed away at the age of 95. He died Friday at his home in Cupertino, California. Reverend Al Sharpton praised him as a brilliant philanthropist, noting that many of us owe him a massive debt indeed. He was recently the subject of a documentary co-directed by NBA star Steph Curry. Down in the Lone Star State, Attorney General Ken Paxton emerged victorious in a closely watched Republican primary runoff for the U.S. Senate. Paxton defeated veteran incumbent Senator John Cornyn, turning the race on its head after receiving an 11th hour endorsement from President Trump. The highly contentious race deeply split the Texas GOP, and Paxton will now face progressive Democratic State Representative James Tallarico in the high-stakes November midterms. In education news, the Trump administration is suing UCLA, accusing the university of deliberate indifference toward the harassment of Jewish and Israeli students. This marks the administration's second lawsuit against the school, alleging the university ignored over 100 anti-Semitism complaints during the volatile 2024 campus protests. UCLA rejected the allegations, stating it continues to make serious strides to address discrimination. And finally, a rare Victor Wembanyama rookie card has shattered records, selling for a staggering $5.11 million through Fanatics Collect. The one-of-one parallel card is now the most expensive Wimby item ever sold. 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For all the news 24/7, go to News1.com. I'm Sybil Wilks. 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
2: 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Welcome to Game Time Sports Talk for Wednesday, May 27th. 2026, in the mix, the place to be, Studio 3Z is, of course, myself, JB, KB's away today, Big B is always behind the boards crashing them, behind your hotline phone calls in Seattle, King County at 206-325-1420. 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Welcome to the final Wednesday afternoon here in the month of May. Yes, May flowers definitely have sprung, and we're past Memorial Day weekend, which means unofficially summertime is underway. Well, here on this Wednesday, as we normally do, it's a What's Up Wednesday. The What's Up Sports Hour comes your way at 2 p.m. with University of Washington Husky basketball legend Donald Watts. He'll be joining us and talk about the NBA playoffs, the New York Knicks making it for the first time in 27 years to the NBA Finals. Somebody plans to crash the party. I'll let you know about that here in just a moment. But who will they play? Will it be the likes of the San Antonio Spurs? Not if Victor Wembanyama plays that way. The reigning NBA Finals or NBA champion Oklahoma City Thunder definitely got it done last night and take a 3-2 lead. Game 6 will be played on Thursday. If there is a Game 7, it will be Saturday evening, Saturday night. I'm sure the New York Knicks are hoping that they go ahead and wear each other out. This game will be back in San Antonio. I'll give you the details from last night's game and the remnants therefrom as we move forward. So we'll definitely take a look at that also. Taking a look and see, of course, your coach of the year who was awarded, and also take a look at the All-NBA team, which has a little bit of a different look. That'll be much of what we'll talk about in the What's Up Sports Hour. Also ask him about the Seattle Mariners now that they've are third way through the season. And if they get a victory here in the matter, well, might even be before we get off the air today, they'll be in first place. Yeah, imagine that. A game under 500 and they'll be in first place if they win and sweep the Sacramento Athletics. That just doesn't sound right. Just say the A's, the Athletics, all right? And that's after a 4-1 victory last night, a 9-2 victory the night before, and a 3-0 lead right now as we are looking at the Seattle Mariners. They're in Sacramento trying to take out the first place A's, the top of the fourth. The Mariners are now up 5-0. They have definitely found their bats. That was a question that I asked on Tuesday, if this definitely was something to behold, or at least what we are seeing, and that being, of course, what we saw in Kansas City, and that, of course, spilled over into the likes of Sacramento, and maybe just that summertime air. Definitely, whether it's in Kansas City or Sacramento, where it's hot today, boy. Play a day game in Sacramento, Big P. You're going to get burnt up like you on the grill. Yeah. Well, that's, of course, what it is. And, yeah, those extra base hits definitely, of course, happen. And the Seattle Mariners are starting to, of course, stroke the bat and make things happen. They have had, 10-hit games here in two of the last three games. So, definitely things are starting to look up. And we'll see, of course, what that means. And also take a look at the Seattle Seahawks, who have opened up their mandatory mini camps, and they have a new member of their team as the Seahawks. Yes, and John Snyder have made yet another trade. I'll give you, of course, the latest there with the most recent Seattle Seahawk player added to the roster. This is one of two mandatory mini camps. This is where the rookies for the first time or with the veterans. And we'll see if things are looking cohesive. All this going down as we're about 8 weeks away from training camp beginning there at the VMAC to start the 2026 season. And there is a new moniker that Coach McDonald has. You know, everybody wants to talk about running it back, Big P. You know, we got 49 of the 53-man roster back there in tow. We'll see how many of those do make the team. You would expect them to, but there is going to be a lot of competition, as there always is. When they start with 90 at camp, it dwindled down to 70 if you, of course, add the practice players, the practice team. But 53 are on the regular roster from week to week. But instead of running it back, he said, we're going to run it forward. Yeah, see that, VP? He did that. Yeah, you go run it forward. All right, like pay it forward, run it forward, run it back. Yeah. Yeah, Mike McDonald got the, they're liking it. So that's going to be the motto for the squad that holds the Lombardi Trophy there in the foyer of the Virginia Mason Athletic Center. And so will it definitely make sense? I'll, of course, talk about all that, including what we're seeing, of course, the change in college athletics, as what we have is that a certain coach, and I would love to, of course, talk with about this more with the likes of one, Rob Calloway, who is the Georgia Bulldogs football audio director. The head coach of the Georgia Bulldogs is hinting that the SEC might go it alone. What? They're saying they might succeed from the NCAA if they cannot come up with, of course, if you're talking about deals with the college football playoff, whether to expand to 16 or 24 teams from the current 12-team model. And they have to agree on the format, but they might just go ahead and say, you know what, bump everybody. We're going to do things ourselves. And wonder what that would do to college football. And speaking of which, we're hearing about stories like this. And on that day, you're also, of course, learning of a new bipartisan college sports bill that proposes a salary cap. Time permitting, I'll give you, of course, details there on that as we get going here on Game Time Sports Talk. Again, the What's Up Sports Hour coming your way at 2 p.m. At 1:30 p.m., the bottom of the hour, our normal Wednesday correspondent. He has everything L.A. sports, Rams, Dodgers, Lakers, things of that nature. Of course, got to keep them down in L.A. But he is our boxing analyst as well. He is our PED expert, our political and pop live pundit. He is a former co-host, Leave It in the Ring, and former contributor to Ring Magazine, Gabrielle Montoya, will join us at the bottom of the hour here on a final Wednesday edition here in the month of May of the Realest Sports Talk Show in the Northwest. Game Time Sports Talk brought to you weekday afternoons from 1 till 3. Speaking of football, definitely wanted to send this, at least put this out there. Josh Jacobs, former All-Pro running back, one of the best running backs in the league. Apparently, he has been released from jail Wednesday after his arrest on several domestic violence charges on Tuesday and is pending a further investigation. The Brown County District Attorney's Office there in Wisconsin, Green Bay, Wisconsin, announced that the investigation, quote, remains open and ongoing. Jacobs, 28 years old, was booked Tuesday by the Hobart Lawrence Police Department on charges of battery, domestic abuse, criminal damage to property, domestic abuse, disorderly conduct, domestic abuse, strangulation, and suffocation and intimidation of a victim. That's a long line list of things to have to defend yourself from. And according to the Brown County Jail records, the strangulation and suffocation charge is a felony, and the other four charges are misdemeanors. Now, you don't know what, of course, the details of, but these are very serious allegations. And what District Attorney David L. Lassie said in a statement, said, after reviewing the available evidence in the case, the Brown County District Attorney's Office is not yet prepared to make a formal charging decision. Our office has requested additional investigation and there is reason to believe that additional evidence may exist that would impact whether criminal charges are appropriate and what charges would be issued. Mr. Jacobs will be released from custody at this time, and a final charging decision will be made by our officer at a later date. So this is a fluid situation, and I think serious enough because when you take a look at these charges, it may come back with a attempted murder charge. I'm just putting it out there. I mean, when you have, you know, different domestic abuse charges that involve criminal damage, strangulation, and suffocation, y'all do the math. So we'll see, of course, what happens. We have mandatory OTAs or mandatory mini camps going on across the NFL, including there in Green Bay. The word of the district attorney's office announcement to delay a decision on whether formal charges would be filed came during Wednesday's OTA practice, the first one that has been open to the media. Before practice, Coach Matt LaFleur referred to the team's statement from the previous day, saying the team was aware of the matter, saying, I quote, I know there's going to be a lot of questions about Josh. I'm going to stick with the statement that we put out as an organization and just let the process play out. So when he was asked if he was prepared to play without Jacobs this season, LaFleur said, I think a lot's going to happen between now and then, end quote. So we'll see about that. Seattle Seahawks did trade for one of their, backup running backs this past offseason. Chris Brooks and Pierre Strong Jr. handled most of the running back snaps with the starting offense during the practice. Marshawn Lloyd, who has played only in one game in his last two seasons because of a myriad of injuries, did not take any team snaps but did participate in individual drills. Again, he's one of the highest paid running backs in the league. First team All-Pro selection in 2022 while with the Las Vegas Raiders at the time, and a three-time Pro Bowl selection entering his third season with the Packers after signing with the team in free agency in 2004. Last season, he scored 14 total touchdowns, 13 rushing, and totaled 1,211 yards in 15 games. So, only players on the roster who weren't present were Jacobs and Micah Parsons, who's rehabbing from a torn ACL. So, as the Packers try and find a way to contend, this is something else that they have to attend their attention to looking at it. So we'll, of course, take a look at that as we definitely do move forward. Speaking of which, as far as moving forward, what we saw last night, well, there won't be any basketball tonight. Why? Because the New York Knicks went ahead and took care of business. That's right, Big P, business. And made it happen by sweeping the Cleveland Cavaliers, and they are awaiting a NBA Finals game number one, which will happen next Wednesday, June 3rd, and it'll either be the San Antonio Spurs, but not if they play like they did last night, as, of course, the Oklahoma City Thunder, who are the reigning NBA champions, going for a consecutive back-to-back championship and back-to-back MVP. SGA, Big P, we call him FTA now, free throw attempt. Okay, I'm going to give you a stat on that here in just a minute. He committed three turnovers and missed his first four shots from the field, getting off to what he described as one of the worst starts of his career. And people are more and more saying he's one of the worst watches when looking at him, because he flops like a fish all over the place. And so, you know, he definitely does sell his foul calls. You know, some wonder what kind of odd job did he have, you know, making money when he was in school, Big P. It's like, yeah. Make house calls, I sell fouls. Oklahoma City Thunder didn't have a double-digit early deficit they had to dig out of like they had the previous three games, and really the last two games. In fact, FTA or SGA's first bucket, a catch-and-shoot three-pointer with 31.2 seconds left in the first quarter, tied to score. But he's got a crew, and he definitely was crewed up. He did get, of course, huge contributions from everybody else. When you take a look at it, he did have 32 points. He had 9 assists. He was only 7-19 shooting. They have done a good job keeping his field goal percentage underneath, but they did force him into six turnovers. So, you know, SGA saying, we didn't get this far. We don't get this far. I don't have this individual success. This team does not have success without all 15 guys in the locker room. We proved it tonight. He's right. He looked at it. You know, it was interesting the way, of course, that they were able to get back in this game and make things happen. Jared McCain was huge. You had Chet Holmgren having his best game of the series, having 16 points and 11 rebounds. Again, Jared McCain made his first playoff start of his career. Coach Mark Daigneault sought to add a scoring punch to the lineup. You have Jalen Williams nursing a hamstring. A.J. Mitchell also out with the calf. So Jared McCain, who was a trade deadline acquisition, had 18 of his 20 points in the second half. And he was huge. Moving forward, he's scored 20 points in both of the times that he's been out there as a starter as far as for the Oklahoma City Thunder. So give credit where credit's due. They come in waves. They come from everywhere. But they couldn't have done it without not only defense and offensive performances, a defensive and offensive performance from Isaiah Hartenstein, but also the fact that Victor Wembanyama helped San Antonio out a great deal. I mean, who was that? Who was that? I mean, and it wasn't just the defense that Oklahoma City was playing. They are relentless. I am curious to see what D. Watts has to say a little bit later on there in it. But, you know, when you have Wembanyama, I was thinking to myself, I was like, do we need, you know, somebody to be presented with an award pregame for him to get salty enough to go out there and have a dominant performance? One of the performances, of course, that first game where they won there in Oklahoma City, where he had 41 and 24. And yes, it did take two overtimes to get that victory. But you'd have thought he went back to the well. You wonder if he's tired. Well, you don't have, you know, there's no rest for the weary at this point in time. You're playing every other game, every other day, I should say. They'll play Thursday. If they're able to win that game in San Antonio, they'll play again on Saturday. You won't have any rest, and you'll have limited rest at that, being that this series got extended. If it goes seven games, you'll be off, you know, till Wednesday. So you would have Sunday, Monday, Tuesday off before playing your first NBA Finals game, regardless of who it is. But when you're sitting there settling for three-pointers and, you know, shooting 4-15 and you're 7'5", that's not going to get it done. They say, hey, did your big behind down low, okay? Making things happen, not just settling for three-pointers, as we had talked about. So just a disappointing effort. I am curious to see what it is that he, of course, will look at. But when I take a look at just the numbers themselves, I mean, it's crazy to even look at the fact of where everything is at this point in time. Six rebounds. I mean, he had three blocks, one assist, but it's just not a good effort. Not a good effort. Like I said, 4-15 and did not make any three-pointers. Shot way too many. And so we'll see, of course, where it definitely does lead or how he responds in the next game. You know, and I take a look at it and seeing where everything is at, he'll make his free throws. I'm pressed to remember a big man that's as efficient from the free throw line as Victor Wembanyama. He was 12 for 12 last night. I mean, he's a very high percentage free throw player. Maybe he needs to do more of the foul merchant stuff, Big P, the FTA, you know, selling fouls and whatnot. I got them for $3.99. But looking at it, I mean, 0 for 5. You know, that's just, I think that's too many three-pointers. But especially when they're not dropping. So I think this wasted possessions there in that, and I am curious to see how that definitely does, of course, pan itself out. Now, Victor Wembanyama, we know that you love him when he's, you know, his temperament as being a fighter, a warrior, doesn't back down, you know, a fiery individual, and sometimes emotions can get in the way. Apparently, it did. Of course, get in the way last night. And you know what? I think the NBA did Victor a solid again, probably too much of a favor. Remember how he was not suspended nor fined for that elbow he gave to the chops of Naz Reid? He did not appear. He skipped the media availability after the game. And that's a no-no in the league. You don't get suspended or anything like that, but you definitely get fined. What'd they do to him? They warned him. So maybe he's just not he's not a habitual line stepper, Big P. Okay, game timers, he doesn't do that on the regular. But he did do it last night, and I think he was salty about the loss. It was a dominant performance there by Oklahoma City. And it was a frustrating evening, but you've got to, these are your job obligations. And so he violated the media access rules, but only got a slap on the wrist. You know, as big of a wrist as that is. But they warned him. Next time, of course, he'll be there and basically give the Marshawn Lynch line, "I'm just here so I don't get fined." But he didn't get fined for last night looking at it. And so the spokesperson made the announcement about an hour after Spurs coach Mitch Johnson addressed the loss, letting it know that Wembanyama would not be available for reporters. So I don't know. Johnson said the Spurs are, quote, going to need to get their star center going often and early. The NBA has levied fines in the past to players who did not make themselves available to the media after playoff games. In 2023, it was Jimmy Butler and Dylan Brooks, who both received $25,000 fines for not speaking to reporters. You know, it's interesting to see, of course, what happens there with it. But here's the you know, I guess the irony of it all, because of all these awards that have taken place. And, you know, we'll talk about the All-NBA team a little bit later on. But we know SGA or FTA, however you want to look at it. He's the MVP back-to-back years. In this series, you do have a sixth man of the year in Keldon Johnson, who, of course, is on the Spurs. But Victor Wembanyama not only got... He was the first unanimous defensive player of the year. He's the youngest defensive player of the year. And he also won the Magic Johnson Award from the Professional Basketball Writers Association. What? Yeah, the Magic Johnson Award is given to an NBA player who best combines excellence on the court with cooperation and grace in dealing with the media and fans. So he got the award and ran, Big P. So that's how he celebrates that award. A big middle finger to the rest of the media. But he's a competitor. I know he gets it. I know he wanted raw emotion. He probably didn't want to say the wrong thing. He's very measured. Very measured, but at the same time, very transparent in what he says to the media. And answers, and that's what I appreciate, is that he answers truthfully. So a lot of emotions, a lot of frustration, but I think that it's a learning moment from the 22-year-old defensive player of the year. It's going to take maturation, and so we'll see where he matures moving forward here there on that. But we'll be interesting to see the, to say the least, of course, what is involved with that. But Victor Wembanyama, who also was, of course, named to the All-NBA team, first team, and it's interesting to see, of course, where we're at there with it. But he gets there along with Nikola Jokic, also SGA, FTA victory. Luka Doncic making the first team along with them. And so I guess there's a – in positionless basketball, I think, you know, some would say, well, you know, you have to start traditional play. What? No, there's no traditional – there's no traditional anything anymore. There's no necessary point guard and shooting guard. For goodness sakes, SGA, you know, who would be looked at as the SG, the shooting guard, back in time, I mean, he's looked at now as the point guard because of his usage time. But that's not the case. Cade Cunningham, someone looked at him as a point forward. Back in the day, no, he's really their point guard. He's the point guard for the Pistons. He was on that team. So it's Cunningham, Luka Doncic, SGA, and you look at their usage rates. And then, of course, you have two centers, or Arde, and Nikola Jokic and Victor Wembanyama. That's the All-NBA first team. So I am glad, though, that they did actually put the best five on the team, on the first team. Instead of necessarily doing it by position. So you take a look at the points and how it wound up, and this is basically what you get. So check it. Here's the second team. It's Jaylen Brown, Kawhi Leonard, Donovan Mitchell, Kevin Durant, and Jalen Brunson, who most of y'all could argue that's all guards. Some of y'all would be like, yeah, there's a couple forwards. There's not a center on that team. Nope. No, but y'all were the second best five this year. That's where that second team is at. And the third team, it looks like this. It's Tyrese Maxey. Congratulations to him. Jamal Murray. And look, give credit to, what was that, Jalen Johnson? And, but Jalen Duren? What? Yeah. Two Jalens. There's 28 Jalens in the league. Oh, Jalen Rose made a mark, didn't he? But in looking at it, but look, Dern, mostly for his defense for the Pistons, congratulations to him. That's going to make him a lot of money. But I still, and I know that me and KB have had conversations about this, I still challenge him in regards to, you know, taking that next step. Because he got exposed. He definitely did get exposed in this postseason. Not just by the Orlando Magic, who they did end up coming back and defeating, but in that Cleveland Cavaliers series there as well. By the way, Chet Holmgren made third team All-NBA there as well to round out the All-NBA teams. We'll talk about that a little bit later on in the program in the What's Up Sports Hour. But coming up next here on the Realest Sports Talk Show in the Northwest, Game Time Sports Talk brought to you weekday afternoons from 1 till 3 is our boxing analyst, PED expert, our political and pop live pundit. He is all things LA when we ask that way, but he is a former contributor to Ring Magazine and former co-host of Leave It in the Ring. I'm talking about Gabriel Montoya joining us live from Los Angeles, California, next here on the Realest Sports Talk Show in the Northwest. Game time!

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7: 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We appreciate you spending your final Wednesday afternoon here in the month of May with us. Here on the program, every Wednesday he comes your way at 1:30. And of course, he is our boxing analyst, PED expert, our political and pop life pundit. He also is a former contributor to Ring Magazine and former co-host Leave It in the Ring and everything LA, including Rams, Lakers, and the Dodgers. Mr. Gabriel Montoya joining us here. Gabe, what's happening here on this final Wednesday in May?
8: Things are looking up, man. I'm having a week, you know. On this coming Sunday, if you're in San Francisco, the premiere of a documentary that I'm featured in, The End of Isolation, about the 2022 tour that I did across the country, but mainly focused on the issue of solitary confinement and our prison systems, makes its world premiere there at the San Francisco Indie Fest 2026, there at the Vogue Theater, like sometime in the afternoon on Sunday. So that's what I'm looking forward to. But my film, my short film, El Depot, that I made with my wife, has been accepted into its first two film festivals. I've submitted to about 12, had a few rejections, and then this week got into two different ones, the Hispanic International Film Festival and the Chicano Hollywood Film Festival down here in H-Wood. So I'm riding high, man. I'm about to go shoot a movie right after this, or a web series, and in talks to do a movie as the lead. I'm just, you know, I've been planting seeds for a while now, and it seems like they're starting to bloom. So life is beautiful.
7: There you go. Well, congratulations, number one, and good luck.
8: Thank you.
7: And Godspeed there with all your projects that you got going on. And we always love the updates that you definitely do give us. I'll ask this. I've told you this before. Of course, I'm tired of you. Tired of the that man in the White House always messing with sports. I'm curious because I know that you talked about how you normally, you know, put the round ball away when the Lakers are out, but there is a champion that needs to be crowned, and the New York Knicks are there for the first time in 27 years, and they're awaiting their opponent. To be, of course, Oklahoma City, who took care of your Los Angeles Lakers. I had to remind you of that. Or the San Antonio Spurs, but they won't be them if they keep getting that type of performance from Victor Wembanyama. But the president said that he's indeed going to attend that home game. He's been invited by owner James Dolan to attend NBA Finals contest. Your thoughts on that amidst everything else that's going on? You know, what kind of reaction do you believe he'll get?
8: I don't know if you read the recent report a while back, you know, because what is time, but about the kind of level of surveillance that happens at James Dolan's domain there, the Garden.
7: Mm-hmm.
8: I just would caution anybody that's thinking of doing anything weird towards the president. But, you know, use that First Amendment, you know, the give them the old Bronx cheer, as they call it, if you're so inclined. But just know that you're going to be surveilled and they're going to know who you are when that happens. I'm very curious to see what this guy who's absolutely destroyed the country, destroyed the economy on the, both the domestic and world level. You know, I was just like at the stores. I'm getting prepped to drive to San Francisco tomorrow, and you know, my bank account is like, you know, cringing at the thought of us driving to San Francisco.
7: Oh,
8: but
7: Lord.
8: But just like, you know, I was buying like some pet food for my cats, and the guy was like, you know, we have a new deal that, you know, you get free delivery of anything that you regularly get for your pets. You know, no extra charge. We'll just charge you what you get in the store because, you know, Petco is trying to offset how expensive gas has become for people, and they don't want people to have to constantly drive to the store and waste their gas. And I thought, wow, a corporation that's possibly thinking about its customers, what a novel idea. But just that we're all kind of battening down. And, you know, as economists say, like June 1st is kind of D-Day for, you know, all the gas reserves have been used up. And we're actually going to really start feeling the crunch of the disaster that is the war of choice in Iran by the U.S. government. Donald Trump, you know, I said this in his, you know, when he first got elected, he's going to do for the United States what he did for Atlantic City. And I would encourage

0: it's foul. It's just really disgusting what he's done. And, you know, and I'm a guy that's, I understand who built the White House. You know, it was slave labor, literally. I've always been a little opposed to it. Actually, if you want to, you know, solve the racial problems, maybe stop calling the president's house the White House, and maybe it's just the people's house. You know, yeah, it's, I don't know, you know, it's, I'm surprised that Trump could make it through a basketball game, you know, but hopefully the bathroom's nearby.
1: Well, it's not only just that. I'm sure that he won't stay for the whole thing. I mean, that's what he did with the Westport graduates, right?
0: what did he do with the Iran war?
1: That part, too. I mean, so, yeah, early exit, and then, of course, and he finds a, I'll leave that alone. We know what happened with, of course, the White House Correspondents' Dinner. So that was, you know, everybody was able to go early there on that.
0: Do we know what happened with the White House?
1: I don't know if we know, but I know there were shots fired outside the White House that scared the, you know what, out of the White House reporters over the weekend. Again, and so when you have, you know, tweeting out Democrats and, you know, it continues the, you know, just the divisive language, and it's definitely part of the plan, there, if you will. Do you see this summer getting hotter? And I mean, especially with everything that's with the weaponization and gerrymandering going on, and headed towards these midterm elections. Just what's your preview of what we're going to see in the summer of 2026?
0: Yeah, to quote Clubber Lang, pain, economic pain. I do think, you know, he still has, you know, Trump has a few more to go before he breaks Obama's assassination attempt record of 11, I believe, was during the Obama. And Obama never really, we didn't really hear about them. He didn't capitalize on everything that happened and turn it into a ratings boom, you know. Trump treats every day like it's sweeps week, you know, like in TV where you're doing the most dramatic things to get the ratings. He's just always trying to win the news day. You know, we've got some elections coming up. We've had the primaries, but now, you know, we're actually heading into our primary for governor, and it's a crowded field. I'm just taking in my ballots today, and the mayor's race. You know, we've got Spencer Pratt, former reality TV star. He was a bad guy on a show called The Hills, which was not a good show. And he made about $10 million, squandered all that, and has, you know, been nothing but a person of bad character and dishonest, and even in his campaign. So, of course, he's the leading Republican candidate for mayor in the city. I just think it's going to be more of the same until Democrats wake up and stop campaigning on I'm not Donald Trump or I'm not MAGA, and, you know, get back to their working class roots and understand that this is all class warfare, and galvanize, you know, some people. In that vein, I would encourage people to not wait till it's streaming, but go see in the theaters the new Boots Riley movie, I Love Boosters, which talks about that issue, about the intersectionality of class warfare and workers around the world, and how our addiction to high-end and fast fashion ties back to the workers in China who make all that stuff and are being exploited over there. It's a brilliant movie, man. And I haven't laughed that hard in a long time, but at the same time, just he just takes left turns, and it's a great, you know, lesson in where we need to go and how we could get there. And just a great time at the theater. To me, that kind of stuff, that kind of edutainment is a great antidote to all the things that are happening as I continue my kind of deceleration from social media and constant barrage of news and interacting on sort of social media. I still get my news there in a curated fashion. I don't see any of this wrapping up nicely in a bow, you know, but, you know, we're getting to the bottom of the barrel of candidates. Like Ken Paxton in Texas, one of the most corrupt politicians of all time, certainly, I think by his own party, has been called the most corrupt AG in their history in Texas. He's the leading Republican candidate, a guy that just, like, basically pardoned a child.

0: And so at this stage, you know, he's got 25 fights, 25-0, 16 knockouts, but 217 rounds. That's a lot of rounds.
1: Mm.
0: I'm very curious to see if he's going to keep going. You know, it's boxing. There's always another guy. Everybody's like, when is he going to fight Moses Atama? You know, and it's like, that guy's the next generation.
1: Well, he said he wasn't going to, right?
0: Yeah, I just don't see the point of that. He's beaten Daniel Dubois twice. Even though Dubois, you know, is back in the win column, like, you know, are we gonna do that again? You know, I don't think so. I think more that he's gonna have to fight Itama at some point and be the gatekeeper there, and they'll fight for the belt. So I am curious to see. And he's beaten Fury, you know, twice. He's beaten Joshua twice. Even if, you know, whoever wins that fight between the two of them, like, what is there besides money for Usyk? You know, it comes down to that. Maybe he's still fighting as long as Ukraine is fighting, you know, against Russia. Mm. I don't know, to bolster his people.
1: Okay.
0: But, you know, the exit is closer than the entrance for him at this point.
1: Let me ask you this then, before you give us your radar for this weekend, fights to look out for. If there's just the next wave, but, you know, once the Tyson Fury and Anthony Joshua and the Oleksandr Usyk, and I think Deontay Wilder is on his way out, we've seen the evolution and the maturation, the matriculation of David Benavidez. What about Jai Apatai? Where about Moses Atuma, who you just looked at? If you just take a look at those three, is that the future of the sport, at least headed towards the heavyweight division, or do you believe they'll all meet at a cruiserweight division, or just in a division in and of itself? And do you think that there may be a rivalry that ensues of those three names?
0: Well, the division nobody ever brings up, Bridgerweight, which they were trying to have in like fetch, and it just ain't gonna happen.
1: Stop.
0: Yeah, you know, that's a good question. You know, because Itama is clearly the future. If he can catch as well as he pitches,
1: he's young,
0: you know,
1: yeah.
0: Benavidez could eventually work his way up there. I wonder if Jai Apatai is a heavyweight in the making. You know, this seems to be the next step, but you know, we'll see if him and Benavidez get it on, you know, at cruiserweight, and then be like, let's move up where the real big money is and try that out. That's very possible.
1: Yeah,
0: it's hard to say, you know, who that other guy is. Speaking of who is potentially the future for Top Rank on that undercard this past weekend, Richard Torres Jr., former Olympian, just got absolutely iced by Frank Sanchez. And I think something about it was an IBF eliminator bout. So he'll be due a shot at Oleksandr Usyk. But if you want to see a great knockout, check that out. This is a second-round knockout, one-punch shot, and just puts Torres down, who is kind of a smallest heavyweight, and he just still seemed like an amateur to me. You know, real happy feet, defensive liabilities happening on when he moves to the inside, and as you see in this fight very clearly. So, yeah, I don't know. I think it's for Itama, you know, I think it's going to be tough getting one of those the old guard to fight him. I think they're not interested in any of that smoke, and he's going to maybe have to take on, you know, the Effie Ajagbas of the world, or the Frank Sanchez, and kind of, you know, maybe Jared Anderson has a resurgence there, or he takes on Dubois. He's going to take on that level of guy,
1: okay.
0: Martin Bacoli, maybe. You know, kind of like also Rands that will make a run at it once this old guard passes over, you know, to retirement in the next year or so.
1: Sounds good. As we're talking with Gabriel Montoya, who is our boxing analyst. He also is our PED expert. He is our political and pop live pundit. He is a former contributor to Ring Magazine and former co-host Leave It in the Ring. And, of course, he gives us all the updates of everything L.A., Los Angeles Dodgers, Lakers there, and the Rams, who are going through OTAs right now over the next couple of weeks like the rest of the National Football League. Before we get what's on the radar for this weekend, Gabe, and get your handles, pause 10 seconds for station identification.
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0: At 1:30, wrapping it on up, Gabe. What are we looking at as far as on the radar for the Sweet Science inside the squared circle? And give the game time as your handle so they know where to follow you.
1: You can catch me at Twitter at Gabriel_Montoya or the Gabriel Montoya on Instagram. It's a jam-packed weekend, actually. Friday, May 29th, from York Hall in London on The Zone. You got Charlie Edwards versus Siko Nakto. They're super flyweight. They're fighting in a 12-round IBF eliminator. Also, a Live Nation Archer Music Hall in Allentown, Pennsylvania. Deontay Brown, a super featherweight, takes on Johan Vasquez in a 10-rounder. Then on Saturday, I'm not sure who's going to be televising this fight. It's still a TBA, but from the UMMC Arena in Russia, Dmitry Bivol takes on Michael Eifert. They're light heavyweights, fighting 12 rounds for Bivol's three titles, WBA, IBF, and WBO. And then several bouts there in support. And then a domestic bout here in the U.S. at the Petita Center in Houston, Texas, on the Zone. Oshaki Foster defends his title from the WBC at the super featherweight against Raymond Ford, who's a former title holder. And that should actually be an excellent fight. I think both guys have gotten back to their winning ways. Ford, after losing his title to Nick Ball, and Oshaki Foster picking up a win last year. These guys will get it on. And I think it could be a very interesting, maybe at times tactical fight, but hopefully it heats up into a fight rather than just a boxing match. And then over in El Paso, Texas on ESPN, I think this is a Jake Paul card. Stephanie Hahn takes on Holly Holm in a rematch for Hahn's WBA title. Amanda Serrano takes on Cheyenne Hansen in a featherweight bout for Serrano's WBA and WBO title. And there's other fights in support there. And then finally, at the Wembley Arena in London, England, on the Zone, Anna Mazin takes on Steve Claggett for 12 rounds in a super lightweight special feature. So it's good fights this weekend. I think fight fans have something, all different kind of styles and weight classes to check out. So,
0: all right. Looking forward to it. Of course, give your game. Give the handles again so the game timers know where to follow you, Gabe.
1: Yeah, you can catch me at Twitter at Gabriel_Montoya and at TheGabrielMontoya on the Instagram if you want to see a trailer for El Depot. And once again, I cannot stress enough, go see in the theater so you can support films with messages like this and fantastic filmmakers like this. Boots Riley's I Love Boosters. You won't be disappointed.
0: With the ultra-talented Keke Palmer starring that. Yeah, absolutely.
1: Yeah, man. And Lakeith Stanfield killing the game.
0: He's still doing it. Oh, yeah. Lord, making things happen. Hey, we appreciate the commentary, the information, always the conversation. Have a great transportation up there to San Francisco and make things happen as you always do. Godspeed and break a leg there, my man. And we'll definitely catch up with you next week in June, my man.
1: All right, my friends. Enjoy the fight. Enjoy the weekend. Peace.
0: Gabriel Montoya, check it in and out here on the Realest Sports Talk Show in the Northwest. 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
1: 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What's up?
3: What's up, man? What's up?
1: What's up? Little whoosh there for you, my man. How you doing on this final Wednesday in May?
3: Oh, man, beautiful. Beautiful day. I feel, man, I'm just juiced. I feel really good. Things have been, you know, challenging. Just getting to the tipping point and getting over the hump after all the things that your brother has been through. Mm-hmm. But it's been a great day, great week coming out of Memorial Day weekend, just having my head down, creating some positive momentum that, you know, the results aren't there, but I know they're coming just based on me having taken the space and having some clarity and just getting back to putting the things in place so that I can just do what I do the best and do what I love the most, which is pouring into this next generation of basketball players and really helping them navigate a world that is pretty crazy for them right now. You know, but the more they can lock into those fundamentals and the core principles, the better they're going to be able to navigate it. So just helping families avoid the noise, focus on their goals, and then just build valuable life skills as a result of it. It's my passion. Things have been challenging with that, but you know, when you're doing something that you love because you love it, you work through all of those things, man. So I'm just juiced and excited for this next generation of kids that I'm going to be helping get to the next level.
1: What do you think is the biggest challenges that this next generation, whether it be for the graduates of 2026 or those coming after, I already have graduated, just to get in that demographic that you're speaking of, what do you think is the biggest challenge or challenges that they have here as we go into summer 2026?
3: Yeah, I mean, there's three things. One is the fluid nature of college athletics and the recruiting process. Like, nobody knows what the heck is going on. Everybody's just kind of flying by the seat in their pants, waiting to see what happens and then how that's going to change things. It's been like that for the last 4 or 5 years since the pandemic, and it hasn't relented. I think they're trying to get a handle on some of the things that have been a consequence of the changes, you know, the NIL, the portal, the COVID years, the waivers, you know, just like they're trying to get a handle on that. So that's the first thing. The second thing is just this social media piece and how much kids are growing up seeking attention. Yeah. And validation, rather than like excellence, and rather than like, you know, just there's an entire industry set up around making you feel good about what you're doing rather than be good at what you're doing. Right? And in order to get to that next level, you don't just need to be good. You got to be great at what it is that you're doing. You need to realize that it's global competition. And you got to realize that there are, you know, kids that are growing up in systems that aren't about promoting, but they're more about developing. And at the end of the day, those are the kids that are going to get the opportunity. The kids that have put the development and the working of the craft over the promoting and the exposure. And then the people whose job it is to come find you will come find you if you can play at that level. So, I mean, that's the second thing. And then the third thing is just the growth of the youth model, right? Like, and so there's more, you know, in a capitalistic society, there's more people who see youth sports as an opportunity to make money.
0: To exploit.
3: And whether they're helping kids or not, right? Like, they can get a website, they can get an Instagram page. They can hang, you know, follow some big time kids around, and then other kids will follow them as a result of it. And so you have a lot of people in this world, like in this game, that really don't know much about it. And it's difficult for kids to decipher between that. And, you know, for the real ones, that's our job, is to try to help make sure that we identify those kids that are really about it and really help them get to the next level. Understanding that those three things are the battle that we're fighting.
0: All right. That sounds good. Now, before I shoot through, of course, a bevy of sports topics, my man's wanting to know if you got your round, wink, wink.
3: If I got what round?
0: If you got your round of beverages.
3: Oh, yeah, yeah, that came through.
0: Okay.
3: How about you, bro?
0: Yeah. So, make it happy. Just want to say.
3: Appreciate it.
0: There it is. So, he wanted to say, whoosh, and what's up there for
3: us. Yeah,
0: so,
3: let's go.
0: The love, and look out for.
3: We call them soda pops when they're around.
0: There we go, the pops. There we go. So, he wanted to send a shout out and make sure that you were straight, and look out for, of course, an announcement. There, if you will. June's going to be an interesting month, not only, of course, here at the radio stations, but, of course, we celebrate Juneteenth, but with also the Seattle Medium newspaper group there as well. So without further ado, let me go ahead and shoot some things at you. Know that I haven't spoken to you since the schedule release, but they're getting after it. The Super Bowl champions over there on the shores of Lake Washington, and for the first time, the team's gotten together. They got, of course, a mandatory mini camps going on where the rookies get the first chance to actually practice with the vets. It's the first of two series of practice days this week and next week. It's a beautiful day for it to begin. But you and of course, at WattsBasketball.com and the Watts Foundation, love, of course, themes and models. And we loved, of course, what Mike McDonald has to bring. You've been very vocal and appreciative and really applauding for what he's done just in his 2 years. So instead of running it back, his theme is for this year, run it forward. Your thoughts on this campaign, the 2026 Seahawks finally kicking off? I know that we have not gotten into training camp, which is still 8 weeks away, but your thoughts just on that being the theme going into this reigning Super Bowl champion season?
3: Man, I love it. I love the intentionality about it. I love that, you know, there's a study, right? Like, that there is a study of, like, how teams are affected by winning, right? And by that level of success, and how challenging it can be to do it. And you, like, part of that study that they've done is the pressure and living up to an expectation and all that stuff. And running it forward means, hey, the pressure is the pressure that we've always had, which is to continue to get better and improve, period. right? Like, that's what running forward means to me. And it means that, like, our standard is our standard, and our standard is continuing to improve day by day, year by year, and doing that will give us the best opportunity to, I don't even want to say repeat.
0: Yeah.
3: Right? Like, because basically what he's saying is, like, it ain't about no repeat. It gives us an opportunity to win. It will give us the best opportunity to win in the 2026 campaign and win a Super Bowl in 2027. That's how we get the best opportunity to do it, by running it forward, right? By not looking back. And it's the language is there and it's new, but it's consistent with what he's done and been and what he's embodied as a coach and as a leader since he got here, right? Like, I think about taking the other guys off of the wall in the hallway where, you know, it was a story and it was the media, but it was in this same mindset, right? Of like, yeah, we want to honor tradition here, but we're not going to have the, you know, the ghost of these guys reminding us what, you know, the expectation is here. We're going to set the expectation ourselves, right? And honor them in that way and shape. So, I love what it is. I was thinking about it just the other day. We need to do a little wish rewind, because in the preseason of last year, I was talking about how much joy they seem to have, guys who weren't guaranteed to make the team.
0: Yeah.
3: They weren't playing with the stress and pressure of, I hope I make the team. They were playing with the joy of playing football and getting better every day. And I just think that running forward is to ensure that stays the mentality and the process throughout the organization. So I love it.
0: All right, yeah. I think there's a multiple entendre going on there with it, as you mentioned. I mean, it could be a lot of things, you know. Even if they don't repeat, I mean, you might be talking about a runway for multiple championships for a while. And you can talk about, instead of running back, running forward, or pay it forward. If you will, there's so much there with it, but I love it, because he's just getting started, and who knows exactly where this thing will end. You're just starting to count. You can't get two without the one, and so we'll see how this run definitely does happen. Let's talk about go ahead.
3: What you just said, that's another part of it, right? He's just getting started.
0: Mm-hmm.
3: Right? This is year three in his
0: year
3: program.
0: Three.
3: And so it's like, we're not going to, you know, let the success we had in year two define what it is we do and how we do things. We're we won in the infancy of this program, but the program was still in its infancy, and we still have maturing and growing and forward progress to make. And we're going to do that as fast and as optimally as possible. That's what that mindset. I just love it.
0: Yeah.
3: I love it. You got to get me to move on.
0: I know you can talk about that for a minute. And so I knew that I had to pick your brain on that, because I know that you love, like you said, the intentionality of everything, of course, that he has with that message. Let's talk about your neighbors. I let it go last week. I know that you wanted to let it breathe, and we were going to give it some chance. So the last time we talked about it, we were talking about the tinkering being necessary, and there's a lot of moving parts going on with your Seattle Mariners. And now that they're in their second trimester of the season, this is about, you know, when you get to June, and the next time that we talk will be in June, where things start to heat up, and maybe we're looking at the time at the time of this recording, or as we're live here on the air on May 27th, we're looking at the fact that this team is starting to hit. And we talk about moving parts, whether it be with injuries to Brendan Donovan, who was your leadoff hitter, Cal Raleigh, who's coming off, of course, the historic season and the struggles that he had in the first couple, they're without him. You got this piggyback, double stack, potato sack, whatever you want to call that, going on with the starting pitchers, and I'm kind of worried about the chemistry or the camaraderie in the clubhouse, if that's going to be an issue. And with that, you have this young man named Colt Emerson, who's already infuse life into this lineup. And whether he's playing third base or shortstop, and we don't know how it's going to work out with J.P. Crawford, there's a lot of things going on with this Seattle Mariners squad. He didn't wait till July to get it started. He just hit another home run there, D. Just to look at it, they're up 9-0 in the middle of the eighth. And to be honest with you, if y'all
3: were right now,
0: oh, man. Middle of the they'll be, if they finish out, because it's middle of the eighth right now, 9-0 over the Athletics, they'll sweep them. They'll be in first place, but yet a game under 500.
3: Against left-handed pitching, too?
0: Imagine that. So it, with all that being said, and like my co-host KB says, you know, because I said, how do you grade this team? And you know, do you do it pass fail? Do you do it regularly? Do you do it on a curve? He said, you have to do it on a curve, just because the rest of the American League and what it looks like. Where are you at with the Seattle Mariner team as they approach their 60 games and with 100 or so left? Where are you taking the measuring stick there as we enter June?
3: Okay, all right. I'm juiced. I'm excited.
0: Okay.
3: Right? And I'm excited. Yeah, there's problems. Yeah, there's issues. But, yeah, you're right there in first place.
0: Mm-hmm.
3: History tells you what the fabric of this team is, right? With last year, like, they're leaning on the experience that they had from last year as the kind of anchor of what they want this thing to look like. And for all the problems, even with the piggybacking and some of that that's going on right now, it's change. It's uncomfortable. We'll see what happens with it going forward. You know, this conversation and this talk about you know, a lot of, you know, whispering about the manager Dan Wilson, like, you're in first place.
0: Mm-hmm.
3: Like, without Cal Riley's production,
0: mm-hmm,
3: which was a big part of your success, a huge part. Like, you had a catcher who had the greatest catcher in year for a catcher in the history of Major League Baseball. That has not been, like, so you could be disappointed and you can point, and there's a lot of things that are at play, but at the end of the day, I don't think, you know, you can't anticipate him coming back and just having that kind of year, but there's also the leadership, there's also the consistency, there's also the rock solidness that he provides for your organization, the respect that he has in the clubhouse. You're adding that, right? While you also added the young fella, right? Like, there's some tinkering, there's some figuring out to do, but in that, you got to know that as uncomfortable as the Rock is, as uncomfortable as they are with that pitching situation, hey, it was a great outing last time between the two of them, right? The goal and the momentum and the objective will get them over some of that, and I think being in first place with all of that will also infuse some purpose and some intention. And then when you look at what they were able to do to the team that was right ahead of them, attacking the weakness that they've had.
0: Mm-hmm.
3: The A's tried to come at them with left-handed pitching. That's been a struggle.
0: Yep.
3: They overcame that struggle, right? And so I just think that, you know, if they could do better in the second trimester, which is my expectation, and then they can do better again going into, then they're building right towards what it is that they hoped that this thing would be. And they're doing it while weathering some storms.
0: Mm-hmm.
3: And you don't play this game in a vacuum. You play it against the other teams in the league. You do it against the other teams in your division. And as long as you can keep pace, or you can finish ahead, and you're gaining momentum, you're in a great position. The talent is there. The personnel is there. The history of the core group together is there. We've seen, you know, everybody kind of flash and everybody kind of dip. You know what I mean? But there's no, you know, there's no glaring weakness that you don't expect to overcome. Even when the pitching struggled a little bit, you expect the pitching to be the pitching. And now the pitching is starting to look like the pitching,
0: mm-hmm.
3: right? There's some rotational stuff and all this stuff to figure out, but guess what? It's looking good. You know what I mean? Those bats heating up, Julio, like, it's looking good.
0: Rosarinas. Yeah.
3: Like, yeah. It's, I mean, come on. Like, I'm juiced. You know, they have problems to work out. They have, I don't even want to say problems. They have
0: a lot of teams that love those problems.
3: they have pieces of the puzzle
0: yeah.
3: to figure out how it fits.
0: Yeah.
3: But you got to believe that all the pieces are there.
0: Yeah, the spoil of riches when you talk about the pitching and whatnot. I mean, you got this cat and Cade Anderson, who they picked third overall last year, who's just waiting, for his time. You know, so you really have seven starters, and he's tearing it up down, of course, in the minor leagues. So, talk about next man up. You know, normally is a football or basketball reference. This basically there for baseball. There as well, especially with the farm that the Mariners, of course, are spoiled with, or at least that they've built up. Let me ask you this, because we did, you know, the joke is, you know, I run numbers every day, but I can't run numbers without the alphabet, which starts with the I. You know, seeing what I see and things of that nature. And I say that for this, because you've taught, of course, you were taught in the old school, and you've had to evolve into the new school, and that's something that you tried to balance out. And something you work with every day at Watts Basketball and the Watts Foundation .org. When you take a look at where things are at here in 2026, in the summer of 2026, with analytics just running amok, and you've got the Lakers hiring rocket scientists and whatnot for assistant GM positions, and just silliness going on. It's how do you balance that, D? When you know not only how you analyze the game, and I'm not talking about necessarily baseball or basketball. I'm talking about everything. Where are we at with analytics in 2026, and how you balance that with what gut or what your eye tells you?
3: I mean, at the end of the day, I think there's foundational or fundamental principles from the standpoint of how the game is played, how the game is developed, from a tactical standpoint, from a strategic standpoint, like from a mental standpoint. And those, for me, always have to be like the foundation. And the fundamentals are based on like the analytics of the game, right? Like before there were analytics, right? Mm-hmm. You were trying to put yourself in the best position to score, right? You're trying to attack the defense in the most efficient ways possible. And so for me, the great masters of the game and the sport were always thinking and progressing the game with this in mind, based on kind of feel, right? And then now analytics comes in, and they put these formulas and all this stuff about what. And sometimes, and oftentimes, I think the analytics heavy people, maybe the rocket scientists and whatever, don't take into account the situational pieces of the game, and then you can lose a 30-point lead in the third quarter, 24-point lead, whatever it is, because you believe in these. Like we've seen on basketball in the playoffs, historic losses.
0: Yeah.
3: Because of teams believing in the value of a shot,
0: mm-hmm.
3: but not recognizing and realizing that you can get into game six where you just need some buckets to finish it and go to the next round, but you've conditioned yourself to shoot this shot because it's more valuable. It's not more valuable if it doesn't go in. And then if they're not going in, there's a way that you break streaks, right? Like, James Harden, at one time, they were saying that he was the greatest offensive player that ever played the game.
0: Stop.
3: That's what they were, you know, the Houston Rockets general manager, I believe, was the one who
0: You mean the one looking for a job again?
3: the one who looked at the analytics.
0: Uh-huh, Daryl Morey. Yep. Go ahead.
3: And made the claim.
0: Mm-hmm, that's who they is.
3: That based on his numbers, the assists, the field goal percentage, the X, Y, and Z, well, how does the greatest offensive player that's ever played the game not consistently not be able to get over the hump when defense is clamped down?
0: Mm-hmm.
3: When they see this strategy and tactics that this player plays with, a high-quality team sees it over a six- or seven-game series. By game six or seven, they got him making more mistakes than baskets.
0: Yeah.
3: Right? And so it's like that's the place where I think people lose themselves in the analytics standpoint. You know, you got a guy, threes are worth more than twos. They're getting rid of the mid-range. When I look at teams that are successful, they have mid-range scores. They like,
0: come on,
3: championship teams with guys that are, you know, I mean, Brunson gets to what?
0: Mm-hmm.
3: He gets to the middle. He gets to the basket. He gets to the middle. He gets to the three.
0: Mm-hmm.
3: Gildas Alexander does what? Basket, middle, three.
0: Mm-hmm.
3: Kawhi Leonard, basket. I can go on and on and on. So you could tell me all that you want to about the value of a point. But the MVPs and the greatest players of the games and the guys that elevate their teams to the highest level are guys who have balance in their offense. And a part of that arsenal is what people consider the worst shot in, you know, analytic people consider the worst shot in basketball. But, I mean, if it was good enough for Kobe Bryant and Michael Jordan and all the other names that I named, then, you know, forget your spreadsheet. Like, And forget is not the word I want to use. You know what I mean?
0: The other F word, right?
3: The other F word.
0: Yeah.
3: You know, so there's not that there's not validity to it, but at the same time, when you get down to the highest levels, one of the fundamentals that I talk about is balance and being able to utilize all aspects of the court.
0: Looking at it. D. Watts, Donald Watts, University of Washington Husky basketball legend with us every Watts Up Sports Hour, which is Wednesdays here at 2 p.m. here on 1620 AM KYIZ. 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We appreciate you for spending your Wednesday afternoon here with us, or wherever you get your podcast. Absolutely. Whoosh, every Wednesday at 2 p.m. Let me ask you this, because that was a great segue for what I wanted to get into, because there's a lot of people trying to marry the thoughts of what SGA is. And SGA has a couple of nicknames. Some call him the foul merchant. I call him FTA, free throw attempts, and you know, things of that nature. We just talk about the value of the mid-range, because when he's not flopping around like one of the fish down on the pier, he's looking like somebody that's, you know, when you take a look at that mid-range game, just like you had talked about, you mentioned a Kobe. You mentioned, of course, I don't know if you mentioned Michael Jordan, but you also mentioned Kawhi Leonard, and that's his mid-range. Looks every bit of that, you know, in a postseason aspect. You know, the hardware is starting to stack up. I'll give you, of course, what list that he's on, where people are going to start to have some interesting conversations on where they put them, depending on where OKC ends up. Now, they still have to get through San Antonio, and if Victor Wembanyama is going to play anything like Game 5 the rest of the way, then just go ahead and Ole him to the NBA Finals, SGA. That ain't happening. They need Victor from Game 1. We'll get to that here in just a moment. So my point is that people have a hard time with him, selling the foul call and flopping and things of that nature. But that's always been it's always been a part of basketball. It's always been part of NBA basketball at that, and trying to, of course, get to the free throw line. But a lot of people have a problem with the way that he does it. Can you try and get us to understand the art and the balance there of what he's doing, and is there any concept to look, regardless of what people think about it, as long as it's effective, I'm not going to stop it. If it ain't broke, don't fix it, basically. Where are you at with SGA as far as the game, or at least how it's called in the equation of his success?
3: Well, the first thing that you alluded to, which is true, as long as it's rewarded, it's going to continue.
0: Mm-hmm.
3: And that's just that. The second thing, I'll disagree with you as far as it always being a part of the game.
0: Okay.
3: I think drawing fouls has always been a part
0: of the game. That was my point.
3: Getting, tapped on the wrist on the jump shot and falling down like you got shot, like that's not, Donovan Mitchell did it the other day. Is, the kids do it, My son, I'm like, hey, man, do not fall on the ground when you shoot a jump shot because somebody touched your fingertips.
0: Thank you.
3: Like, that's not, don't do
0: Thank
3: that. You.
0: You
3: know what I mean?
0: Thank
3: like,
0: you.
3: And you talk about the analytics or whatever, like, that's the old school in me, right? Like, because guess what? The ref is probably going to call a foul if you fall on the ground. But if I'm reffing and you fall on the ground because somebody, it might be, but you fell on the ground, dog. I'm not calling nothing. He didn't knock you on the ground.
0: Right.
3: You dove on the ground.
0: Right. That hurts.
3: Yeah. And so I will say, for me, that aligns, like that, the popularity of that aligns with the European influence in the game. And, you go to a soccer match and they pull out a stretcher to take somebody off the pitch, not the field, the pitch.
0: Uh-huh.
3: And then 3 minutes later, he back there kicking a basketball. I mean, kicking a soccer ball, like kicking a football again, And so that these guys that grew up in that culture that came over, I think a lot of them, Vlade Divac, right, came over here with some of that flopping stuff and has taken it to the next level.
0: Mm-hmm.
3: The European, Canadian, whatever it is, now everybody's on it, right? James Harden, Donovan Mitchell. So it's become more a part of the game than definitely I would like it to be. I think that the deal with SGA, the best player in the game at this point, he's looking at how the game is called and played, and he's taking 100%
0: advantage,
3: full advantage of it, like you would expect the best player in the game to do. So if, people want to see change, if the league wants to see change, they got to change the way the game is called. If people are serious enough about seeing or being frustrated with it, you got to turn off your TV and stop watching it, right? Like, we were talking about the voting rights and all that stuff. But,
0: yeah.
3: Hey, eyeballs are what's important to the NBA.
0: Mm-hmm.
3: And if it gets, too ridiculous ridiculous enough for people to stop watching, then they'll have a meeting and they'll change it. And the refs will start calling it different. And SGA and others will start playing it different, right? Like, I mean, that's an extreme deal, but that's what people need to do if they're really that frustrated.
0: I agree with
3: watching it.
0: Yeah.
3: The bigger thing for me, the thing I don't like more than like SGA situation is when he does it too, right? But when you have a big dude like Jokic, who's huge, like strong, big, physical, and he comes down and he bodies you, and then you body back and he falls. I don't like that. I don't like the fact that the my problem with SGA is that they'll let SGA push you off of him to create space. Then when you come back, now he didn't push you off, then you come back and close out and touch his fingertips and he falls on the ground, right? Or jumps into you. I there was a play the other day where I forgot who was guarding him, but he obviously, he left his feet because he had to contest the shot. And if SGA would have went straight up and down, I think it was Dylan Harper or whatever would have flew by him, right? He had to turn his body, put his hands down, like, ooh, I'm not going to hit you. And SGA jumped right into his line and shot the basketball. I don't think that should be a foul on the defense.
0: Yeah, you're right. You're absolutely right. And that's where I appreciate that explanation and looking at it. And so, you know, sometimes, and again, there's a different crew every game of referees, and some call it, others let it go. And when they do let it go, he struggles with. And look, he get to his credit, you know, he keeps playing. I don't see the, you know, the palms up as much.
3: As he's not walking back like Luka.
0: Yeah, thank you. If you call that walking, you know, so
3: Luka will still be in the corner.
0: Yeah, hollering. Yeah, it is DM and everything, you know. So it's wild.
3: Don't let one go by on Luka and LeBron in back to back possessions. They're not going to be down there playing 3-on-5 for 5 minutes.
0: Exactly. You need to, here's what's the crazy thing. Just before I let go of SGA, because you know, for 4 straight years he's averaged over 30 points per game. He's won 2 straight MVPs now. If he wins a championship this year, which odds on, he probably is going to. Now they have a 3-2 lead on San Antonio, and the Knicks are waiting in the NBA Finals, which tip off 1 week from today. Do you know the only other players that have, you know, 30-plus point-per-game seasons, multiple MVP awards, and multiple championships are only Kareem Abdul-Jabbar, Wilt Chamberlain, and Michael Jordan? Marry SGA to that list. You know, that's going to be something that a lot of people are going to have a hard time wrapping their head around, but I'm just putting it out there. So that's what you have, if whether you like him or not. Look, that's what you're rooting for or against.
3: Well, you can, you know, whether you like him or not, the kid, he's great.
0: Yes, he is.
3: Great basketball player. He's cerebral. We talk about in the gym having left, right, or up. Like keeping the defense, keeping heat on the defense, and he's a left rider up or deliver the pass guy. He's a consummate teammate. You can see that by the culture that they've built there. So he's a, whether you like him or not, he's a generational talent. He's a great player.
0: Is there a weakness to his game?
3: Not really. Right? Like, and that's the
0: danger.
3: You know, that's the thing, right? Like the mental approach, the skill set, the physical, like nothing from the standpoint of physically or like jumps off the board, but he just plays the game with the tools, and he applies the right pressure at the right time, seemingly all the time. Right, with a balanced skill set, and then we're playing in an era
0: there you go.
3: That there's freedom of movement, and you know, it's a different era than what those other guys played in, who did that. Like, you know, they averaged 30 points a game, especially a Kareem and a Michael Jordan, with much more physicality in the league. You know, I mean, the paint is wide open now. Right? Like that paint wasn't wide open before. You know, Kareem did his without a 3-point shot, and so it's different. And for me, and not as it relates to him, but yes, also as it relates to him, the numbers in this era are inflated by the rules.
0: Okay.
3: And the lack of physicality. And somebody was talking about how at one point they were talking about how when the Europeans play a more free-flowing, less physical game, and with the influx of the Europeans, they got rid of the hand-checking. They got rid of the physicality. Now, me and you have talked about it on these last shows that these playoffs,
0: mm-hmm.
3: they put it back in.
0: Yes, they did. And I appreciate that.
3: These playoffs, they put it back in.
0: For sure.
3: And on the other side, waiting, New York is rough.
0: Okay.
3: Yeah, New York is rough. And then I want to get to the Wimby deal.
0: Yes, do that before I ask about New York, right?
3: OKC did this to Jokic. And they started off in game one, and they just play you physically.
0: Mm-hmm.
3: They just make you deal with them. They're like, it's not like, oh, we have to stop you. Like, they accept that, okay, you're going to have a good game. You're going to have some good games. But you're going to have to physically battle
0: mm-hmm.
3: for the entirety of this series.
0: They make you work.
3: They make you work. And so what where Jokic, he's later in his career when he had that experience, right? And they wore Jokic. Like, mm-hmm. their thing was to wear Jokic down last year in that series. Their thing coming into this series is to wear Wimby down with constant physicality,
0: mm-hmm.
3: no freedom of move. Like, oh, we're just going to wear you down. We'll take the fouls. We'll do it. But over the course of this series, you are going to wear down as a plan, as a game plan. Now, you know, I think OKC is going to get past them, and OKC is going to get to the finals.
0: Okay.
3: What Wimby is already on the path, but what he's going to learn and what he's going to pour out to and how all-time greats respond to this situation is the same way Michael Jordan responded to the mm-hmm. Detroit Pistons, right?
0: Right.
3: The same way, like, to be able to get over that next hump. And I brought Jokic in because Jokic, he's had the success. He's later in his career. You know, like, how much more is he going to do physically to be able to overcome the OKC, this young, brash team who's going to wear you down, right? Like, he's at that stage where, like, give me some help to get these dudes off of me. Where mm-hmm. Wimby is 22 years old and is learning a lesson that he will go and apply this offseason.
0: Mm-hmm.
3: And I think that OKC is right now making him even more of a problem than he would be for the rest of the league next year.
0: Great look. I like how you looked at it like that. I completely agree with you. You're right. It's going to be a problem. And we're going to find out. You know, there's not many teams that can come at you in waves. Playoffs don't have teams that can go 15 deep. I mean, come on. I mean, you only used to have 12 on a bench.
3: OKC does.
0: Exactly. And they have draft picks.
3: Right.
0: So it's not going anywhere anytime soon. They're making a Sam Presti is making things happen. So we just heard that you're predicting a all orange and blue sky NBA Finals to start next Wednesday, and we'll see. Maybe we'll get a weekend game, and this thing will get pushed to 7. We'll see what happens tomorrow night, Game 6 in San Antonio. But the Knicks are resting yet again, and you know, they talk about the 11 straight wins. It's a franchise playoff record. They're playing at a phenomenal level that has us all rethinking if the New York Knicks can actually get it all done. Whether it's the Spurs or it's OKC, as you're predicting, could they pull it off? They have not won in 53 years. They haven't been to the NBA Finals since we were young men. 27 years, we're looking at it. So I know that they have to win the chip to be considered the best squad in franchise history. But I want to know where you rank them right now. And as far as Jalen Brunson is concerned, where are you at in regards to where he's at on the pantheon of the greatest Knicks to ever play?
3: I mean, he's got to be up there at the top of the top. It's just, you know, as a it's hard to I guess say that, appreciate that for what it is when you've grown up in it and around it.
0: Mm-hmm.
3: In most cases, but Jalen is tough as nails, man.
0: Yeah.
3: And I've followed the arc in his career. I was in San Antonio when they played Michigan in the championship.
0: Yeah, okay.
3: He's a second round pick that stood in the corner in Dallas while Luka dribbled the ball, and then when Luka got hurt, he showed what he was capable of, right? Like, they tried to sign him in Dallas, but he came to New York to be, you know, the guy, right? Like, he signed that kind of deal. And then he's you know, you talk about analytics, you talk about old school, he's old school terrorizing the analytics right now. he's undersized, he's not athletic, he's a left, righter, up, bulldog, physical, in a way with old school values, that, you know, he's stubborn, and he's elevating this team to a level that it's desired to be elevated to for many, many years. And a lot of people, you know, have been in that uniform, and a lot of people have been in that city, and a lot of people have not been able to do it. And so, you know, you look at a Bernard King, you look at a Carmelo mm-hmm. Anthony, mm-hmm. you look at Clyde Frazier,
0: yep.
3: you look at Patrick Ewing, mm-hmm. you look at
0: Earl the Pearl,
3: all of those.
0: Carmelo, right.
3: You know, did I didn't mention Carmelo?
0: Nope.
3: Where were they? You look at all those guys.
0: Yeah. Mm-hmm.
3: Jeremy Lin,
0: yeah.
3: you know.
0: Oh,
3: you
0: look at- no, we ain't gonna do that.
3: Hey, Jeremy Lin was balling until Carmelo came back and said, "Give me the ball, go somewhere." They was winning too.
0: Oh
3: nah.
0: boy,
3: but like those guys weren't able to do this.
0: No,
3: you know, and so you know the combination of the skill set, the mental toughness, the character. The resilience, the belief, and then inner Mike Brown, and you know,
0: yeah.
3: subbing some guys and giving some guys some rest, and then actually getting some rest,
0: mm-hmm.
3: you know, by winning this way, and this thing has come together really, really nicely around him, his leadership,

0: situations, you know, we talk about SGA's numbers and we talk about the freedom of movement and all of that stuff. He's winning. He's got this franchise knocking on the door consistently and winning and elevating it in a way that very few people have in the Knicks uniform, in that community. So it's got to be an all-time great.
1: Yeah, I think the chip puts it over the top, man. That'll be interesting to see what happens. Look, Becky Hammon said, make me eat my words, saying that a 6'2 or under player will never lead their team to an NBA championship. And so we're about to find out starting next Wednesday. I can't wait to see what definitely does take place in it. And they're tested. I mean, they're ready. I think
0: them boys rough.
1: Yeah, they are. They're making New York proud. And so it'll be interesting to see how everything definitely does play out. I look forward to the rest of this this series coming up, but I know that we're gonna definitely break down the NBA Finals next What's Up Wednesday, and I think some of these, and that's why you love the playoffs, because this is where you can actually answer some of those legacy and legend questions, because this is where everybody gets their medal approved there on it. So with that being said, Dara D, any last should we say words of wisdom that you want to leave for the Game Timers as we leave for this What's Up Sports Hour?
0: Have a great week. Summertime is here. Get those kids signed up. We're on a mission to create the best youth basketball experience in the world. And that sounds crazy, but like, I've had access to the best players and people in the world as mentors and as training partners or whatever, and we're bringing that all together and making it appropriate for kids to impact them for the rest of their lives. So get over to WattsBasketball.com, get your kids signed up. 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Get your kids signed up, man, and like, let the kids' game be a kids' game. That'll be my words of wisdom. Let them find themselves through the sport.
1: Couldn't have said it better myself, my man. Great convo as always. You enjoy yourself. Get your grill and your chill on, and definitely get them working there in the lab. And we'll talk with you in June on the next What's Up Sports Hour. Whoosh.
0: Peace. Whoosh.
1: 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We appreciate you for letting us be part of your Wednesday afternoon. Just a little update so you could take this into your evening. The first place Seattle Mariners. Yes, we can call them that yet again. We want them to get over that 500 hump, though, right? They sweep the Athletics 9-1. They're definitely swinging their bats in a big way. And we'll, of course, see what it is they do when they come back home this upcoming weekend. And definitely, of course, looking forward to more of what they have to offer here as they get ready for the mid part of their season. When we talk about the Seattle Mariners, and we have KB coming in here on a Thursday, we'll definitely be previewing their weekend series. Well, they'll definitely, of course, be ready to go ahead and take out the likes of the Arizona Diamondbacks starting on Friday. But we're back Thursday here on
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0: My name is DL.
1: What did you set this on, hell? You gotta make her say my name one time here.
0: My name is DL.
2: Ladies and gentlemen, put your hands together for DL.

0: Jasmine's replaying the Ray J fight.
1: Hilarious. It's pure comedy.
0: Man, they speak.
1: I'm with Chris Brown.
0: Into.
1: He was laughing at him and clowning him. I'm like, come on, Ray J, why would you get in the ring?
2: I like when he got hit. Looked like he was buffering.
1: Yeah.
3: Press the reset button.
4: Circle of death.
0: I've gotten hit that hard before, so I know it's like.
1: Have one wish, it would be to duck. I mean, my goodness.
0: It was great. Hey, I made this argument the other day, and I was talking about, I think there are more racist people in America, or racist white people in America, than there are actual black people.
2: Oh, probably so.
0: I think there are more, because half the things that can, like, you know what's amazing to me? A black person has to have a degree and multiple years experience, and they will still question their, you know, their ability to do a job, right? Mm-hmm. They will still question their qualifications. A white dude only has to be either a game show host or a podcaster.
2: Yeah.
0: Like, even the thing that we're thinking about right now, what is happening, the reason that we are not doing good in Iran, because it is exceptional brown men in a conflict with mediocre white men. I would say it's not a secret that whoever is running their army is better at it than who's running their army.
2: Than the podcaster we got in there.
0: Yeah. I guarantee you, the dude who's running their army is better than the dude who's running
2: an army. You run an army and can't even wear the uniform.
0: That's right. This is what happens when you pick a game show host and a podcaster.
4: You see his commencement speech over the week?
0: Yeah.
4: What
0: I did.
4: Idiot.
0: And he's like, diversity is not our strength. All them niggas are like, what?
4: I paid.
0: Did you? One of my favorite movies was years ago. Nobody ever heard of this movie. It's called Lords of Discipline. It was about a military school in South Carolina. Mm-hmm. It was Mark Breland and a bunch of. It was a great. And Timothy Hutton. Was it?
1: I don't know. Was it?
0: It was great. But all of them were dressed like those cadets on that thing. Mm-hmm. And it's just so funny for how these people to try to be serious about it. Like, Iran is not scared of us at all.
1: Mm-mm. I believe it.
0: And he's trying to. He wants to get out of there and go right to Cuba.
1: They don't know what they're doing.
0: They don't.
1: I know they've been talking quite a bit about him having to go back to for his checkup.
0: If you're going to check doctor every 6 months, something's wrong with you.
1: Something is wrong.
0: Are they trying to see if trying to prevent something from happening?
1: Yeah. His hands, you know, these bruises, and that's all they were talking about all over the weekend and yesterday. His hands.
2: Your ankle's so swollen, look like your shoes got a muffin top.
0: He looked like a substitute teacher.
1: He does.
0: He has substitute teacher legs.
2: Yeah, cankles.
0: All right. Happy birthday to the one and only Andre 3000. We're going to celebrate with the Outcast Miss. Happy birthday to Jada Kiss. Happy birthday to Ty Bridges. Happy birthday to Dondre Whitfield. Happy birthday to Frank Thomas. Happy birthday to Carl McDowell. Happy birthday to Marjorie Taylor Greene. Happy birthday to Adam Carolla. There's a MAGA low row right
2: there.
0: Yeah,
2: there you go.
0: Happy birthday to Wayne Williams, convicted of murder and believed to be responsible for the Atlanta child murders, which I don't think he did. Now, think about it. Happy birthday, possibly, to Lisa Left Eye Lopez. Happy birthday to Vincent Price. Happy birthday to Louis Gossett Jr. Happy birthday to Henry Kissinger. Happy birthday to Ramsey Lewis, the musician. We got a great show lined up for you. Jasmine will have what's trending. I'm going to have a little note from the GED section right now. Here's Whitney Houston. It is the D.L. Hubert Show.

That was Whitney Houston. I'm your baby tonight. 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We will cover the day's top stories with what's trending. That'll be up at the Bruno Mars. It is the D.O. Hughley Show.

0: show.
1: Jazz Man.
2: What, man?
1: Tell these good people what's trending.
2: People are mad at Blueface. Now, I don't really know a lot about this young kid. I just know he was a rapper. He was married to or was dating with Krishan or something like that. Remember the ones who got the tattoos of each other on their faces? Mm-hmm. Well, he posted, if you have a kid and you need child support, you should probably just let the person who can best support the child have custody of your clearly not fit a couple thousand a month. I don't even know how this is exactly how he posted this. But anyway, he went on to say that if you can't afford to have a baby, you shouldn't have one. So, of course, social media locked him up. Mm. Like, just up and down, up and down. Because it takes two to tangle, right? So, you know.
1: We were talking about the tangle. Nobody would be paying child support, but we're not. We're talking
2: about it was a tangle. They got you child support.
1: The horizontal mambo is what we talked about.
2: But yeah, so a lot of people were kind of giving him a little bit of, you know, the blues about it or whatever, just because of his views on it. And considering his relationship with, you know, first of all, he was locked up, so he couldn't pay child support to his kid.
1: I don't understand why they lock you up if you can't pay child support. I don't understand.
2: I don't know. Well, they didn't lock
1: you
2: him up
1: this
2: for child support.
1: 72 cents a day.
3: Yeah. I can send you maybe two packs of cigarettes that I heard.
1: There you go, baby. Here's some stamps.
4: We can't put nothing on your books.
1: Here's some commissary right here for you.
2: And also, Trinity Naomi Osaka taking a lot of heat because she had a party that was for Sisters Only for Black folks.
1: Yeah.
2: And she posted, you know, Black AF, which we know what that means. And man, oh man, oh man, everybody was mad at her. White folks. Because they felt like, you know, now if we were to do something like that and have a whites only party.
3: They have it all the time.
1: It's called the Trump administration.
4: What you think that ballroom is for?
1: It's called the Trump administration.
2: They said she was wrong for excluding white players.
3: She invited she wanted to invite, her friends.
2: Who would play tennis and whatnot. They were like, you should have invited white people.
1: It's called Augusta.
2: Well, first of all, it's my party. I can invite who I want
1: and you
2: to.
1: You can cry if you want to.
2: That's right.
3: Plus, DEI is now been banned. She couldn't do it.
2: Exactly.
3: And then she went, and they were mad, and then she went out there the next day and whooped that ass on the
2: court.
3: She
2: sure did. Dressed fly.
1: She didn't invite the Japanese people. They didn't get mad at her.
2: They didn't.
1: She's Haitian and Japanese.
3: Yep. And she's
1: clear to say that. I bet their food is delicious.
3: Yes.
1: I bet their food is wonderful.
2: Probably so. But that's what's trending.
1: What is it? Sushi and soup jumo?
5: That's right.
1: All right, we got a note from the GED section. This is coming up in 15 minutes. It's the D.L. Hughley Show.
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1: DL Hughley's taking your Wednesday to the next level. 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
2: And we're back.

COINTELPRO was using the power of the federal government to infiltrate black militant groups. And what they would use was subterfuge. They would use paid informants. They would try to blackmail them. Like, they sent pictures to Martin Luther King, tried to get him to commit suicide. They had information on Malcolm X. Hoover was more concerned about them than the Klan. And the Southern Poverty Law Center came along because of COINTELPRO. So if you look, it was from the mid-50s to 1971 where COINTELPRO existed. Guess when the Southern Poverty Law Center started? 1971. And what they said was, we'll use the very same tactics to shine a light on these really dangerous groups. And now, this government is going after the Southern Poverty Law Center for the very tactics that the federal government used. And now we do not have Black Panthers, and the Klan and white national groups are stronger than ever. All right, that's a little note from the GED section. It's the D.L. Hughley Show.

0: She's jazz. She's smart. It's the Jazzy Report on the D.L. Hughley Show.
1: The Trump administration has mass deleted information about prosecutions tied to the January 6th attack on the U.S. Capitol, including cases of defendants who assaulted police officers. The removals mark the latest phase of Trump's effort to rewrite the history of the riot.
2: Wow.
3: Yeah, that's
1: what they're doing.
3: Yeah, God, I mean,
1: acting like it never happened, and they just took it off completely off the website.
3: Yeah.
2: Criminals covering for criminals.
3: We've documented all on social media and other way and other news sites and everything. It's there, but they just
1: Yeah, but it's unfortunate that they would take this step. So terrible.
2: But not surprising.
1: So young girls in America are experiencing puberty at an earlier age. The average age has fallen to 10, with some girls developing as early as 6 years old.
3: Damn.
1: And believe it or not, black girls undergo the process a year earlier than their peers on average. Now, experts are warning that this early development increases the risk of developing multiple types of cancer and suffering from mental health issues like depression and anxiety. I could see it.
3: What's the cause?
1: You're 6 years old, you can have your period. Stop.
3: What's the
1: hormones
3: cause?
1: Hormones raging.
3: What's the cause?
1: I think it's the food, to be quite honest with you. I really do. I think the way that they're pumping hormones into, you know, because obviously they're trying to feed more people. So if you look at the size of a chicken today compared to that in the 70s, corn ain't changed, has it? Or maybe
2: it
1: has.
2: I don't know. Beef and everything
1: it's
2: else.
1: The food. I think it's the food. I think it's the environment. I think it's any number of things.
4: So thank you for that, Jasmine. So this was a discussion. Skip, you sent me this to me early in the morning, right?
3: Yeah.
4: The article you sent. Why do you assume that I'm awake at 4 o'clock in the morning? Why do you assume that?
1: Because you are.
3: I don't know too many people that work all the time like
1: that.
3: I do. You know, with odd sleeping habits.
4: Like, man, this dude just
2: you, Donald Trump, and D.L.
4: pay me at 4 o'clock in the morning.
1: Right.
4: Like I'm a vampire. Is this country, in this country, which was worse, the oppression of women or the oppression of black people? That's like 61 and half a dozen the other, but it's an interesting question, right?
3: Right.
4: What if you both of them?
3: Yeah, doubly bad.
4: What if you both? Listen, nobody won any prizes, that's for damn sure.
5: Yep.
4: I don't know anybody who was feeling as if they won the lotto. But give us a call. Let us know what you think. 877-242-2426.
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The D.L. Hughley Show is hashtag outspoken, hashtag good music, and it definitely has its LOL moments. Hashtag listen to the D.L. Hughley Show. It's the D.L. Hughley Show. And we're back.

0: If you have
1: that was Neo Miss Independent. So the question we're asking, ladies and gentlemen, do you think listen to the podcast.
2: Which oppression was worse, the oppression of women or the oppression of African Americans or blacks?
3: They used to eat us.
2: Wait, what? Eat?
3: African Americans were eaten. Do they not teach this? They were eaten.
2: Do you think there was widespread cannibalism in the United States?
4: This was with a specific lady in New Orleans, and she turned. I know who you're talking about.
2: Wait, hold on. One example of cannibalism is not evidence of widespread.
5: They used to skin us and make leather out of it. Like, why is that even a question?
6: I see, because you're only pointing to like one example of.
1: Do you think it was like that's 61 and a half a dozen the other? Just an interesting question. Do you think the oppression was it worse for was it worse for women or black people? Was the oppression of women the worst, or was it black people? We're gonna go to our social media platform, especially. Okay, what did it say?
7: So we got Jameson from Boston, and Jameson said it was the oppression of black women, so they both sucked.
1: Man, that was horrible. I can't believe that people don't know how horrible that was. Eating people, making them out of belts, and you know,
8: chairs,
1: having lynchings while you ate lunch with your kids, and
9: making medicine out of them.
1: Yeah, man, they ate Nat Turner.
8: Yeah, sure did.
1: And then one incident. How many incidents of cannibalism does it take? Like, how many licks does it take to get to the center of a pizza pop?
8: Yes.
1: I think they were equally as bad. I just I think that nobody's gonna win any prizes. Nobody gonna you get a TV. You get none of that.
8: No reward whatsoever.
1: None at all.
8: About this one.
1: Who do you think had it worse? Listen to this audio.
2: Which oppression was worse, the oppression of women or the oppression of African Americans or blacks?
3: They used to eat us.
2: Wait, what? Eat?
3: African Americans were eaten. Do they not teach this? They were eaten.
2: Do you think there was widespread cannibalism in the United States?
4: This was with a specific lady in New Orleans, and she turned. I know who you're talking about.
2: Wait, hold on. One example of cannibalism is not evidence of widespread.
5: They used to skin us and make leather out of it. Like, why is that even a question?
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1: Who do you think it was worse, women or black people? 877-242-2426. 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It is the D.L. 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

0: It is the D.O. Hughley Show, your 2026 edition. Remember, if you're going to be in Pittsburgh, I will be there this Friday, Saturday. So come check me out this Friday and Saturday. This is a conversation that was had on a podcast.
1: Which oppression was worse, the oppression of women or the oppression of African Americans or blacks?
2: They used to eat us.
1: Wait, what? Eat?
2: African Americans were eaten. Do they not teach this? They were eaten.
1: Do you think there was widespread cannibalism in the United States?
3: This was with a specific lady in New Orleans, and she turned. I know who you're talking about.
1: Wait, hold on. One example of cannibalism is not evidence of widespread.
4: They used to skin us and make leather out of it. Like, why is that even a question?
5: I see, because you're only pointing to like one example.
0: Who do you think was worse than it? Who was it worse for?
6: I think it's equal. I'm not going to lie to you. I think overall, obviously, because

0: you know, black women are black, so they go right. So doubles the numbers for black people, period. Mm. I just think it's horrible.
1: Yeah, I mean,
0: there is no
1: way. I only got sex this other. Well, I had my foot cut off. Oh, yeah. Let's see.
0: Well, they ate my baby.
1: Yeah, see.
0: Damn. Yeah. You know, it's like, wow.
1: Oh, man. Let me see what's behind curtain number two.
0: Right.
2: They ain't make a belt out of your daddy.
1: Yeah. Ooh.
2: They got mine.
1: Suffice it to say, every cruel thing that could be done to a human being.
0: Yes.
1: They did.
0: To all black people, first of all, yes, in that time, but to also black men and black women.
1: Yep. You know, and people hate to be, Hitler learned everything he learned from us.
2: Mm-hmm.
1: Not us, but the Reconstruction South. We didn't, you know, we were the victims, but I'm just saying. He learned everything he learned from the Reconstruction South. Mm. Even the gas that he used in the gas chambers were what they used on Mexicans at the turn of the century. It was it's an interesting thing, and I think it's one of those things that doesn't really have a clear answer, I don't think.
0: Yeah, I don't think so either. But if the Trump administration has anything to do with it, it will be erased from history anyway.
1: Oh, don't worry about it. Yeah, okay. Yeah.
0: They're working on it.
1: It is an interesting time. So what do you think was it's the oppression Super Bowl. It's the oppression Olympics.
0: Who will win?
1: In this corner, no. So who do you think was more oppressed? Women was more oppressed. Women or black people? 877-242-2426. Get into your calls in a bit. It's the D.L. Hughley Show.
3: Listen, I've been waiting to tell you this. You are more than a man could ever want. Wait a minute, just let me know.

0: That was Yvonne, Read Your Mind. The question we're asking, ladies and gentlemen, this is the audio.
1: Which oppression was worse, the oppression of women or the oppression of African Americans or blacks?
2: They used to eat us.
1: Wait, what? Eat?
2: African Americans were eaten. Do they not teach this? They were eaten.
1: Do you think there was widespread cannibalism in the United States?
3: This was with a specific lady in New Orleans, and she turned. I know who you're talking about.
1: Wait, hold on. One example of cannibalism is not evidence of widespread.
4: They used to skin us and make leather out of it. Like, why is that even a question?
5: I think you're only pointing to one example.
0: Who do you think had it worse? It's the oppression Olympics. 877-242-2426. Get into your calls in a bit. It's the D.L. Hughley Show.
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0: Devastone Stith Fly. So who do you think had it worse, women or black people? Who was oppressed more? We're going to go. Skip, what do you think?
1: That's a hard one. That's like, you know, if, you know, death by fire or drowning. Which one? I mean, ain't none of them, you know, that's... I want to say black people, but I don't know, man. I don't.
0: Yeah, fire, drama. We did that. Fire, alligators. We did that. Well, I mean, so it's nothing. It's no mode of cruelty that you could inflict on somebody that didn't happen here.
2: Right.
1: No, well, there's some.
2: And those are just the A rate, the B rated ones.
1: Yeah.
0: Yeah. those are not... the ones. Yes. Yes. It's very interesting.
1: But there are some women that will hate black people. And yeah, and matter of fact, if you look at if you look at the history, they talk about the brutality during slavery and everything else. A lot of white women were some pretty brutal people, man.
0: Yeah, like, girl from Louisiana, she used to skin them.
1: Yep, make jewelry.
0: And make other slaves defecate in their mouths, whatever. Mm-hmm. And here's the thing. I honestly, they'll say that trauma can be in your DNA, right? If trauma can be in your DNA, so can brutality, right?
1: Correct.
0: Because I'm telling you, those ICE agents got to be descendants of those kind of people.
2: Yeah, but some of the ICE agents are brown people.
0: Yes, yeah. Did you see poor Pam Bundy? She has
2: cancer.
0: Thyroid cancer. Mm-hmm. You know, even though she was a horrible woman, you
2: got
0: to...
2: She also got a new job just now, didn't she?
0: Yeah. Even though she's a horrible human being, you don't wish that on anybody. That's for sure. Thoughts and so let's go on. I just won't say anything bad. That's crazy.
3: There you go.
0: I don't wish that on anybody. That's for sure. We got songs from LaVert, of course. Ari Lennox. We're gonna get to your calls in about 10 minutes. It's the DL Hughley Show.
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0: You're hanging with D.L. Hughley. Turn it up.
1: Friday night, you ain't.

0: That was Ari Lennox, Vacancy. The question we're asking, ladies and gentlemen, do you take a listen to this.
1: Which oppression was worse, the oppression of women or the oppression of African Americans or blacks?
2: They used to eat us.
1: Wait, what? Eat?
2: African Americans were eaten. Do they not teach this? They were eaten.
1: Do you think there was widespread cannibalism in the United States?
3: This was with a specific lady in New Orleans, and she turned. I know who you're talking about.
1: Wait, hold on. One example of cannibalism is not evidence of widespread.
4: They used to skin us and make leather out of it. Like, why is that even a question?
5: I think you're saying this, you're only pointing to like one example.
0: Who do you think had it worse, women or black people was oppressed more? We're going to get to, we're going right to the phones. What do you say?
6: Oppression has definitely been worse for black people because, by and large, our women, men, and children have been oppressed. It's just women got oppressed by themselves, man. What all our people have been oppressed, are being oppressed, and it continues until we pull together and unify. So, of course, the oppression of black people has been much worse than anything, by and large.
7: I think both black men and women, the black women mostly, because they had to watch their husbands or whatever be lynched, beaten, sold off, kids sold off. They were beaten, raped, sold off. So both.
8: I think that DL always asks provocative questions. I've never called in, but I listen to the questions, but more so I listen to the answers from our people. And that's the most scariest thing is the response. But I just want to let every person know, as far as this dispensation, like that's a biblical word, meaning like a lifetime from the oldest person that you know that exists, from why they can remember, to the youngest person that you know they exist, as far as they can remember, that's a dispensation. No people on the face of this earth has suffered more than the so-called African American.
0: All right, we got more of your calls coming up. We got Daniel Caesar and more of your calls will be right up on the D.L. Hughley Show.

0: That, of course, was Daniel Caesar, Best Part. The question we're asking, ladies and gentlemen, who do you think? Take a listen to this.
1: Which oppression was worse, the oppression of women or the oppression of African Americans or blacks?
2: They used to eat us.
1: Wait, what? Eat?
2: African Americans were eaten. Do they not teach this? They were eaten.
1: You think there was widespread cannibalism in the United States?
3: This was with a specific lady in New Orleans, and she turned. I know who you're talking about.
1: Wait, hold on. One example of cannibalism is not evidence of widespread.
4: They used to skin us and make leather out of it. Like, why is that even a question?
5: I think you're saying this, you're only pointing to like one example.
0: Who do you think was more oppressed? Are we going to go to the phones?
6: I am more concerned about the man's response. Well, it wasn't widespread. So you just answered your own question. What's worse, what you're doing right now, saying it was a small amount of people got eaten by cannibals? I mean, it's okay. It's not okay, period. So the fact that he pauses and said it had to be a small amount of people doing it means he's justifying that they did it. No black person, no human should be eaten by another human. Period.
7: A very tough question. Being a man, I know some of the women are going to disagree, but I think men had it worse. I think it, black men have had it worse because we've been more oppressed. Women got a little bit of a play simply because they were women, but I think black men had it much worse than black women.
0: So, Lena, before we, who do you think was more oppressed? Was it women or was it black people?
4: Black people.
0: Yeah. Nobody had it good back then. If you wasn't a white dude, you was in trouble.
8: Yep.
0: The SPCA was originally for children.
9: Mm-hmm.
0: Originally. I mean, nobody had it good but them. Mm. Even poor white people had it bad then. I mean, they wasn't getting eaten.
4: No. But, yeah. I think
8: they got lower.
0: But I think they're not that tasty, I don't think.
4: You don't think so?
9: Unseasoned.
0: No, they probably taste like their potato salad. It's crazy.
8: A little raisin here or there.
0: You know, because Skip, I was saying this. I don't think black people like food. I think we like sauce.
9: Yeah.
0: No, we don't. Everything. We don't like food. We like sauce. We don't. Everything. We'll put sauce on stuff before we ever taste it.
8: Oh, heck yeah. Are you kidding?
0: We don't like it. We season the hell out of everything. And I think it's primarily because the quality of food that we had growing up wasn't probably that great or fresh.
9: Or what you were made to eat. Apparently.
0: Yeah, that's what I'm saying. When they make you eat something.
8: Smother it with something to make it taste better.
0: Yeah. Gravy was a drill. You drown it. We don't drizzle. We drown.
8: Oh, of course not. Are we silly?
0: Wet lettuce ain't wet enough for us.
8: This is too dry.
0: Lettuce, which is 95% water, ain't wet enough for black people.
8: No,
0: that's for
8: it's
0: sure.
8: Not.
9: Ain't no
0: we going to need some ranch so this can float on.
8: Some French.
9: Ain't got no taste to it.
0: Yeah. I'm telling you, everything got a sauce. Everything.
8: It better.
0: Yeah, everything. Coming up, we got our feature where we welcome to the stage some of the very funnest people. We got a point in about 10 minutes. It's the D.L. Hughley Show.
10: You think you're funny. Why don't you?
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10: You think? And you can't.

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0: I'll give you all me.
3: 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Hughley Show.
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0: Hey, has anybody ever said to you, did you hear what DL said? 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Everything you missed is right there. You better check it out.
1: It's the DL Hughley Show. And we're

I'm the man from the big VA. Won't you come play around my way? Hey, listen to what I gotta say. Simple thing. 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Rock shows here to Japan. 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

0: That was Aaliyah. Are you that somebody? Now, of course, it is time for our feature. Welcome to the stage where we spotlight some of the funniest comedians, some you know and some you do not. Today, welcome to the stage, Big Keith.
1: It means more when people over 40 come out. You know why? Under 40, y'all supposed to be out. Y'all supposed to be out. We gonna be out here to do one mother thing. People over 40 ain't finna be doing no extra. You ever kicked it with somebody under 40? You had to tell them, take me to my car. No. I should have knew when he said, bring an extra pair of shoes. What the f*** I need an extra pair of shoes for one place? Take me to my car. Cause my knee hurt at the Laugh Factory. I ain't going to the kickback, then the lakefront. Gonna do donuts, get shot at. I'm not doing that. Take me to where everybody over 40 say, take me to my car. No, you want to go to lounge after lounge after lounge after lounge? Dumb sleepy. What do we say? Take me to. Because you said let's go out for drinks, but your ass want to have shots, shots, shots, shots, shots. What more people have over 40? Well, take me to my car.
0: Hilarious. Hilarious.
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13: 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If you're going to be in Pittsburgh, Pennsylvania, I'll be there this Friday and Saturday. 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
13: So you can get it on Spotify. A.M. What?
14: It's not 11 p.m. It's not 11 o'clock at night. It's 11 in the morning.
13: Well, whatever.
14: A.M.
13: Whatever. I'll do it today, and then they can just pick it up. It's a la carte. You can do whatever you want. All
15: right. Listen when you want.
13: So we have an election here. So they have an election in Texas. So it's the Christian versus the crook. And the crook is scheduled to win.
16: That's how it goes around this.
14: That is how it
16: goes. Here in Texas, especially.
13: It's the crook versus the crook. You know, so it's the crook versus the criminal. I think in L.A., Spencer Rattler, what's his name?
14: Spencer Pratt.
13: Pratt is a MAGA reality star. As if we haven't learned. Well, and you know what he does? We homeless is a problem. Okay, but what you gonna do about it? You know, we've had homeless here since the '70s. There were 10 cities. There was Skid Row. Remember? Mm-hmm. They act like the first term black woman started all this.
16: Yeah.
13: And have you ever known? So there are more homeless in New York than Los Angeles. Did she do that too?
14: Right.
13: You know what else the high homeless populations have in common? With
14: veterans.
13: No, high homeless populations. The cities with the highest homeless population have the highest number of millionaires and billionaires too.
16: Yep. Ooh, how about that?
13: Yep, because you cannot satisfy the rich, and oftentimes those people are homeless because they're underpaid. the wealthy need services, right? So they underpay those people. Those people can't afford to live it.